Excellent. They kind of held off on that note there, and I thought something happened. Blood, sweat, and tears, smiling faces. And now, Leonid and Friends, got a wiki page on them, a Chicago tribute band based in Moscow, began as a YouTube band and now toured the United States extensively in the spring and fall. Leonid Vorobyev is the founder and leader of the band. Vorobyev is a multi-instrument recording studio sound engineer, a choir conductor by training at the East, and a choir conductor by training at the East Siberian Institute of Culture. Vorobyev made his first Chicago video recording of the song Brand New Love Affair in 2014. That's funny because I almost played Chicago Brand New Love Affair tonight. That song's been stuck in my brain and I was going to play it, but I decided to play Mississippi Delta City Blues instead. So, but that's, I just read that just now and it was like, ah, small world. Yep. Anyway, Leonid and Friends, and I have to turn the level way down on this, and this is not a Chicago song. This is an Al Kooper song from their first album, Blood, Sweat, and Tears' first album. This is I Love You More Than You'll Ever Know.

put my stop in with 3 seconds to spare. Leonid and Friends. Excellent, excellent group. And moving on to, and I had them here. I just, things are going too fast. I can't play one song and get enough stuff done while one song is playing to be ready for the next thing. It's why I play albums, maybe. It's because it gives me time to be prepared. Anyway, who's next? I'm staring at a chat page. And two incapable of navigating the browser while I'm talking. Chase. Hope I can get the level right. And Chase is a debut album by jazz rock fusion band Chase. Maybe I'll click on that and I can read about Chase real quick. The band Chase was created in 1970 by Bill Chase, Ted Piercefield, Alan Ware, and Jerry Van Blair, all veteran jazz trumpeters. They got a lot of trumpet in this band, who were also adept at vocals and arranging. They were backed up by a rhythm section consisting of Phil Porter on keyboards, Angel South, on guitar, Dennis Johnson on bass, and Jay Burrid on percussion, rounding up the group as Terry Richards, who was featured as lead vocalist for the first album. And I don't think this is his first album. Maybe it is. It's called Chase, 1971. This might be the first album. Debut album Chase, which continues the best-known song, Get It On. Oh, I think I know what song that is. It's the one that goes, you get it on. Maybe, if that's it. But we'll find out. We're going to play it. And, yep, Get It On is in the list. Nothing to it but to do it. I didn't write down the level. So I'm going to guess here. I got CH at -3. And that was for Chicago, I'm pretty sure. So it's for Chase. I didn't write down the level. That's my organization working for me there. So anyway, let's go to Chase and kick it off with Open Up Wide.

course of life pass me by. A cradle of silence surrounds me, oh, just like a lost child.

Invitation to a River. And that's made up of five parts. Two Minds Meet, Stay, Paint It Sad, Reflections, and River. And before that, going to the top of the album, we opened up with Open Up Wide, Living in Heat, Hello Groceries, Handbags and Glad Rags, Get It On, and it's not the one, the song I thought it was, but I did recognize it, and Boys and Girls Together, and then finally that sweet at the end, Invitation to a River. And that's Chase from their 1971, I think, album Chase. And now we have a couple other things to throw in. Some Lighthouse. And we have one song from what album? That's a darn good question. Scrolling, scrolling, scrolling. Lighthouse. Where is Lighthouse? There's Lighthouse. Oh, the One Fine Morning album. 1971. And real quick, I'll say that Lighthouse is a Canadian rock band formed in 1969 in Toronto. Their repertoire included elements of rock music, jazz, classical music, and swing, and featured horns, string instruments, and vibraphone. They won Juno Awards for Best Canadian Group of the Year in 1972, 73, and 74. And I'll post that in the IRC. But in the meanwhile, we'll get the song playing. This is called 1849. Well, let me check my level here. Yeah, I can turn it up a little bit more. I had it knocked way down for Chase. That was kind of loud. So we'll add a couple dB there, and this is 1849. And this won't work. I've just messed up my focus changing the level.

Lighthouse, Canadian band. 1849. I thought that was a nice one. And now we're going to go to 10-Wheel Drive. I just decided I'm going to close with Chicago's Mississippi. What's the name of the song? Mississippi Delta City Blues. So I've dragged that down into the bottom of the list. I was going to play that next. But I'm going to go to the 10-Wheel Drive now with Jenna Raven. And TWD, -5. So that's a little bit more attenuation. And so far so good. And this is a greatest hits album, which we normally don't do. We're not going to get to the whole thing. The whole thing is 1 hour and 19 minutes long. And we only have 1 hour and 5 minutes left in the show. So we're obviously not going to play the whole thing. But we'll see how much of it we do play. Look through, there's... Anyway. I'll post a link in the IRC. In the meanwhile, we'll kick things off with Tightrope.

Ooh, that's a long one. I had the needle. 8 minutes and plus a little change there. Before that, Lapidary, and before that, Tightrope. These are all off of the Construction No. 1 album. And we're going to skip a couple and go to House in Central Park, also off the first album.

And that's it from the first album. That's called House in Central Park. And next we're going to move on to the Brief Replies album. It's, they're in that order. The Construction number one, Brief Replies, and then Peculiar Friends. And nothing off the fourth album, 10 Wheel Drive, which was on a different label. So maybe this was released by Polydor. And that's why. Oh, Polygram, I mean. It says label Polygram. You go back and look at that. No, Polydor. I was right. But I think Polygram is probably related to Polydor. And then the 10 Wheel Drive album was on Capitol. Leave it up to Capitol to be different. Yeah, yeah, yeah. They may not have had anything to say about it. Anyway, I was going to say, we're getting pretty close to the end. There's still 40 minutes left in the show. Let me do this. There we go. Yeah, we had Puzzle on the list, which, unfortunately, I didn't get my hands on any. And then the Ides of March, which I have some, but we just don't have time to squeeze it in. And then Tower of Power, also have some, but no time. Just too much stuff to squeeze into 3 hours. So sorry about that, but they do get a mention. And I guess we'll get back to the Best of 10 Wheel Drive 1995 release. On maybe I can hit escape and get rid of that. Yep. On Polygram. And now the Brief Replies album segment of the album, which was their second album. And that starts off with Morning Much Better, followed by title track Brief Replies.

From brief replies, you can say it. You can do it, Clay. Morning, much better. Brief replies, come live with me. How long before I'm gone and last of the line? And only two from the Peculiar Friends albums, Shootin' the Breeze and Love Me.

And now from Chicago 11, a song the band had in its repertoire for a few years before they decided to finally stick it on an album. This is Mississippi Delta City Blues. Goodbye, goodbye, goodbye.

0: Next.
1: Howdy, everybody. This is Kurt Erickson from Austin, Texas. 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

From the album Live at the Paramount, 1972, Burton Cummings and the Guess Who, American Woman, into Truckin' Off Across the Sky on Pemberton's Basement. From WQNADB Springfield, WTNDLP Macomb, and the ACB Radio Cafe, I'm Jim Pemberton, playing some live cuts for you. Hope you're enjoying what you're hearing. 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I'd be glad to get something on for you if I can. What are we doing here? This isn't what I meant to play, but I guess we'll play it anyway. Sounds good, whatever it is.

Paper Thin, that's John Hyatt on the Pemberton's Basement Show. I am James Ermert, Tiberius Pemberton. Here's another live track for you now, the classic full-length live version of Get Ready from Rare Earth.

from a live album released in 1995. That is Chicago and the Ballet, recorded live. Here is a rare Chicago recording. This goes back to 1969, back in the CTA days. Here's I'm a Man on Pemberton's Basement.

0: from the album House of Yes Live and You and I from Yes, of course. I'm Jim Pemberton here in tune with Pemberton's Basement on WQNADB Springfield, WTNDLP Macomb, and the ACB Radio Cafe. We've been playing mostly live stuff on the show tonight. I didn't set out with that in mind when I started the show. It just kind of happened that way, and you seem to be enjoying it, and I'm having a good time with it, so we've just kind of kept that mostly going. Your requests are certainly welcome. If there's a live track or really anything else you want to hear, no problem. Let me know. Pemby, P-E-M-B-Y at Comcast.net is the email address. Again, Pemby at Comcast.net. I guess listening to live recordings will have to do, since I don't know when we're going to be having concerts. I've said it before on the air, and I'll say it again. I'm not going to feel completely normal or like we've ridden out this stupid-ass COVID thing once and for all until we can actually start going to concerts again. That's the thing that I want to see back. I mean, yeah, they've got the sporting events back and everything, and, you know, that's all well and good, but I want my live music back. That's what matters to me. And further, I want live musicians to have their livelihoods back. Not just the live musicians, but also, you know, the people who make them work. I mean, the people who make the shows happen. All of the supporting musicians and the road crews and, you know, all of those people. I mean, they've lost their livelihood, and, you know, I mean, whereas a lot of your bigger musicians are probably doing okay financially, a lot of the names you don't know, the behind the scenes people, are probably really, really struggling, you know, and so they need help. So that's something I really do want to see is concerts, and I don't know when that's going to be. Just to give you an example of what the industry might be thinking as far as if and when things are going to resume. I have two tickets, or I should say I have tickets to two shows on Elton John's now kind of indefinitely stalled Farewell Yellow Brick Road tour. Tickets to see him in Indianapolis and tickets to see him in Chicago. Don't ask why I have two sets of tickets to two shows. It's a long story, but suffice it to say, that's what I have. And the Indianapolis show was supposed to have taken place in October of 2019. That's when it was originally scheduled. It got postponed. It got postponed again. And now it's kind of on an indefinite hold. But they have rescheduled things. The Indianapolis show, if I remember correctly, let me see. The Chicago show has been rescheduled for February. The Indianapolis show has been rescheduled for April. That's February and April of 2022, ladies and gentlemen. So apparently they're writing 2021 off as a wash, thinking that the virus will not have ebbed enough to be able to do something like this until that point. So I don't know. I hope that's not the case. I really do. That's been one of the things that has kind of hurt the most for me, because I go to a lot of concerts. I like live music. I like supporting live music, and I like hearing live music. And so it's been rough not to be able to do that this year. And that's, I think, the thing I miss the most of the things that have been stopped or curtailed because of this ridiculous coronavirus. But what are you going to do? Well, I guess we can play some more live music here. Speaking of Yes, I have some Rick Wakeman live coming up in about 10 minutes or so. And when you hear what he is playing, it may take you by surprise. But first, let's go back to the Wiltern Theater in Los Angeles, California, July 27th of 1988. Here's Sting on Pemberton's Basement.
1: Where's

0: A solo performance from Yes keyboardist Rick Wakeman. That was recorded back in July of 2008 in Japan on Rick Wakeman's solo tour. Gets late at night. I've been up since 7 o'clock this morning, and the tongue and the lips are failing. I'm Jim Pemberton, and it is Pemberton's Basement. Hope you're enjoying the live music and such that we are bringing to you. That would bring you another solo keyboard man. In this case, a man I mentioned a little while ago, Elton John. Thought we ought to play a little Elton John music. This is something that was recorded live on March 15th of 1992 in Nashville, Tennessee at the Grand Ole Opry. Solo Elton John for you on Pemberton's Basement.
1: Thank you. It would be kind of a sacrilege to come here to the Grand Ole Opry into Nashville without paying homage to country music in some form or other. And I grew up singing a lot of country songs when I used to play as a young kid in the pub, and the person I used to sing a lot of songs of was a guy who had the most fantastic voice, and his name was Jim Reeves. And this is a song called He'll Have to Go.

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Okay.

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Sound Asleep from the Turtles getting us underway with Pemberton's Basement. I am Jim Pemberton. Glad you've tuned in. I'm going to be with you for at least the next 4 hours with a lot of good music for you, including a tune from the very first Toto album. Going back to 1978 for this eponymously titled LP and a tune called Manuela Run. That is coming up after Steely Dan. Here's I Got the News from 8.

from late in the year 1974, a very Beatlesque record, was a minor hit for the Hudson Brothers. So You Are a Star is the name of that. Always have liked that song. It's a shame you don't really hear that one on the radio anymore, but then that's where I come in. I play this stuff. I am Jim Pemberton, and it's Pemberton's Basement. This next one, also from 1974, it's the lead track from the very first Ambrosia album, a self-titled effort, and the lyrics are based on something that was written by the author Kurt Vonnegut. This is Nice, Nice, Very Nice on Pemberton's Basement.

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1: By request for Strawberry, that is music from Billie Holiday. Fine and Mellow, of course. I'm Jim Pemberton. Glad you've tuned in. Cookie checking in for some live Santana. A couple of Carlos and Crumpany. Crumpany? That's a company. How about that? Here is live from Montrose. Live from Montrose, Switzerland, I should say. This is

double shot of live Santana on Pemberton's Basement. By request for Tom. Glad you asked for this one. I love this song. This is Jose Feliciano. It's High Heeled Sneakers on Pemberton's Basement. 217-529-0312 if you want to hear something. Put on your-

That's Django Reinhardt by request. The tune is Blues for Barkley. Before that, requested music for Anita from Graceland, Paul Simon, and Diamonds on the Soles of Her Shoes on Pemberton's Basement. 217-529-0312 is the number if you want to hear something. Email me if you want to, Pemby, P-E-M-B-Y, at comcast.net, as a couple of you have done. I'll be glad to take care of your requests. We have plenty of time to go, so I'll be glad to get your request in. A few of you have requested that In Memoriam, we do a set of music from Marty Balin, who passed away at the age of 76. Marty Balin, of course, the original, one of the original lead singers, I should say, of the Jefferson Airplane, and then on to Jefferson Starship, and then had a bit of a solo career in the early 80s. And if I'm not mistaken, didn't Marty Balin play a show here in Springfield at UIS a year or two ago? I think that's right. I believe he did. So we will do some Marty Balin stuff in just a few minutes. But before we do that, I got a request from Todd for a band that is closely linked to Jefferson Airplane in a lot of ways. This is Quicksilver Messenger Service. And

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2: Wake up! Do you understand what's happening out there?
3: I don't think they do. But it's time for all of America to wake up. Turn this down a little bit here. Turn this up here. Oh, now I can hear myself. This is the Stephen Roy Show, and my job here is to wake up America. Just to let you know what's happening out there. I mean, unless you've been... Oops, I did turn that up too much. Sorry about that. I was a little loud. See? It's a live show, live recording, kind of, sort of. It is the Stephen Roy Show, and it's September 27th, 2014. And it is time for America to wake up. It's time for political correctness to be thrown out. It's time for America to rise up. I'm not advocating a civil war or anything, but it's time for us to let Washington, D.C. and Sacramento and all your other state capitals know that we're not going to put up with this crap anymore. I'm sure you've heard by now that yesterday... what was this, Thursday or Friday? Well, anyway, recently, a man who recently converted to Islam, the peaceful religion, who got fired from his job, probably because he was proselytizing to other coworkers trying to convert them. And when he couldn't, he was fired, came back with a knife and stabbed two and beheaded one and shouted, you know, Arabic phrases the whole time. And we know what I'm talking about. You know what I'm talking about. And that's what happened. Is this the first attack on American soil? And will it happen again? No doubt it will, if we remain complacent. And I'll tell you what, the hero of the day was the CEO, or former CEO of the company, Mr. Vaughn of Vaughn Foods, was a deputy sheriff. And he took this guy out. And if he didn't, he was in the process of beheading the second woman when this guy stopped him. So for those of you against the concealed carry weapon laws, that saved a life and probably more by the time a police arrived. So be ready, America, because something bad is on the horizon. And you know, I don't even feel like ranting today, but I just got to report the news to you. That's what I feel like I got to do. And I got a page full of notes. Homeland Security morale at all-time low. Employees quitting at a fast rate. Yeah, I would too, especially if I was a Border Patrol agent. You're hired to protect the border of this United, once great nation, the United States of America. And Barack Hussein Obama Jr. has ordered that illegals be allowed in. And what else is coming in? Well, they've already nabbed many Middle Easterners that have snuck in from countries like Pakistan, Afghanistan. So it's okay to come to the country if you're a member of IS or MS-13. Then it's okay to come into the country. If you or I tried to do it, we'd be stopped. And how about that reporter guy, the radio guy, dressed up as Osama bin Laden, snuck right across the border? No problem. What have I said 8 million times on this show? You're tired of hearing it, I'm sure, by now.

0: be put to death. You don't think it can happen? He says you might as well accept it. Dr. Zeke says that death panels are a reality. Whether you like it or not, it's here. Hey, you voted for Barack Hussein Obama Jr. and many of those fraudulent votes and illegal alien votes. Hey, that's what got him elected, along with 4 million Republicans staying home because Romney was a Mormon. What a stupid reason not to vote. 72% of Americans know we are still in a recession. Yes, we are. The job outlook is not good out there. Thank God. Thank you, God, that I have a good job. Things are not good out there. People are taking part-time jobs or taking $10 an hour jobs, whatever they have to do to survive. 75% of jobs created under Barack Hussein Obama Jr. are part-time. More and more companies are going to part-time help because of Obamacare. Did you know that it used to be 70%, 77% of Congress served in the military? That's the way it used to be. 77% of Congress used to be, they did serve in the military. Now, just 20% of Congress has served in the military. And this president, like President Clinton, has never served in the military. How can you be commander-in-chief? How can you be de Führer, de Commandant-in-chief, if you haven't served in the military? Big surprise, unemployment applications increased last week.
1: Oh, but the recession ended in 2009 by magic.
0: Well, we got snow reported. Snow reported overnight. We had rain here. They had snow. On Donner Summit in Lake Tahoe, snow. December 27th. September 27th, snow. That was a Freudian slip. Snow in Lake Tahoe last night. Here we are right at the start of fall. I think it's going to be a snowy winter. I think it's going to be a wet winter for us, and that's a good thing because we need the water, even though environmentalists are... Did you know they actually took a dam out in Oregon? Took it out. Less storage of water. Thank you very much. They had snow in Fairbanks, Alaska on Tuesday, September 23rd. And they had snow on Mount Lassen in Lassen National Park. That was Thursday, September 25th. So, global warming? Of course, you've probably heard the news that Antarctic ice is 35% larger than ever. They even believe that the ice... The snow that's falling is in such composition that it's going to take longer to melt, which will preserve the ice caps. And everybody says, well, there's not enough ice in the north. There's tons of ice in the north. Don't you remember what happened to Nome, Alaska, when they couldn't get fuel? A Russian icebreaker could only get within a half mile of Nome, and so they laid a pipeline a half mile long to get fuel oil to heat homes, businesses, in the town of Nome, Alaska. And you know, last year, remember those scientists that got stuck in the ice in Antarctica? They were global warming scientists that got stuck in the ice. How long were they stuck in the ice? 2-3 weeks? They never did get the ship out. They only got the people out. That's great. So we've had 5 cases of domestic abuse in the NFL, and the media is going ape-ess. I mean... Until they're convicted of a crime, I don't think they should be suspended. When they're convicted of a crime, I don't care what the crime is, they should be dropped from the team, period. It's so stupid. There's been 325 cases of teacher abuse in the time there's been 5 NFL domestic abuse cases. So teachers have abused students. I mean, I see cases every day of teachers going to jail because they had sex with their students or doing some kind of crazy sadistic crap, and they go to jail. Gives me the heebie-jeebies. And I already told you about the Muslim in Moore, Oklahoma, that stabbed one woman, lopped the head off the other. He was fired from the food processing plant for trying to convert others to Islam, the religion of peace. Do you know that most new illegals, what was it, 75%, 77% of new illegals failed to report

back. They estimate 41,000 families failed to return. It's probably more than that. They failed to return for their INS meeting, for their immigration hearing. Isn't that a big surprise? Jesus. Did you know now it's illegal to take pictures in national parks without permission of the federal government? That's right. No more pictures in Yosemite, Sequoia, Grand Tetons, Yellowstone, Mount Rushmore. Nope. It's illegal. You're going to go to jail for that. It's now illegal. You got to have permission of the federal government. And speaking of government, here in California, Governor Moonbeam Brown is going to increase car registrations in this very non-successful state, the worst state to do business in the nation, rated again and again and again. Yeah, well, Moonbeam Jerry Brown, who's running for re-election and ahead in the polls. If you vote for Moonbeam, you must be high, okay? You can have your medical marijuana if you vote for Neil Kashkari, who's awesome. I heard him on live radio when I was in Shaver Lake. Heard him on live radio from a Fresno radio station, and he was awesome. He went down there and was homeless for a week. He only had $20 to survive on, and he survived, but it wasn't easy. And he actually talked to the homeless, and the reason why most of them were homeless is there's no jobs. So Moonbeam is going to increase car registration to subsidize low-income, you know, non-Americans to buy electric cars. The problem is the only one you can afford is a Leaf. But hey, if you're a gazillionaire, you could still get a subsidy to buy your Tesla. So why not? Good old Moonbeam Brown. Done nothing for the state of California except flush it farther down the toilet. Why? Well, because he's owned by the unions. That's right. And that's all I got to rant about. And we're only 12 minutes, ding, into the show. That is a record. I told you I didn't feel like ranting much today, but we'll see what else is in the news. I'm sure there's some technology news, stuff we're talking about, and I'll look on the news and see. So this is the Stephen Roy Show. Thanks to Dishnut Pat, all the Dishnuts, for broadcasting our show on dishnuts.net. And thank you to everyone who makes the Gainbird server possible, without which there would be no podcast of the Stephen Roy Show. And welcome to all my new friends on Facebook. You can find my Facebook page. Just look for Stephen Roy Radio. That's my personal one, and I think I have a few hundred spots left. Welcome to all my new friends, literally all over this planet. It's awesome. Thank you for listening. Have a lot of listeners in Africa lately. That's absolutely incredible. India, all over this planet. It's just wonderful. So I think we should play some music while I look for other new stiff, so I don't just sit here and ramble. This is my message to your President Obama Jr. and all of Congress. You can kiss this, Aaron Tippin, when it decides to play on the Stephen Roy Show.

0: Aaron Tippin, When the Eagles Fly. When the Stars and Stripes and the Eagles Fly. When did it become wrong to fly the flag? Now, there was a case in the Inland Empire. This is in Southern California, where my family lives. There was a case in the Inland Empire of a family that was flying the Mexican flag out in front of their house. And so a woman goes up to the door and she records all this, right, on her smartphone camera. And she asked the people, why are they flying the Mexican flag? Do they know they're in America? And it went viral, right? And so what happens? Her workplace fires her. Her job, she gets fired from her job because she's a realtor. And, you know, we just don't want anybody like that. So if she's smart, she's going to sue for wrongful termination. That's a discrimination lawsuit if I ever heard of one. So if you're patriotic, you lose your job. It's unbelievable. I've got my American flag flying out in front of my house right now. I only fly it on the weekends. I don't let it get rained on because it's a nice cloth flag. And if you don't like it, well, then too bad. I don't really care. I'm proud to be an American, even in this, you know, even though we aren't the great superpower we used to be, you know, this once great nation being cut down to size by your president. But anyway. The Russian minister says the United States must abandon their claim to eternal uniqueness. Okay, well, we don't really care what you think of us, Mr. Russian man. The Russian foreign minister issued a blistering attack on the West and NATO on Saturday, accusing them of being unable to change their Cold War genetic code, saying the United States must abandon its claims to eternal uniqueness. His assault appeared to be an extension of the increasingly anti-Western stance of Russian President Vladimir Putin, who is riding a wave of popularity at home with his neo-nationalistic rhetoric and politics. I think World War III is already here. That's what I think. Whether you like it or not, we are at war. Even if your president doesn't even want to get the approval of Congress for it. Speaking at the United Nations General Assembly, this Gomer said, "In the crisis in Ukraine was the result of a coup d'etat in that country backed by the United States and the European Union for the purpose of pulling Kiev out of its organic role as a binding link between East and West, denying it the opportunity for neutral and non-bloc status." He said the Russian annexation of Crimea earlier this year was the choice of the largely Russian-speaking population there. Uh-huh. Former Soviet leader Nikita Khrushchev transferred control over the strategic Black Sea region to Ukraine from Moscow in the 1950s. Immediately before he spoke, the German foreign minister said Russia's actions to retake Crimea were a crime. Russia has, with its annexation of Crimea, unilaterally changed existing borders in Europe and thus broke international law. Frank-Walter Steinmeier said in his address to the world body, he spent considerable time speaking about what the West sees as Russian meddling in Ukraine, a nation on the verge of bankruptcy after a series of corrupt post-independence regimes. The Russian dude made no mention of Western allegations that Russia has sent troops and heavy weapons into eastern Ukraine in support of pro-Russian rebels there who have taken over a number of key industrial cities after the ouster of former pro-Russian president Viktor Yanukovych. There you have it. Uniqueness. Eternal uniqueness. I don't care if we think we're unique or not. You don't need to be here. Nobody does. Get the hell out. I'm so tired of the nation haters like this government. Okay, no more ranting. Rosetta, landing site chosen for first comet mission. Thanks to Greg for posting this. Interesting space news. When it comes to comets, J marks the spot. The European Space Agency has announced the landing site for its Rosetta mission to comet 67P / Churyumov-Gerasimenko, following a meeting this weekend to whittle down a short list of five possibilities. The J landing spot on the head of the comet was chosen for having the smoothest surface, but that doesn't mean Rosetta's lander probe, Philae, that's the landing probe, will touch down without incident. There's no guarantee that it'll make it there safely. There are flat areas, but there is also rough terrain. There are some cliffs and some boulders, said the dude in charge of Philae. It is not an easy task. ESA will hold a public competition to come up with a better name for the landing site. Filet will be released in mid-November. The exact date will be confirmed later this month and take 7 hours to reach the comet's surface. Rosetta will have to constantly maneuver its movie camera as it orbits 67P to keep in touch with Filet and let ESA monitor the landing process. Easier landing. If ESA discovers that J is unsuitable between now and November, they have selected a backup site, C. Landing on this spot would give Filet a view of the comet's neck, which is of high scientific interest, but J won out as the easier place to touch down. Switching to the backup could delay landing by 4 weeks, as ESA will have to redo its plans for the descent and scientific analysis. We might be able to skip certain steps, but there is a potential delay, says Rometa mission manager Fred Jansen. When Filet lands, its first task will be snapping a 360-degree panorama of the surface, along with measurements of the gas pressure and dust distribution at the landing site. Later, it will drill beneath the surface and analyze pristine comet material. It is hoped that Filet will also see jets of gas and dust emerging from nearby pits as the comet heats up and as it travels towards the sun. The comet's duck-like shape makes the job of landing far more complex. Before arriving at 67P, ESA had expected a roughly spherical comet and predicted a 70 to 75% chance of a successful landing. Now it hasn't dared to calculate the odds, as the show must go on regardless. Lander delivery has to happen for the mission to continue. Good article. Let's see what else is happening in the news. Oh, nice. Milky Way map swirls with 219 million stars, just in our Milky Way. The most detailed map ever made of our home galaxy, the Milky Way, includes 219 million stars. Thanks to Greg for posting this. A team led by the University of A team led by Glenn Berenson of the University of Hertfordshire, in the UK, combined 10 years of observation. This image is just a slice. The map includes every star brighter than 20th magnitude, 1 million times fainter than can be seen with the human eye. The orange swirls show a density of stars detected and their position in relation to the center of the galaxy. The dark regions are the edge of the galaxy's Sagittarius spiral arm near longitude 60 degrees. That's incredible. Look at that picture. Incredible. It's incredible that we're on this planet just flying around the solar system even. Mm-hmm. Oh, did you hear about this? Miss a payment? Well, good luck moving your car. What if your car was blocking in a bunch of other cars? Thanks to George for posting this. You'd have to get your own car towed. Or you'd at least, I guess you probably couldn't even get it out of gear. So I don't know how the heck you would move it. The thermometer showed 103.5 degree fever, and her 10-year-old's asthma was flaring up. Mary Bolander, who lives in Las Vegas, needed to get her daughter to an emergency room, but her 2005 Chrysler van would not start. The cause was not a mechanical problem. It was her lender. Ms. Bolander was 3 days behind on her monthly car payment. 3 days behind on her monthly car payment. My God. Her lender, CAG Acceptance of Mesa, Arizona, remotely activated a device in her car's dashboard that prevented her car from starting. Before she could get back on the road, she had to pay more than $389, money she did not have that morning in March. I felt absolutely helpless, said Mrs. Bolander, a single mother who stopped working to care for her daughter. It was not the only time this happened. Her car was shut down that March, once in April, and again in June. The new technology is bringing auto loans and Wall Street's version of Big Brother into the lives of people with credit scores battered by the financial downturn. Auto loans to borrowers considered subprime, those with credit scores at or below 640, have spiked in the last 5 years because of the crappy economy. Doesn't say that, I added that. The jump has been driven in large part by the demand among investors for securities backed by the loans, which offers high returns at a time of low interest rates. Roughly 25% of all new auto loans made last year were subprime. 25% were subprime. And the volume of subprime auto loans reached more than $145 billion in the first 3 months of this year. But before they can drive off the lot, many subprime borrowers, like Mrs. Bowlender, must have their car outfitted with a so-called starter interrupt device, which allows lenders to remotely disable the ignition. Using the GPS technology on the devices, the lenders can also track the car's location and movements. The devices, which have been installed in about 2 million vehicles, are helping feed the subprime boom by enabling more high-risk borrowers to get loans. But there is a big catch. By simply clicking a mouse or tapping a smartphone, lenders retain ultimate control. Borrowers must stay current with their payments or lose access to their vehicle. That is scary. What if you were going down the road and all of a sudden, bam, it shut off? That would suck, wouldn't it? Yeah, it would. There's been a big fight between cable companies and Netflix over the transfer of their data. They want free unbridled access to every cable company's broadband infrastructure. Well, the fact is that a large majority of data being transmitted through cable modems now is Netflix. And I can tell you that every cable guy like myself throughout the country are having to constantly work to battle to maintain speeds for every customer. And the majority of the reason that this is happening is because of Netflix traffic. I'm not saying it's a bad thing. I predicted years ago that TV would move to internet traffic. That is the future of it's not video, it's internet. I realize that. I know that. And that I'm not saying it's a bad thing. Just stating the facts, Jack. Thanks to George for posting this. Well, this is talking about the battle between Comcast. And let's read it. Comcast Executive Vice President David Cohen Wednesday hammered home his criticism of Netflix and other Time Warner cable deal critics, saying Discovery was the poster child for inappropriate complaints being made by programmers and that Netflix had tried to dump traffic and slow its users' online experience in order to shift interconnection costs from itself to Comcast. Cohen talked to reporters Wednesday, September 24th, about the company's voluminous reply comments at the FCC, something close to 1,000 pages, including exhibits. He was asked about his tough charges that some of the critics were trying to extort various asks from the company in exchange for their support, or at least silence on the deal, or that the deal's public advocacy groups were chicken little with shop-worn arguments. He said he thought comments were fair and direct. Cohen said he was not suggesting that there was anything illegal or even unexpected in the use of the term extortion, but he wanted to make the point that such asks should not be cloaked in consumer-focused or public interest or policy issue rhetoric, given he said those same askers had signaled that if they got their particular business interest, they would essentially have no problem with the deal. He also said Discovery, Dish, and other critics are clearly promoting their own business interests, which they are obviously entitled to do, but that motivation is not necessarily consistent with public or consumer interests. Facts are that Discovery demanded unwarranted business concessions from Comcast as a condition to not oppose our transaction. He conceded such demands are common, but said it did not make them transaction-specific arguments. He also signaled that he thought Discovery hardly needed to the government's help to get its deals done. He pointed to the company's $25 billion market capitalization, 47 cable networks, and big-name board members and investors, saying Discovery does not need additional regulatory help to succeed in the marketplace. He was just as clear on where he thought Netflix was coming from and criticizing the deal and the issue of traffic exchanges and internet in the internet backbone. Netflix has complained about a paid peering deal it struck with Comcast. This was a business dispute. This was part of a strategy by Netflix and maybe by Netflix and Cogent to create a problem in the backbone in order to make a broader point that had nothing to do with the consumer interest, which was what they wanted to make the point that it was better for them to have a free interconnection. It is not extortion to demand that Comcast provide its own customers the broadband speeds they paid for so they can enjoy Netflix. A Netflix spokesperson responded. It is extortion when Comcast fails to provide its own customers the broadband speed they paid for unless Netflix also pays a ransom. Netflix grudgingly paid to improve performance for our mutual customers, a precedent that remains damaging for consumers who ultimately pay higher costs, and for other innovative businesses that can be held over the barrel by Comcast to do the same. If the merger were to proceed, this one company, whatever that means, it's a Time Warner Comcast merger, wasn't it? Comcast would have control over high-speed residential internet in a majority of American homes, and that is clearly not great for consumers. All we have ever asked for is a level playing field for all programmers and the chance for all networks to get their messages to consumers. See, that said the CEO of a station I've never heard of. For a giant like Comcast who's about to call 28 of the nation's top 30 markets, to accuse us of extortion is absurd. The FCC and Congress invited independent programmers to share with policymakers their frustration with Comcast as part of the merger review process. We have done that in an open and honest manner. Oh, probably because they won't carry their crappy channel. Probably. Faced with overwhelming public opposition and thousands of legal filings for various interests, Comcast has resorted to disparaging those who raise legitimate public policy concerns about the transaction, said Lynn Constantini, president of business development for The Blaze. The Blaze has not sought to extort anything from Comcast in connection with the merger. We have simply exercised our First Amendment right to petition the government and, over the past 2 years, tried to engage in meaningful and fair negotiations with Comcast to carry The Blaze, a network that its customers have overwhelmingly requested. This unabashed arrogance is emblematic of the way Comcast strong-arms its suppliers and neglects its customers. This type of behavior is precisely why the proposed transaction is not in the public interest and why the Federal Communications and the Department of Justice should reject this merger unless rigorous conditions are in place. We speak for consumers when we argue that Comcast should be required to provide a clear, transparent, and fair route for independents to be considered for carriage. That has not been the case. Cohen said that he did not think the deal would be loaded with onerous conditions, that the FCC would reconsider the non-transaction-specific nature of many of the criticisms. Cohen said the bottom line was that the deal's many public interest benefits have gone essentially unchallenged by its critics, and that the transaction harms they posited were either off base or off point. Well, I predicted before on this show that the merger would go through because the Comcast higher-ups are buddy-buddy-buddy with Bathhouse Barry Obama Jr. So that's why I thought it would go through, but I guess we'll see. How the hell did Vizio make a $999 4K TV? Thank you, George, for posting this. Vizio officially launched its P-Series 4K TVs last night, which start at $999 for a 50-inch set and go up to about $2,499 for a 70-inch set. That's pretty cool. I have a 50-inch TV. I'd like to have a 55-inch TV. I'm not complaining. I love my TV. It's the biggest TV I've ever had. It's great for watching sports. Sad news to report. Malcolm Young has left AC/DC. Nephew will replace him in lineup. Thanks to Greg for posting. The rhythm guitar player and founding member of the heavy metal legends AC/DC, Malcolm Young, will no longer be playing with the band due to an extended serious illness. Unfortunately, due to the nature of Malcolm's condition, he will not be returning to the band. The band said in a statement on its website, AC/DC will undertake a world tour in support of Rock or Bust in 2015. Stevie Young, nephew of founding members Angus and Malcolm Young, plays rhythm guitar on Rock or Bust and will accompany the band on tour. Turner Sports will give a sneak peek of one track, Play Ball, during the 2014 Major League Baseball postseason coverage starting September 27th. AC/DC is stingy with new releases. Rock or Bust is only the band's third album since 1990. The band was started by brothers Malcolm and Angus Young in 1973.
1: I'd like to hear that. I would.
0: Congratulations to my friends in India. India becomes the first Asian nation to reach Mars orbit. Joins Elite Global Space Club. Thanks to Greg for posting this. India became the first Asian nation to reach the red planet when its ingeniously made unmanned spacecraft entered the orbit of Mars on Wednesday, and the first nation in the world to successfully reach Mars on its first attempt. The spacecraft, called Mangalyaan, or Mars craft in Hindi, which was launched last November, slowed down just enough to reach orbit early Wednesday, securing India a place in the elite global space club of Martian explorers. Images of beaming scientists clapping and hugging each other at the command center in the southern city of Bangalore were shown live on a nationally televised broadcast after a breathless, nail-biting countdown during the spacecraft's final leg. Over an hour after reaching the orbit, the space agency received the first photographic data of the red planet's terrain, which were transmitted via an antenna located in Canberra, Australia. I've been to Canberra. All right. Well, I'm going to have to look for that picture. For sure. Court blasts U.S. Navy for scanning civilians' computers for child porn. Every Nutella user in the state of Washington was checked by the NCIS. Oh, wow. Thanks to Monty for posting that. Oh, Gigasphere. Wow. Oh, I was going to mention that, you know, I have another article I should probably talk about first. AT&T and Verizon think that 4 megahertz is broadband. The FCC chairman says Americans shouldn't subsidize internet service under 10 megs. Thanks to George for posting this. Contrary to what AT&T and Verizon would have you believe, FCC chairman Tom Wheeler today said 4 megabits per second is too slow to be considered broadband, and that internet service providers who accept government subsidies should offer at least 10 megabits per second. Well, that's because DSL sucks. I mean, you can't get 10 megs through a phone line. Not very good. I haven't known anybody that has. I think 6 megs is about as fast as I've heard. There's a local phone company that does 12 megs, but they run fiber all the way to your house. That's how they make that work. All right, well, now we can talk about Gigasphere, because pretty soon you're going to be able to get 1 gigabit per second speeds over your cable modem. I know of cable systems doing 107 megs right now over a cable modem. Thanks to George for, thanks to George for posting this from Multichannel News. Gigasphere has a new logo. It's pretty cool. At the Cable Tech Expo in Denver, the cable industry introduced Gigasphere as a consumer-faced brand for DOCSIS 3.1 at the cable show in April, and now it has a logo to go with it. My cable modem right here is a 3.0 modem. Mark Zuban, the president and CEO of the Society of Cable Telecommunications Engineers, or SCTE, flashed the logo during Tuesday's opening session. I was not quick enough on the draw to take a snap, but an official with the National Cable and Telecommunications Association was kind enough to slip us a copy. So feast your eyes. As a reminder, the NCTA, in collaboration with the Cable and Telecommunications Association for Marketing, or CTAM, Cable Labs and Cable Europe teamed up on the brand, which is emerging as cable operators start to prep for DOCSIS 3.1, a platform that promises to deliver 1 gig speeds on a broad basis. Here on Monday, Cable Labs Director of Network Technologies, Bilal Hamza, said initial plug fests and interoperability tests are slated to be underway by December, with official certification and qualification again against the DOCSIS 3.1 specs expected to be underway as early as the second quarter of 2015. Okay, well, it's not going to be till probably mid-2015 then that we see it. That would be cool. NVIDIA shoots down moon landing hoax claims with help of Maxwell GPU. That sounds interesting. Thanks to Greg for posting this from Tech Times. A computer graphics card manufacturer anxious to show off its capabilities of the latest offerings has created a simulation it says helps debunk long-held conspiracy theories claiming the 1969 Apollo moon landing was faked. Those who hold to that belief assert that the landing of the Apollo 11 on the surface of the moon had been faked in a studio for propaganda purposes and offer as proof supposed inconsistencies in photos of the event, including one of the astronaut Buzz Aldrin climbing down the lunar lander's ladder. Conspiracy theorists claim Aldrin, supposedly in the shadow of the lander, is too well lit. That's proof, they say, of the presence of an artificial light source other than what could have been provided by the sun. will engineer as a graphics card creator NVIDIA to showcase the power of its line of cards, have produced a simulation of the famous photograph they say accurately reproduces the reflective properties of the lander, the astronauts' suits, and the lunar surface. You can explain it, says a director from NVIDIA, and say light bounces around even on the moon, or you can show it. We decided to take the approach to show it, but it turns out that it's not that easy. There isn't a lot of light on. The NVIDIA team, using the dynamic lighting capabilities of its graphic cards technology, was able to simulate reflections off of every surface of the scene in real time. The key finding, they said, was the reflections off the spacesuit worn by Neil Armstrong, who was photographing Aldrin, was providing sufficient additional illumination to light Aldrin's suit, as seen in the original photo. The material of the exterior of the Apollo 11 astronaut suits was 85% reflective, which means Armstrong's suit could have contributed sufficient light as reflections to illuminate Aldrin coming down the ladder, engineers said. They used their graphics technology to simulate a single light source, the sun, and make it correctly reflect off of every material in the scene. The side-by-side comparison of the actual photo and the recreation created using these cards show the lighting in the photo is possible with just the sun as the only light source. Ironically, the claim of the moon landing deniers that another light source would have been necessary to create the Aldrin photo is, in fact, Daly says, not just the way they claim. As it turns out, yes, they're right. There was a light there. It was the sun reflecting off of Neil Armstrong's suit. I really didn't believe it would contribute that much, he says. So there you have it. All right. Of course, I was watching a program called Ancient Aliens. And they were talking about that it's widely speculated that these moon landings actually were done to bring back ancient alien technology that was left on the moon. And that's why they chose the landing sites they did on the moon. Now, you could say that's a conspiracy theory, but hey, I know that a lot of our technology has come from alien technology, like stealth technology. We've got new and different ways of providing thrust for aircraft and spacecraft. Microwave technology just came out. That's absolutely amazing. It's not alien in source, but it's still amazing. They don't even know why it works. Actual microwave-powered thruster that provides enough thrust with very little power to actually go through the universe without any fuel. All they need is electric power from solar panels, which is pretty amazing. So, we shall see, shall we not? Let's play some music. And this one I dedicate to our Der Führer, Barack Hussein Obama Jr. Guess I got to turn this up. After the fire, Der Kommissar on the Stephen Roy Show.

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2: 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Alert! Wake up! Wake up! Do you understand what's happening out there?
3: Well, that was just to make sure you're still awake. Might be listening to the show late at night, and don't want you to miss anything here on the Stephen Roy Show. This show for September 27th, 2014, the last show of September. And here we are in fall. Temperatures have definitely went down here. I've had to put on my long pajamas. No more shorts. No more tank tops. And now we're having to wear t-shirts. Had to wear my slippers this morning. And here it is, September 27th, 2014. Well, I got a couple interesting things in the news to talk about in this rant-free second hour I think you'll like. SpaceX has launched their cargo ship with the 3D printer to the International Space Station. I think I mentioned on the last show, and I'm sure on the Dish Nuts show, I'm sure they played the audio of the launch, which is always awesome on Dish Nut Pat's show. God, I just can't talk. Well, SpaceX has launched their cargo ship. I think I mentioned on last week's show they were sending a 3D printer to the International Space Station, and it's actually going to be able to make things out of plastic, which I think is awesome, and it's made for use in space, and they're going to be sending a much bigger one later. This is like the first test version, which is the size of a bread box. This week I saw a 3D cast that was made, and it's said to be much better than a plaster or even a fiberglass cast, and it was really cool. I mean, it's like it almost looks like a net, a mesh of plastic that's perfectly formed around your arm, when you need a cast. And that is so much better than even a fiberglass cast like I had once. Oh my God, it was so nasty. And then of course I went swimming in a saltwater pool, cuz 2 weeks after I broke my hand, I went on a Caribbean cruise. That was wonderful. I swam in a saltwater pool, and you can imagine what that thing smelled like for days. After taking it for a swim, after that, I just sat in the jacuzzi. So this is awesome, you know, using 3D printer technology to manufacture a cast. Well, imagine what it could do in space. They say this thing would be capable of making the air filter that they needed on the Apollo 13 mission. Isn't that incredible? Which was a great movie, by the way, Apollo 13. From Cape Canaveral, Florida, a SpaceX cargo ship rocketed toward the International Space Station last Sunday, carrying the first 3D printer for astronauts in orbit. In all, the unmanned Dragon capsule is delivering more than 5,000 pounds of space station supplies for NASA. Dragon should reach the space station Tuesday. It's the fifth station shipment for the California-based SpaceX, one of two commercial winners in the race to start launching Americans again from home soil. The space station was soaring over the South Pacific when the SpaceX Falcon 9 thundered into Florida's pre-dawn sky. Sunday's weather was ideal for flying, unlike Saturday when rain forced a delay. The rocket was visible for nearly 3 minutes as it sped out over the Atlantic with the Orion constellation as a backdrop. What a beautiful morning it was, said NASA's space station director. Sunday was a red-letter day for NASA in more ways than one. Besides the flawless launch, the space agency's Maven spacecraft was on the verge of reaching Mars. The robotic explorer was scheduled to go into orbit around Mars late Sunday night. The space station-bound 3D printer was developed by Made in Space, another California company. It's sturdier than earthly models to withstand the stresses of launch and meets NASA's strict safety standards. The space agency envisions astronauts one day cranking out spare parts as needed. For now, it's a technology demonstrator with a bigger and better model to follow next year. A $30 million

Corporation to make regular station deliveries. The SpaceX service began 2 years ago. Just this past week, SpaceX, led by billionaire Elon Musk, won an even bigger and more prestigious contract to transport U.S. astronauts to the orbiting outpost along with Boeing. Dragon rides could begin as early as 2016 or 2017. NASA's ability to launch its own crews ended with the shuttle program in 2011. Russia has been providing rides on its Soyuz spacecraft for a hefty price. Another American astronaut is scheduled to blast off from Kazakhstan aboard a Russian Soyuz later this week. Along with two Russians, one of them a woman, a rarity for Russia, they will join one American, one Russian, and one German already in orbit. SpaceX was delighted with Sunday's launch and the road ahead and could hardly wait for the party to begin. Nothing like a good launch, and then I scroll down, observes Vice President of Mission Assurance for SpaceX. It's just fantastic. It is fantastic. That's the future of space travel, is private companies sending people to space. I shall predict. Mining helium-3 on the moon. They say, what was it? What was like one cup of helium-3 can power, you know, like, you know, several hundred homes, has so much energy in it. India's first Mars probe, I mentioned this earlier. This is the photograph. Pretty cool. India's first Mars probe has captured its first photos, revealing an early glimpse of the surface and the atmosphere of the red planet. The Indian Space Research Organization, ISRO, unveiled the first photos of Mars from its Mangalyaan spacecraft. That's a mouthful. They mentioned that. They showed it on Facebook and Twitter on Wednesday and Thursday, just a day or so after the probe made it to the red planet. The view is nice up here, ISRO officials tweeted about one of the images, which shows a heavily cratered portion of the red planet's surface. Another photo depicts the curving orange-brown limb of Mars against the blackness of space. A shot of the Martian atmosphere. I'm getting better at it, no pressure, ISRO officials tweeted about that one. Mangalyaan, whose name means Mars craft in Sanskrit, arrived at the red planet on Tuesday night, making India's space agency just the fourth entity after the United States, the Soviet Union, and the European Space Agency to successfully place a probe in orbit around Mars. Mangalyaan is the centerpiece of India's $74 million Mars orbital mission, or MOM, which ISRO officials have described as primarily a technology demonstration. The spacecraft carries a camera and four scientific instruments that it will use to study the Martian surface and atmosphere during the course of a mission expected to last 6 to 10 months. MOM reached Mars close on the heels of NASA's MAVEN, the Mars Atmosphere and Volatile Evolution Probe, which was captured by the red planet's gravity on Sunday, September 21st. I don't remember mentioning that. That's great. I think I did mention something about MAVEN. The $672 million MAVEN mission aims to help scientists determine what happened to Mars' atmosphere, which was once relatively thick but is now just 1% of as dense as that of Earth. MAVEN has also taken its first images of Mars from orbit. NASA released a few false-color views of the planet's atmosphere on Wednesday. Mars orbit now hosts five operational spacecraft, NASA's Mars Odyssey probe and the Mars Reconnaissance Orbiter, as well as Europe's Mars Express craft, share space with MAVEN and Mangalyaan. And two rovers, NASA's Opportunity and Curiosity, are actively exploring the planet's surface. Pretty awesome, isn't it? Man, that's pretty cool to be able to say all that. Awesome. Time for more good music. Here's a good one. Since I'm, California born and bred, fortunately or unfortunately, it's beautiful in Northern California areas, I can tell you that. Not so much down south. But I love the open road. Here's America, Ventura Highway, on the Stephen Roy Show.

Neil Young on the Stephen Roy Show, rocking in the free world. Yeah, that's some good music there, isn't it? Sure is. And that's what we try to play here on the Stephen Roy Show, like America's Ventura Highway. I was just checking out information on Adrian Xavier. I think he should be our artist of the week, and I'll play a couple songs from him that are so great. I'm on his website right now. AdrianXavier.com. That's A-D-R-I-N. Adrian Xavier. X-A-V-I-E-R.com. AdrianXavier.com. Website's pretty cool. He's playing all over the Northwest, looks like. I'm trying to click on his bio, and Windows Internet Explorer is not responding. Nice. So I will get that going, and then we will listen to that. We will talk about Adrian Xavier. But first, let's listen to his great music, like this one of my favorites of him, of Adrian Xavier's War.

All right, Adrian Xavier on the Stephen Roy Show. War on the Earth. War on the Earth, what is it for? And he's so right. What is it for? So pointless, all this killing and stuff. Can't we live in peace and harmony? Let's talk about Adrian Xavier. A Seattle native, Adrian Xavier has been a fixture in the Pacific Northwest music scene for over a decade, headlining, performing at festivals like Seattle Hempfest, Bumbershoot, and the Conscious Culture Festival, plus performing and sharing the bill with a wide range of other artists, such as the Black Eyed Peas, John Legend, Sean Paul, Michael Franti and Spearhead, Katy Perry, Sly and Robbie, Israel Vibrations, Ika Mouse, The Itals? Culture, Kanye West, Nas, Public Enemy, and more. Adrian's music attempts to cross social and culture barriers while giving his fans steady grooves to dance to, including elements of world fusion, folk, soul, dub, jazz, rock, and hip-hop. With a 2004 release of his debut album, Our Nature, Adrian received international acclaim for his breakout songs Mother Nature, Our Love, Our Creation, and Redemption Road. Raised by a single mother who is a human rights activist, Adrian was exposed at an early age to the world's struggles for freedom and the fight for a healthy environment. Adrian committed himself early in life to be a voice for the voiceless through his music and performs extensively for events that benefit those causes. By touring and performing extensively at festivals, colleges, and music clubs, Adrian's message has reached a broad demographic spanning a wide range of ages and backgrounds. Awesome. And there he is, Adrian Xavier. I saw him at the Seattle Pike Market Festival. That's a mouthful. So we'll play one more from Adrian Xavier. It is the song that used to be my life. I did. I used to have a gypsy life. Without ranting, police say that the Muslims had a protest and were chanting, their Allah stuff when right after the beheading in Moro, Oklahoma, these Muslims gathered and said some pretty nasty things, which is pretty damn sad. And, of course, the media is not going to cover this. Not. The Oklahoma beheader's imam claims he made threats to behead. Let's see. Oklahoma beheader's imam claims threat to behead Muslims days before the attack. Oh, he's saying, well, that justifies it, that they had threats in the Muslim community. Well, people are angry, and way more angry now. Now, even though the United States government won't say this was a terrorist event, it's just another case of workplace violence, like the Fort Hood shooting. Yeah, that wasn't... Oh, it doesn't matter if he shouted, God is great in Arabic while he was killing all of the American servicemen and women. No, that didn't make it a terrorist event. That was just workplace violence. And they're saying that I can't help it. So that's what local police are saying. Let's see what they said. Did it open another window? Let me click on this. Is this the article that's taking forever to load? So while that loads, let's play some more music. Here's someone who advocates peace for sure, Adrian Xavier, with Gypsy Life on the Stephen Roy Show.

No more gypsy life for me here on the Stephen Roy Show. No, it's nice to hang your hat somewhere and then stay there for a while. It truly is. And I've traveled all over the United States. I've traveled, I've been to Amsterdam. So I've been to the Netherlands. I've been to Australia. Stopped for 5 minutes in New Zealand. Yeah, Auckland, New Zealand. Well, this is not funny. This is the details of the Moore, Oklahoma event. One woman was beheaded and another was brutally stabbed at their workplace, Vaughn Foods, based in Moore, Oklahoma. The suspect is a man who had converted to radical Islam. The incident is being considered a terror event by local police, Breitbart, Texas, has learned. It absolutely was a terror event, Moore Police Department Public Affairs Officer Jeremy Lewis told Breitbart, Texas. What is a terror event? Something that causes terror. This caused terror. He added that the suspect made a statement. Absolutely, he brought terror to that business, and now everyone is in a frenzy and did what we categorize terrorists as doing. Lewis said that if the federal government deems the crime to be a terrorist event, the case and the investigation would be taken over by the FBI. The feds will also take over the case if it's categorized as a hate crime. Both of the victims were white women, Breitbart, Texas has learned. Oh, that's funny. I don't see any protests. No protests, except by the Muslim community. I don't see Al Sharptongue down there. No, I don't see any of those supposed leaders. According to Lewis, the FBI interviewed the suspect subsequent to the event. Although Lewis could not disclose any details of the interview, he said that its results, when released, will make many aspects of the case very clear. Given his conversations with the FBI, Lewis said there is a good chance the federal agency will take over the investigation. I don't know for sure if they will take over the investigation, but there's a pretty good probability that that will happen, he said. Oh my God, this is a terrorist event. But Fort Hood wasn't, of course. So there you have it. All right, more good music coming up here in the last 20 plus minutes here on the Stephen Roy Show. And here's a good song for you, also from America. Tin Man on the Stephen Roy Show.

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Avicii for you there on the Stephen Roy Show. Addicted to You. Good song. Good video, too. If you haven't seen it, it's a really good, really good video. All right. Well, I'm looking for other stuff to talk about. Don't have to talk about anything, really. Let's just keep playing some good music. This one's one of my favorites of all time from Herb Albert. This guy's in love with you.

Color Me Bad on the Stephen Roy Show. I adore Mia Moore. That's a great song, and I really like the sound of that group, and that's why I play it now and again on the Stephen Roy Show. Only have time really for one more, maybe two more songs, and that's going to do it for me today on the Stephen Roy Show. If you get a chance, watch the video from a woman who goes undercover with an undercover camera and exposes real life under Sharia law, under ISIS in Syria. So if you'd like to see all women in the United States wearing beekeeper outfits, I suggest you do adopt Sharia law. If you want people to have their hand lopped off for stealing or stoned to death for a supposed adultery charge that happens to women all the time under Sharia law, then sure. Yeah, I think we should adopt that. So I want you to watch that video. If you think it would be so great to live under Sharia law, and I'm not even going to mention all the nasty things that they've done this week on that. Well, let's see. In an AP interview, a leader says the world's largest Islamic bloc is lobbying Palestinians to join this group. So, yeah, caliphate is forming as coordinated by your president, Barack Hussein Obama Jr., and that's all I've got to say about that. That's going to do it for me on this show today. I'll leave you with a heebie-jeebie dance song. I haven't played a lot of that today. Thank you so much for listening. Hey, have a great evening, a great day, have a great week. Yes, now you have to. Thank you for listening. We'll see you next week. Here's Company B with Fascinated on the Stephen Roy Show.

0: For your amusement and approval, you will now enter a world where Blair does 8-hour shows. 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
1: God, that one's going to come back and bite me in the butt.

0: He could make quite a laundry list sound like the Constitution of the United States.
1: Life, the universe, everything.
2: Just everything! You know, everything!
3: Exactly.
4: Yes, life, the universe, and everything. The show that is so exciting that even Dolores tunes in. That never happens. This is Life, the Universe, and Everything for October. October 3rd. That's it.
5: Yes, dear.
4: And we're here, and the lady is here.
5: Right here.
4: Hi, lady. We finally, you know, I didn't want to get a srapping after last week, so I had to do something about that mic stand because, you know, there's a little thing we know about with this, you know, this professional radio that we do. You can't get a dynamic microphone too close to a CRT monitor. You can get an Elektret microphone, which doesn't have that problem, and you can get a flat screen monitor, which doesn't have that problem, both of which cost money. But if you have an inexpensive monitor, or a standard monitor, I should say, if you don't have an expensive monitor, then it costs money. And so, you know, Leanne would turn up her microphone and it would go, you know, it sounded like a Byron show. Oh, I'm sorry. We don't pick on people on this network. It's against the rules. And, you know, I'd say, you know, there'd be like this roaring hum. Sweetie, there's this tiny little hum. Oh, fine. I'll leave.
5: Now, if I lean too close to the monitor, I bump my face on the microphone.
4: Well, you can move the microphone.
5: Okay.
4: Just move the microphone. Bing. For those of you who want to see...
5: And that's right, I have something for you.
4: You do? Is it suitable for on the air? For those of you who want to see the microphone... you can go to the webpage. There is a webpage update as well as a picture that she brought me a do. That must be like the second hour do. Second and third hour do. Okay, we're set now. She brought me a do. Okay. And don't tell anybody. Rob says don't tell anybody about the. There is a picture. Okay. There's a picture that I took just before the show. Of the lady microphone and the mixer, which she's had for a while, but there's one of two pictures that Brian sent me that he did that I posted on the webpage. The one that is actually postable on the webpage. The other one, I don't think we can even talk about because you have to use, you know, words that I'm not sure you can say on the radio to describe the other picture. Oh, well. Anyway. So we won't talk about that. We won't talk about that. Doug's making a comment on the webpage. But there is a webpage update. Which is at ehh.us. That's ehh.us. Yipe. Yipe. Let me see if Fred's on top of things here. He's posting a link. I have a feeling this is going to be what I think it is. And he says, that picture? What is this? No, that is not the picture. It's quite a desktop you got there, Fred. No, that is not the picture that I'm referring to.

0: Rob says, yes, it is, but that's not the one I'm talking about. Okay. Anyway, you people are just, you're killing me. You're just killing me. Well, we're going to try and do a better show this week.
1: Dumb, Rob.
0: Yes, very. Last week's show, it kind of sucked. There's no other way to say it. It kind of sucked. And, uh-oh, I don't like that. I just noticed something else bad. Eh. Speaking of things that suck. Oh, well. Another screw up. I had my new PVR recording 60 minutes, and of course there was icky football on tonight. Well, the new PVR has the same kind of function the replay does, where you can say record this program, but record extra time after it. And just glancing over, I told it to record half an hour over. It's 7:10. And looking over, I see it's not recording. Eep. Oh, well. None of these things has... this one's a lot better than the Senium, but none of these things has come up to the quality of the replay yet. You know, they've got a few nice... I'm liking the new one. I'm liking the new one. It's got some neat features, and... It's nice to be able to record stuff on a disc and take it upstairs and just put it in the DVD player. That's pretty cool. But, yes, I guess I'm 60 minutes, ran about 10 minutes late. So I guess I missed the ending. Darn it. Oh, well. And, of course, it'll be recording at home, but, oh, man, that replay is going to be pretty full by now. I've logged into it a few times this summer and deleted stuff, but time to go home and put the 200-gig drive or whatever it is they're using. They're using some big 250, I think. There are people upgrading replays with big drives. And Rob's asking me, when do I go back home? I don't know. That's a very good question. hey, Leanne, when do I go back home? Go back home when they let me. I don't even know if she's over by her computer. I don't even know if she's listening. She probably just, that's it. She just came down here, gave me a do, and went away. Oh, well. Fine. Just doing laundry or something. I can do the show on by myself. I can just sit here for 4 hours and talk. Sure I can. If I can reach, you know. See, you know, when you're when you are all in your familiar environment, you know, everything's set up, and it takes a while. You know, out at the lake, I got everything set up just right. You know, it took a couple of months, though. So right now, see, I've got a switch here below my monitor, you know, the little power center. And the first switch on all my power centers turns on a fan, but not here. There is a fan, but let me see. Okay, I know how to solve this problem. I'll just turn up the microphone, and I'll just come over here. Yeah, I can do it during the show. I can reach the fan. Not with these headphones on, I can't. All right, maybe I'll take the headphones off. And I'll just come over here, and I'll just turn on the fan, because I gotta have my fan. Yeah. Oh, that's better. That's better. Okay, now put on the headphones. There we go. Now I'm ready. Yeah, Rob says you have 30 fans in here, Blair. Yeah, they're not blowing on me. They're not blowing on me. I'm sucking on them. Okay, so last week's show kind of, I would have to say that last week's show was not up to the normal high standards of him. Brian says, mark that. Why? Why do you want to mark that, Brian? If things get marked, then they're just gonna come around, and they're just gonna show up on the Dishnut News. We don't want that.
2: Sure you do.
0: We don't want that. Things showing up on the Dishnut News. I thought you abandoned me. I'm so glad you're there.
2: No.
0: Aw. For your amusement and approval, you will now enter.
1: It's a funny.
0: World where
1: some
0: Blair does 8-hour show.
3: Now
0: you are now entering the Wine Light Zone.
1: It's funny. Lots.
2: Some.
1: Oh, Pat, you're killing me. Huh. Where'd you get that?
3: Huh. Jeez, kills.
1: Oh, God, that one's going to come back and bite me in the butt. Oh, man. See, now that's one of those things. You're listening to the Dishnut News. You're just laying in bed there listening to the Dishnut News on Saturday evening. See, that's the kind of thing you hear that and you go, blah, and you fall out of bed. Why did I do that? You know, Brad's like, last, not Brad, Pat's like, last week I did? Oh, man. Ken says, his Blairness says, standards? We don't need no stinking standards. Yeah, that's it. That's it. Last week, now, I tried to do a show. I tried to do a show without Dew long ago. Remember that? You know, otherwise referred to as the dark... you know, the Dark Ages. I mean, that was a bad show. I could hardly stay awake.
2: Guess who's over here by me?
1: Christy.
4: No.
1: Byron.
4: No.
1: Brandy. Is it Brandy? Brandy. Brandy, where's the ball? Brandy. Brandy, fetch. Brandy. Oh, she's got it?
5: No, not the ball.
1: She's got something else. Okay. Anyway, so the yeah, that wasn't too good. Now, a lot of times, you know, I need something to talk about. I don't need much of a list. I just need a few things scribbled onto a piece of paper. You know, okay, and now this is the section of the show where we take time out to play fetch with Brandy. Brandy, what you got there, Brandy?
6: Brandy.
1: I don't know. She's interested in playing with it, whatever it is. You know, where was I? Oh, it's Distract the Host, sponsored by the dog. So we need some, you know, we need some content. We need some stuff to talk about. And there you go. I'm not picky. It can be. Oh, a blue tennis ball. What's that? What's that? Is that dog for shut up, Rob? Oh, there's a lady standing there. Okay. Fetch is fun. But, yes, Brad says, Distract the Dog, sponsored by the host. So, you know, I need something to talk about. And I can take any topic and just go on and run with it. I think we all know this by now.
2: Let's talk about the fact that your mom probably got the apartment.
1: Yeah, I was going to kind of talk about that.
2: Okay.
1: Well, first of all, let's. It was an interesting summer. It was a long summer, and we came home. Actually, technically speaking. People may remember that we took a little side trip to Chicago to bring my sister back home a couple of weeks early, and which is a good thing we did because we had so much stuff that you know, Leanne just chopped and chopped and chopped, and it was all her stuff.
0: Wrapping.
1: We had so much stuff that we were going to have to get. A trailer. And so as it happens, Michelle wanted to come back early. And
0: So we brought Michelle back and took advantage of the opportunity to bring back a whole load of stuff. And it was a quick turnaround trip, just dropped it, you know, dropped off Michelle, dropped off the stuff, turn around, and went back. Well, we went over to my mother's house, dropped off her stuff in the garage, and left. And it wasn't until after we left that she told me the house was robbed while we were gone. This happened once before, many years ago. You know, she'd go off for the summer for a couple of months, so obviously things happen. But unfortunately, this time it was hit by pros. It was very interesting. I mean, these guys, and they had plenty of time. You know, they didn't take the VCR, they didn't take the TVs, they didn't take the computer, they didn't care about that stuff. They took, you know, her antique china cabinet, and they took all the stained glass out of the house. And it took a long time to figure out what was missing. They just trashed the place. They just utterly trashed the place. And it was high time for Mom to move out anyway. We'd been talking about it for a long time. Oh, yeah, one of these days, blah, blah, blah, blah, blah. And she just couldn't get herself to, you know, when I think about what it would take to move out of my house, I just go, I can't imagine all the work that it would take to move out of my house. Well, my mother's got more stuff than I do, and they just trashed the place. So we just decided she's got to get an apartment. And so that is why I've been in Chicago so long.
2: You do realize that this picture you took of my computer over here lets people read that note that you wrote to me.
0: No.
2: What do you mean, no?
0: I didn't realize that.
2: Well, everybody now can probably read that note you wrote to me.
0: I hope it's not bad. Must not be, or she wouldn't have mentioned it. So, we've been looking for an apartment for Mom. And, we've also, she was spending a lot of money this summer, and so she found a nice apartment, and, you know, kind of ran into some credit problems, and so now that makes things, even more complicated. Now, just before the show, she found another apartment, you know, so the next step was to find an apartment not run by some big faceless management company. And so she found an apartment, you know, where the guy and his wife own the building and live in the building. And I guess he called right before the show. As a matter of fact, I had to run over to the other side of the room and plug in. I had unplugged the telephone line, the telephones, to plug in the phone patch, the wire running over here. And so I had to go and undo that. So now are you saying that there's been some good news, Leanne?
2: Yep. Evidently the guy's willing to give her a 6-month lease to see how they get along.
0: Oh, wow. She scared him.
2: Yeah.
0: Oh, man. Well, that's, yeah. She was looking at apartments, found through a, let's see, Daryl typed something here. Oh, Daryl says they had a similar experience when they lived on Pine. I guess they're talking about in Chicago. In 1975, someone broke in and stole all the stained glass windows. Yeah, Tex Avant says, Blair's mom should move to Macomb. Macomb is the place to be. Yeah, we talked about it. We talked about it. Yeah. She found the apartment, and she was looking at a bunch of apartments through a nonprofit organization that helps people find housing. They're, you know, it's open to anybody, and just walk in. You know, they're an apartment, a free apartment referral service. So after she had the problem, they told her, well, you know, when you talk to people, be frank with them and tell them you've got, you know, a lot of money on credit cards, so that, you know, just be honest with them. So she told him that. She says, well, I'm really in debt, and my daughter is, you know, my handicapped daughter is going to be living with me. She's autistic. And, you know, of course, the guy's getting spooked, you know. So now I guess he's, it sounds like he's going to give her a chance, but it sounds like she scared him a little bit. It almost would have been better if she hadn't said anything, but yeah, it's not what she was told to do. Unfortunately, I'm not really crazy about the apartment she found, but well, I guess she likes it. So, but at least it costs too much. That's my old joke. You know, I got this new toy, you know, blah, blah, blah, blah, blah, and it doesn't do this and it doesn't do that, but at least I paid too much. I hear the lady typing. What's she typing? Eric says everyone should move to Ackley. Yes, she wanted to stay in Oak Park. Don't ask me why. Run screaming. But it's in Oak Park. It's actually right by the expressway. A little too close to the expressway. And it's just, I don't know. There's some things about this apartment that are, you know, you look out the window and there's a brick wall staring you in the face, you know. Because one side of it, there's another building right next to it. And it just, I don't know. Things like that bug me. Anyway. So, looks like Mom's got an apartment and I took some pictures and sent them to the lady. Did you see the pictures yet, the lady?
3: Yes, I did.
0: Aw. Okay. What'd you think?
3: I agree with you. It's an old building, but I think it'll be fine for her.
0: Oh, I hope so. I hope so. It's not my taste, but hey, I'm not the one living there. Oh, well.
3: It will give her a place to go to get stuff out of the house. Yep. I just think it'll be good for her. So, problem I see is that she's going to start piling stuff again. So
0: she wouldn't dare.
3: Going to have to be careful.
0: Is she upstairs? Is she upstairs listening?
3: No, I think she's upstairs watching TV because okay. Her and Carmen were talking.
0: Aw. Okay, Daryl's happy for the mommy. Okay. Good private comment here. We're being so nice, and we're not going to pick on my mommy, but you know, there are people who sort of never throw anything away. They just sort of keep everything. That's my mother, okay? So yipe. We shall see. And so basically what happened is you get people come in and just tear up a place and they take an almost impossible situation and make it into an impossible situation. And that's basically what we're talking about. And she knew she was going to have to move. So, and she made a difficult decision, which I was very surprised she actually made. We came back and, you know, she knew she was going to have to move, that she'd never be living there again because, you know, the place needs a lot of work. And, yum, yum, yum, yum. Put your clothes back on, Jeff. No naked LTUAE listening. Just Fred. This is a family show. We went for the summer. And, you know, of course, we had the four. Yeah, Daryl says, what about the animals? Well, we came home. She took the animals to the vet to have them boarded. And we were here for about a week, and she realized she was going to have to move. And she just went to the vet and said, I'm not going to be able to take the animals back. So they maybe adopted out the chihuahua, but the rest of them are definitely gone. Only one, Jeff. So that's the way it goes, I guess. But what can you do? What can you do? So now it looks like she has an apartment, and we looked at a couple. I'm not sure if it was while we were looking at an apartment, but somewhere along the line this week, I lost my cell phone.
3: It was last Friday, you know, like 9 days ago, that you were looking at that apartment where you think you lost it. So.
0: Well, I called them, and I suppose there's a slim possibility that it could have gotten left in that studio apartment. I'm doubting it, but I got a call in to the person who would know. So there you go. But I called and canceled it, and eep. So that was my week. And I'm still here in Chicago. We got a lot to, we got stuff to do. You know, when I don't get to things, I see the old hand of the lady strapping coming. At some point, how long has it been now? The dish quit again.
3: The dish quit probably about a week after I left for Pennsylvania.
0: Oh, man. So
3: I know Carmen asked Dwayne about it. I guess Dwayne didn't know what was going on.
0: Eep. Yeah, it's my kind of dish. It gave up and quit. So, I don't know. It's kind of hard when you don't have any of the right tools or a spare LNB. I got on eBay and found an LNB for, you know, $20, including shipping. eBay's good for some things, and was surprised to find that you can get, of course, they're popular now because of the DBS dishes, but found myself a tuning meter. I mean, I've got an old squawker, you know, for C-band, and, you know, those things were expensive in their day. And now there are people on eBay selling them for like $3.25 plus shipping. And so, like, for $9, I got a meter coming, and we'll see if we can get the lady dish working. And of course, we got the BSD computer over here that needs to be transplanted into a smaller machine. And we want to take this 233 megahertz machine and make it into the CBC guest Windows computer. And I think that would be a better use of that machine. I still like the idea of having a BSD machine. I've gotten some good use out of the one at home. Of course, here at the CBC, this is just one of those locations you can't DCC out of here. No one can on any machine. XP, 98, it doesn't matter. Different versions of Merc. It's something with the cable company. You cannot DCC from here. It'll just dump your connection if you try. So the FTP server was kind of a handy thing. We just need to put it on a smaller machine because BSD doesn't need the. It doesn't need the 233. I mean, that used to be a Windows computer, and it can go back to being Studio because, of course, you know, Leanne won't let me change the name.
3: That's right.
0: Yeah. Okay. Well, let's see. Let's see. Let's see. I think it's time. I'm feeling the need to read an article. What do you think?
4: Okay.
0: Let's see. This one was sent to me by a Buddhist friend, actually. You've probably heard about this. Didn't hear it covered on the Dishnut News, though. So Thought I better get this in here. Redmond, Washington, Microsoft purchased Evil from Satan for $2.7 billion after many months of tough negotiations. We've been after Satan for some time, said CEO Steve Ballmer. Negotiations were tough, but I think both Microsoft and the Prince of Darkness are happy with this deal. Microsoft already controls 15% of the Evil market, and with this purchase, that number nears 100%. The Department of Justice voiced concerns over one corporation controlling so much Evil and launched investigations. We feel that there are real opportunities with Evil, and that when Evil is integrated into our next generation of Windows products, consumers will appreciate Evil on their desktop, said Microsoft Chairman Bill Gates. Businesses haven't been able to fully realize their Evil potential. With Evil integrated into Office XP, corporations big and small will begin to see enhanced Evil productivity. Evil is a real growing market. Market strategist Dave Dregson of Merrill Lynch explained, Microsoft is a little late in the game, but even when they enter a market late, they still tend to dominate. I think we'll see the results, the same results with Evil. I've been dealing with Microsoft for some time, Lucifer said. I've been at this Evil thing for millions of years, and I wanted a way out. I considered an IPO, but then Steve-O and Billy came along and told me about their Evil Everywhere plan. I just couldn't refuse. Evil was founded by Satan close to the beginning of time and has been growing steadily ever since. Although most of the growth has accelerated in the past 5 years with the development of the Internet, Satan plans to retire to a small island in the Bahamas and write a column for the local newspaper. And it must be true because it came from a friend of mine who is a Buddhist and an A-plus certified technician. So, of course, you know, he wouldn't lie about something like that. Let's see. In a related story, where is it now? There was from the same guy. This actually I think is closely related to the last story. And this one, he adds a side note. The following article pertains to those of you who have Windows 95, 98, ME, or 2000. Pay particular attention to the mention of the Firefox browser, i.e. will quickly become outdated since Microsoft is refusing to update browsers for versions of Windows previous to XP. I use Mozilla, which is the open source organization that created Firefox. I have also used Firefox. These are superior to IE in every way. You may want to consider downloading and using this.
2: Isn't
0: and this
2: that
0: is
2: the one that T and D and D and B and whoever else in Macomb uses?
0: Yeah. This is from Tech Republic. Microsoft to secure IE for XP only. Takeaway. I don't understand. It says takeaway colon affirms plan to make browser upgrades available only through XP updates while half the Windows world operates with older OSs. Stay on top of the latest. Commercial.
2: Stay on top of what?
0: Stay on top of. It's a commercial. It's a commercial. If you're one of about 200 million people using older versions of Windows ME and you want the latest security enhancements to Internet Explorer, get your credit card ready. Microsoft this week reiterated that it would keep the new versions of Microsoft's IE web browser available only as part of the recently released Windows XP operating system Service Pack 2. You don't want it. The upgrade to XP from any previous Windows version is, when ordered from Microsoft, starting from scratch, the OS costs, about double that. That, say analysts, is a steep price to pay to secure a browser that swept the market as a free standalone product. It's a problem that people should have to pay for a whole OS upgrade to get a safe browser. I have a disagreement with that statement, said Michael Cherry, analyst with analyst with directions on Microsoft in Redmond, Washington. It does look like a certain amount of this is to encourage upgrade to XP, I think. Microsoft affirmed that its recent security improvements to IE would be made available only to XP users. We do not have plans to deliver Windows XP SP2 enhancements for Windows 2000 or other older versions of Windows, the company said in a statement. The most secure version of Windows today is Windows XP with SP2. Yeah. Hurl. We recommend that customers upgrade to XP and SP2 as quickly as possible. The Internet's security mess has proved profitable for many companies, particularly antivirus firms. Microsoft has declared security job one by refusing to offer IE security upgrades to users of older OSs. Except through paid upgrades to XP, Microsoft may be turning the lemons of its browser security reputation into the lemonade of a powerful upgrade selling point. That lemonade comes in the midst of a painfully dry spell for the company's operating system business. Good. Oh, poot, poot, poot. Not interested, folks. I just kind of read that to just kind of further reinforce in people's minds exactly what you're dealing with Microsoft. I think it is a clear issue of the only winning strategy is not to play. And I wonder about that statement. Well, you know, XP, SP2 is the most secure, blah, blah, blah, blah, blah, blah, blah. I have to wonder about that. So many new vulnerabilities are being discovered. I have to wonder. I know at least I personally consider that you're safer running the older stuff. I certainly want no part of XP. I played around with 2000 a little bit. I'm sure I could make it work, but I had some problems that it just was easier to go back to 98. There were things under 2000 that didn't work, that did work under 98, and the only reason for messing around with 2000 at all was for the file system capability. The ability to have the files bigger than 4 gig. And guess what? Which was really only for DVD burning. And it turns out I can burn a DVD fine under 98. So 2000 goes back in the drawer. No thanks. So that's my... and I haven't even figured out how 98 works. I mean, I'm somewhat of a technical person. I'm not a total throwback. But, no. I say no. And apparently, half of the, Rob says, wait until Longhorn gets, quote, released, unquote, Blair. Yeah. I don't think so. I don't think so. And, you know, you get, you don't need to automatically upgrade. You upgrade, as far as I'm concerned, you upgrade when you have a reason to upgrade. And I think a lot of people are figuring that out. There's a lot of churn in computers. You know, people for the most part replace their computers every couple of years. And yet half of the Windows population is not running the latest OS. And Microsoft's OS outlook is a little bleak, according to a line in that article. Oh, wah. I'm really upset. Well, the phone patch is hooked up, and you can call over here at 773-583-7197. Line are open. It's not in, let's see, no, it is in auto answer mode. It's in auto answer mode. We solved the problem that we were having last week. I unplugged all of Leanne's phones and everything, an answering machine, only to plug my phone patch directly in and discover I had no phone connected and couldn't hear the thing ring. Well, this summer, I bought Leanne a fax machine. Yeah, right. To a Skype page. He's not listening. He doesn't have a dish. Okay, we're going to make Ken happy. Skype page for Clifto. Sky Page for Clifto. You are needed on the Wookiee Satellite Network for a 4-hour call. Sky Page to Clifto. 4-hour call. It's rapping. Rob says, what do you want me to do, Rob? Am I supposed to go, is Clifto around? Ow! I got a laser in my eye.
3: You're going to get more than that somewhere else if you don't.
0: Rob made me do it.
3: Oh, bite me. Rob made you do it.
0: Okay. This summer.
3: How come I can't make you do things, but Rob can?
0: I do lots of things for you. Brian says, Clifto in my eye. Ow. Leanne has had an occasional problem with receiving faxes on what's not supposed to be a fax line. Although I was
3: especially at 3 o'clock in the morning.
0: I know, I hate that. I was reminded, I realized that actually it used to be a fax line, but still, you know, junk faxes. Well, that's a good question. Why doesn't Clay call in anymore?
3: Because it's not a replay.
0: That's it. No, I can't remember the last show I heard him call. Of course, I can't remember the last show I got to sit down and listen to. The shows I listen to are not the kind of shows that people call. I mean, I listen to the Dishnut News, and it's hard not being... Ah, okay, Daryl says Clay works late. There you go. He's given up listening. Doesn't listen to Wookiee anymore. I don't know. Where is he? Anyway, they're distracting me again. So, Leanne's been getting, I guess she gets, I don't know, what, a couple faxes a week?
3: Probably a couple a week, yeah, I'd say.
0: Nothing more annoying than picking up the phone and hearing beep, beep.
3: Especially because where I have the phone, you can't just roll over and pick it up. You have to actually get up.
0: Shame on you. Didn't you used to have it closer? Well, why don't you, put it on the nightstand there? That would be a good idea.
3: Because something isn't long enough.
0: All righty then. And that's the show for tonight. I can always make it longer for you.
3: Ooh, I'm in.
0: Okay. In our... Brian says, mark that. In our travels this summer, I bought a nice high quality, older fax machine that uses the thermal paper for a great, $5 at the flea market. Works fine. And we've already received two faxes, both of them trying to sell us stock. And, both of them including 800, both of them including toll-free numbers to be removed. And when you call the toll-free number, it's a completely automated system. It just says put in your phone number. So I did it, and we'll see if this lessens things any. But I'll tell you, if
3: the Sky Page for Elcott. Sky Page for Alcott.
0: Alcott?
3: Yeah. I hope he's listening.
0: Alcott. He jumped in your lap. Ken was listening to LTUAE from September 5th and got a great Mark That from BL. Does he do Mark That?
3: Who knows?
0: I don't know. Yeah, Jerry says, that's why we pulled the plug on our fax machine, just spam. Well, I was very upset that the Sky Page for Space Junkie, Sky Page for Space Junkie, Chris, are you listening? Chris, he gets a lot more time on my show than I get on his. I was very disappointed that the law against junk faxes did not pass or was blocked. That sucked. We came close. That would have been a victory. These people just don't quite get it. Well, they get it. They just don't want to give us what we need, control over being advertised to. I do think it's going to backfire on them, though. People are getting very frustrated with all of the advertising, and I think that's why things like the replay are so popular. So we'll see. We shall see. But I think there are laws, unlike email. I believe if you want to be removed from a fax list, I think they have to remove you, and I think they have to provide the toll-free numbers. I think. I'm not sure. Don't know what the law is, but it really does seem to me that there's an easy solution, and I've often wanted to do this. I have long said that the way to get back at the I think Brian is posting a link to the picture I was talking about that I didn't have the nerve to put on my webpage. So if you're in the IRC, I have been saying for years that what needs to be done is we need to.
3: Sorry, that's funny.
0: Did you just see it?
3: Yes, I did.
0: Yes, I got that in my email. I want to know where he got the shot from. I just, can you just picture Renee with the camera? Okay, stand still now, Brian. pucker up, yeah.
3: Lost your train of thought, didn't you?
0: Yes. Yes. Well, I'm getting a private message now from Rob. And anyway, it includes the link that was just posted along with a suggestion of what I should do with it. And I think everyone can probably guess. Anyway, and if you're not on the IRC, then you're missing all of this, and shame on you, because it's more exciting than the audio content. IRC.dishnuts.net. And if you live in Macomb and you have the internet but have no idea what the IRC is, then by all means, find some 12-year-old kid and ask them. Or just call Byron. He can pass for a 12-year-old kid and ask him what the IRC is. He'll be glad to tell you. Just call over there. In fact, if you have any computer problems at all, if you're just having problems getting your computer to boot and, you know, you need to talk to some experts and you're living in Macomb, 837-3400. They'll be glad to help you any time of day or night. You can call Tom or Daryl. Or Dwayne or Byron, but Dwayne's not home, and they'll help you with your computer problems. So I have long said that the solution to this problem of telemarketers is to simply get – it works especially well with the faxes where they have 800, you know, removal lines, I would think. I mean, I haven't done this. Just come up with some software or a device to do the same thing. Call them. Now, I use something at home that blocks out all the telemarketers. They have to press zero to actually ring my phone. It says, you know, press zero for Blair or Uddle Systems, you know, press two for Doug. And if you don't press a number, it just hangs up on you. And I really like the phone system for that reason. I get no people calling to sell me stuff. Because first of all, with more than one out, it kind of sounds like a business. And with more than one option, they don't know what to do. And the – oh, Clay has joined. Wow. We got him out of the woodwork. So Doug's calls get routed to his room. My calls get routed to my room. You know, press 5 to distract the host.
3: My calls get routed to infinity.
0: Well, you're not in Ackley. So it works very well. But if I didn't have something like that, I have long said that I would start collecting names of these companies. Oh, well, first of all, okay, I remember now what I was, you know, where I was going with this. When you get the automated calls, this is the latest thing. They can't even spare the people to talk to you now. It's all computers. You know, you simply get a call that delivers a recorded message, and it's actually meant to target your answering machine. You know, they call during the day when they expect you not to be home because you're at working. And, you know, they leave it on your machine. Now, all of these things, every one of them, has an 800 number for you to respond. You know, call this number and ask for, you know, Jay, or ask for extension, whatever. So what I always wanted to do is simply come up with either a program or a device to call a number over and over again and deliver a recorded message. Yes, NetSound says demon dial the 800 number. And, you know, simply keep a list of all these people who call you. It does no good to tell them, remove me from your list. That does no good. I think we've all heard about that. You know, I really am big on consumers' rights. And, you know, so I say start. And, you know, I could just picture it. I could just picture it. You know, this is a courtesy call. We recently received a call, you know, from you at such and such a number. I mean, you'd have to identify yourself. Okay, Brian says the legal language is put me on your do not call list, which I can see. But still, you know, we know that that doesn't work. There have been articles read on this and other shows that even if a company takes you off their list, a new list comes in. You know, if your number's on there again, then I guess it's fair game. And of course, the laws are worded to you know, favor these people. But I'm thinking, hey, or as Byron would say, hey, we can get these people. And the facts is, now I didn't know how the fax thing worked, and I don't know if the fax will, you know, if the removal lists actually work. Maybe it'll actually work. But I'm thinking that, hey, just submit. Oh, say if they don't, if I, you know, we still get faxes from the same people. If the same numbers start showing up again, then maybe 50 removal requests would get their attention. What do you think? Yeah, Dolores says, try to sell them something. Make them listen to your sales pitch. Yeah. Yeah, the problem is you don't want to sit here and miss, you know, okay, for fun, you could sit here and, you know, mess with these people, but you don't want to be messing with all the people that, you know, that call. Byron says use a war dialer, and Stephanie says, Byron called a war? Hello, war, please stop. Okay, yes. That's, Dolores says it works. It probably works, but I don't even want to get to talk to these people. See, I like the thing I have at home where I never get them. Clay says, put me on the list or I'll hunt you and your family down. Yeah, that's it. Okay, Dolores says, play a Ringo tune. They'll never call you back. Oh, there's that. Oh, is it time to dig out the old message, the old email, the old internet joke? Remember the email entitled Torturing Telemarketers, a game you can play at home? Yes, Rob. Rob says, look at the time. Okay, Rob, I'm looking at the time. Shut up, Rob. Rob wants an ID. And so just for Rob, because some of the old IDs were getting pretty old, and because poor Lester, Every time that certain ID ran that said, listen to Ground Plane. He plays country music. Lester'd be jumping up and down. Who's Ground Plane? I'm not Ground Plane anymore, and I don't play country music. None. Well, Lester, you will be glad to know that I have tracked down the Ground Plane country music ID and killed it. It's gone.
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0: good tonnage.
1: Hey, Rob says I played that one on last week's show. Was that on the 8-hour show? I don't know. I was playing all kinds of stuff last week. Yes, we were doing the test show, and we were just up for hours, and yeah. Rob says, know the show before you played it. I don't know. I don't. See, I haven't written. I want a program. I want a program. I don't have the program that does all of the stuff that I want. Stuff that I want to do, including logging what's been played. You know, I'd like to

Okay, let's see. Is I just sort of... as I just sort of scroll through to see what might be good. Of course, I've got all those technical articles that I've been saving. Those are going to get read in advance. Yes, I just know they are. Let's see. Here's some comedy. Here's a little comedy from, of all, the least funny person I know, my father. Let's see. And this was back from this summer. Great truths that little children have learned. One, no matter how hard you try, you can't baptize cats. Two, that got a ha from the lady at the other end of the room. Two, when your mom is mad at your dad, don't let her brush your hair. Three, if your sister hits you, don't hit her back. They always catch the second person. I can vouch for that. Four, never ask your three-year-old brother to hold a tomato. Five, you can't trust dogs to watch your food. Six, don't sneeze when someone is cutting your hair. Seven, never hold a dustbuster and a cat at the same time. Eight, you can't hide a piece of broccoli in a glass of milk. Nine, don't wear polka dot underwear under white shorts. 10, the best place to be when you're sad is grandpa's lap. Great truths that adults have learned. One, raising teenagers is like nailing Jell-O to a tree. Two, wrinkles don't hurt. Three, families are like fudge, mostly sweet with a few nuts. Four, today's mighty oak is just yesterday's nut that held its ground. Five, laughing is good exercise. It's like jogging on the inside. Six, middle age is when you choose your cereal for the fiber, not the toy. Great truths about growing old. One, growing up is mandatory. Growing old is optional. Two, forget the health food. I need all the preservatives I can get. I'm in. Three, when you fall down, you wonder what else you can do while you're down there. It's so true. Four, you're getting old when you get the same sensation from a rocking chair that you once got from a roller coaster. Five, it's frustrating when you know all the answers but nobody bothers to ask you the questions. Six, time may be a great healer, but it's a lousy beautician. Seven, wisdom comes with age, but sometimes age comes alone. Four stages of life. One, you believe in Santa Claus. Two, you don't believe in Santa Claus. Three, you are Santa Claus. Four, you look like Santa Claus. Success. At age four, success is not peeing in your pants. At age 12, success is having friends. At age 16, success is having a driver's license. At age 35, success is having money. At age 50, success is having money. At age 70, success is having a driver's license. At age 75, success is having friends. At age 80, success is not peeing in your pants. See, it's sort of cycle of life. It's very profound stuff. Okay, there you go. From my father, the least funny person I know. From the home office in Lecanto, Florida. Okay. Ba-dum-bum-tsh. Well, I was thinking of Tom and Daryl this week. Isn't that a scary thought? Because I was, this is the only items. I don't have the list in front of me, but I did actually start a list, and one thing got written on the list. Since I came back, when we came back the first time to drop off that load of stuff, they have been advertising. My mother listens to a lot of talk radio, as I've said in the past. And they've been advertising this WLS Stars on Stage thing. Apparently, WLS just celebrated their 80th birthday, 1924. Wow. And I didn't catch that until the thing was actually running.

0: But what they did is they had a live show from, yes, that's correct. Tech Savant points out WLS stood for World's Largest Store. Actually, and they were telling some interesting stories. Apparently, that was the third. You know, they started out doing a test, and then they were bought out by Sears. You know, right before the thing, you know, was going to go on the air, and they had three. It was the third set of call letters, apparently, before the station made it to air. But they, to celebrate this 80th anniversary, they had this thing called Stars on Stage. They were broadcasting live from the Chicago Theater, and they were selling tickets to it. And they had Rush Limbaugh there, and a bunch of people from you know, that are on the station, syndicated, and as well as local personalities, and they were giving a lot of history, and you know, and I just kept thinking, this is the kind of thing that Tom Madero would record. And I was you know, they were giving history of the station, and WLS started as I knew it was, it used to be a rock station, and then it became a talk station. What I didn't realize is that before being a rock station, it was a country station. WLS started its life as a country station. But it was pretty cool what I heard of the thing. And I just kept thinking how much, you know, T&D would love to record this. Oh, well, not me. I don't save anything. But, there was one good, you know, joke I remember. There was, I don't remember who it was, but first they had Rush on, you know, and he did his spiel, and he was talking about how he used to listen to WLS, you know, DXit, and oh, it was just the greatest thing, and I thought, oh, if I could just get on WLS, and now I own WLS, you know, because he's just such a pompous Ringo's behind. And the guy who came after Rush had a good line, which I particularly liked. He was saying, you know, I went to Washington State, and what did they greet me with but an exploding volcano? And, you know, who could ever top that? But you guys did it. You guys top it. Who else gets Rush Limbaugh as his warm-up act? That was a good line. That was a good line. George says, we have WGY here in Schenectady. Very old GE station on 810, now owned by Clear Channel. Just started IBOC last week. IBOC, for those of you who don't know, digital radio. It bothers other channels. Copyright 2003. Blair Alper. All rights reserved. Ooh. Brad says KOA started IBOC today. Frown. Digital radio. It's bad. Bad, bad, bad. Bad, bad, bad digital radio. Oh, well. We don't need to go into... George says KFI is IBOC also. We don't need to go into how badly screwed we are by technology. We've all spent a lot of time railing against it. But, you know, on the lighter side, I'm actually, if there is a lighter side, people are just not nearly mad enough. I mean, if people were mad the way I would like to see them mad, then at this point they would be staying out of the music stores. Just say no. I would just like to see the record industry and the, for their handling of things, and soon to be the motion picture industry, I would just like to see people start saying nope and start staying away. And there's rumblings. People are getting mad. But they're, yeah, Jerry is just saying people are not mad enough yet because there's too much happening all at once from all sides. It will take time for all of this to snowball. And I agree with that. After people are, you know, right now digital TV is something for those with money who want to play. When it starts to become something that you're going to have, when stations start deciding to turn off their analog transmissions or get bought out, that's been talked about, the government paying stations to give up those channels, you know, don't get me started. Fred says, I'm back. Did I miss any content? Oh, yes. Yes, you missed lots of content. You just missed everything. Yeah, Jerry says, when it personally hits him. Sooner or later, people are going to wake up. And so I really don't think it matters too much. Who gets elected, or we're heading into hell, folks. If we get four more years of Bush, then we're going to get there faster than if we wind up with Kerry. Kerry will just sit around and go, "Well, I don't really know what to do about the war, but." At least I'm not Bush. I personally think that there's just nothing that can be done until after the Great Awakening. And Brad says something that can't be repeated, which reminds me of another. I deleted it. I wasn't even going to bother. Now I'm thinking at least it's, hey, anything for content, right? I got something from Sign Debugger. And, okay. It was cute. This from Sign Debugger Dave. The National Weather Service has issued a warning for yet another catastrophic hurricane following on the heels of Ivan and Jean. The path of this hurricane zigs and zags and is therefore highly unpredictable. Experts predict that this one will cause the most damage to the United States that we've experienced in 4 years. They're naming this one Hurricane Kerry. Be advised, the only way for citizens to protect themselves is by standing behind a bush. Ba-dum-bum-tsh. All right. I'm thinking that Dave is a Bush supporter. But, cute joke, anyway. Eep. Hurricane Kerry, yay, Stephanie says. All right. You're killing me. You're just killing me. Well, you know, I've noticed that the phone is awfully quiet here tonight at 773-583-7197. Line are open. You know, I've gone through all the trouble to hook up this phone patch. So, you guys really ought to take advantage of it over here at 773-583-7197. You know, went through all the trouble to, buy this phone patch and everything. You don't want me sitting here ranting for 4 hours. What are you awing over there? Hey, I'm whining. That was whining. I'm just suggesting. Just a suggestion. Oh, well. Also, okay. Folks, the private messages during the show are just the, just make the whole thing. And of course, you know, the best ones, you can't read on the air. Oh, well.
1: Well, you could, but you might not live any longer.
0: No, no. I would get hurted. I enjoyed the montage of Bush flub-ups from the debate that was on the Dish Nut News. That was funny. Rob was asking if those were real. I heard some of them with mine own two ears. I think the funniest one was the one where he was talking about the State of the Union, and he could not utter the phrase State of the Union. I mean, it just came out. I couldn't do it justice, but it was funny. You know, that speech thing I gave, you know. Oh, man. And Mom has a particular one. Bush is another one of those that says nuclear. You know, the word is nuclear. And, of course, you know, I always say the same thing. If you can't pronounce it, you shouldn't be allowed to fire one. I like that. I think that this was, I heard this story referred to somewhere. I'm not sure if it got a mention on the Dish Nut News. I don't think the whole story. Bing. Was that me? Yeah, I'm.
1: Yes, you're over there binging.
0: Yeah, this external sound card has some strange.
1: It has a lot of bingage in it, huh?
0: Well, the reason it gets me is you hit something, and it because it's USB, it bings like 2 seconds later.
1: You definitely have the computer that goes bing.
0: Yes. Here's a slight bit of good news. Okay, we're still going down the tubes, folks.
1: But at least he doesn't go bingy boingy bing.
0: That's right. You know, what is, as someone I know is fond of saying, you know, where are we going and why are we in this handbasket? But here's a little bit of good news. Just a little.
1: I thought he said, where are we going and how can I download it?
0: From the New York Times, September 30th, posted by George Antunes. Who else? Judge strikes down section of Patriot Act. A federal judge struck down an important surveillance provision of the anti-terrorism legislation known as the USA Patriot Act yesterday, ruling that it broadly violated the Constitution by giving the federal authorities unchecked powers to obtain private information. The ruling by Judge Victor Morero of Federal District Court in Manhattan was the first to uphold a challenge to the surveillance sections of the act, which was adopted in October 2001 to expand the powers of the federal government in national security investigations. The ruling invalidated one piece of the law, finding that it violated both free speech guarantees and protection against unreasonable searches. It is thought likely to provide fuel for other court challenges. The ruling came in a case brought by the American Civil Liberties Union against a kind of subpoena created under the act known as a national security letter. Such letters could be used in terrorism investigations to require internet service companies to provide personal information about subscribers and would bar them from disclosing to anyone they had received a subpoena. Such a subpoena could be issued without court review under provisions that seem to bar the recipient from discussing it with a lawyer. Judge Marrero vehemently rejected that provision, saying that it was unique in American law in its all-inclusive sweep and had no place in our open society. He ordered that his ruling would not take effect for 90 days to give the Bush administration time to appeal. Well, I can't imagine the Bush administration appealing to anyone. Anthony Romero, executive director of the ACLU, called the ruling a stunning victory against John Ashcroft's Justice Department, he said. It would reinforce arguments the group had made in a separate challenge in Michigan to another surveillance section of the act. The ruling does not affect many sections of the act, which is more than 350 pages long, that give the government enhanced powers to control immigration, conduct searches, and investigate financial support for terrorism. It comes as Congress is debating additions to the Patriot Act. Bush administration officials have said the Patriot Act is a foundation of their efforts to provide to prevent terrorist attacks against Americans, more like perpetrate terrorist attacks on Americans. The civil liberties group's suit was brought on behalf of John Doe, an internet provider company that received a national security letter from the FBI but was barred under its terms from revealing its name until the judge revealed the facts of the case in his ruling. The civil liberties group had been reluctant to state publicly that it was representing a company that had received a national security letter. Such subpoenas would prevent internet companies from telling customers that the FBI had collected their information. The companies were required to provide customers' names, addresses, credit card data, and details of their internet use. It is not clear how many of the subpoenas have been issued in the last 3 years, but a list obtained by the ACLU covering the 14 months after the act was passed was 6 pages long, although the companies names were blocked out. Judge Marrero said he hoped to strike the most sensitive judicial balance between national security and basic freedoms. He was aware, he wrote, that the September 11th attacks had created an atmospheric pressure, a heavy weight, that fog-like has loomed densely over the case. He said the subpoena violated the Fourth Amendment because it did not allow for review by a court. He called it an ominous writ that the FBI issued in tones sounding virtually as a biblical commandment. He said he worried that anyone who received a national security letter, except the most meddlesome and undaunted targets, would feel banned from consulting a lawyer. In January, Judge Audrey B. Collins, a federal district court in Los Angeles, struck down a clause of the act that barred providing material support for terrorist groups, saying it was too vague and broad. In its case in Michigan, the ACLU is challenging a section of the act that allows the FBI to obtain a court order to force any organization to turn over tangible evidence. Before the act, investigators seeking to obtain concrete evidence had to convince the court that the organizations or people were spies or terrorists for a foreign government. And, of course, it seems only if we're going to stand for in this country what we're supposed to stand for, I think that most of us would agree that if they want to, there are plenty of laws against doing plenty of things. They ought to have to prove a case against someone. And these laws that say that they can accuse someone and don't have to have a case or don't have to disclose the case, that is alarming to the point of, I don't know what it's alarming to the point of, but my position, I'll just say, you know, they, of course we need security, but we're supposed to live in a free and democratic society. Personally, my position is, with things like the Patriot Act in place, we no longer live in that society. We have destroyed what it is we're supposed to be fighting for. And, of course, I have the benefit of being visually impaired, so I'm not going to be called to war or drafted. It's not very likely that that's even going to happen in my lifetime, that we're going to have a draft again. But I'm not uncomfortable saying that I would not take up arms to fight for this country, because I don't believe that what we're supposed to be fighting for exists anymore. And I believe that what we do have is Clear Channel, Walmart, Halliburton, and I believe that that's what this country is about. And I'm not about fighting for that. I'm about fighting against that. While we're on the subject of the Patriot Act, here is another related story from a couple of weeks earlier. Again, just one of those that I scanned through and seemed just too good to delete. Just saved until I got around to reading it. This also posted by George from Wired News. Don't mess with librarians. Media hack Jasmine West is a media hack. Yeah, that's probably the. I don't think they're describing. Maybe. I don't know. Jasmine West is a 36-year-old librarian living in central Vermont, but she's not your stereotypical. I hate it when they put these fancy, you know, $3 words in here. Bespectacled? Now he's just showing off. Research maven toiling behind a reference desk and offering expert advice on microfiche. She's a radical librarian who has embraced the hacker credo that information wants to be free. As a result, West and many of her colleagues are on the front lines in battling the USA Patriot Act, which a harried Congress passed a month after 9/11, even though most representatives hadn't even read the 300-page bill. It gave the government sweeping powers to pursue the, quote, war on terror, unquote, but at a price, the loss of certain types of privacy we have long taken for granted. What got many librarians dander up was Section 215 of the law, which stipulates that government prosecutors and FBI agents can seek permission from a secret court created under the Foreign Intelligence Service Act to access personal records, everything from medical histories to reading habits. They don't need a subpoena. In fact, they don't need to show that a crime has even been committed. And librarians, stymied by a gag order, are forbidden to tell anyone. Except a lawyer. Naturally, this hasn't sat well with West, a self-described anti-capitalist blogger who was invited to the Democratic National Convention and who has posted a page with links and photos that might best be described as library softcore porn. She worries that a researcher could check out a book on Islam and suddenly end up on a no-fly list, forced to take the Greyhound with Teddy Kennedy for the rest of her life. Or an HIV-positive teen living in a conservative community could be outed after reading about the disease. If this sounds far-fetched, 2 years ago in Puerto Gorda, Florida, a British man was arrested in a public library after visiting websites that posted material on mineral supplements and the world's first chemical generation of electricity, the Baghdad Battery. In a democracy, citizens can access information they view as important, West said, and traditionally we as librarians have kept it private. We are in favor of free speech and against censorship and believe in the right to research material without the government looking over your shoulder. While mainstream media have blandly stood by as the free flow of information is threatened, some librarians have been agitating. They have been collecting signatures, close to a million of them, to petition the government to amend portions of the Patriot Act. They have purged circulation records. They have pushed elected officials to propose legislation to exempt libraries from government snoops and have worked with more than 300 cities across the country to adopt measures to weaken the most extreme aspects of the law. West, for her part, has created a series of popular quasi-legal signs to warn users. One, the FBI has not been here. Watch closely for the removal of this sign. Was provided to every library in the state by the Vermont Library Association. Others include, we're sorry, due to national security concerns, we are unable to tell you if your internet surfing habits, passwords, and email content are being monitored by federal agents. Please act appropriately. Question, how can you tell when the FBI has been in your library? Answer, you can't. The Patriot Act makes it illegal for us to tell you if our computers are monitored. Be aware. Still another lists organizations like the Red Cross, Boy Scouts, Rotary Club, United Way, and FBI that have not stopped by this week, except FBI is crossed out. After the American Library Association, or ALA, came out against the Patriot Act, Attorney General John Ashcroft called librarians' resistance baseless hysteria. He ridiculed the organization, claiming that some have convinced it that the FBI is not fighting terrorism. Instead, agents are checking how far you've gotten in the latest Tom Clancy novel. The ALA challenged Ashcroft to reveal the number of times law enforcement has requested library records. In response, the Department of Justice released a declassified memo that claimed the number was zero, which was contradicted by a University of Illinois Library Research Center study that found more than a dozen libraries had received visits and requests for information from law enforcement. That's the problem, West said. The government wants us to trust them, but how can we without greater transparency? She believes that you have to be somewhat radical to become a librarian in the first place. In addition to a good education, you need to devote yourself to low to middle paying jobs where even your friends make jokes about you and hear that one day you will be replaced by a computer. And she's not the only one trying to recast her profession's image. For instance, at the modified librarian, users relate stories of their tattoos and piercings. The anarchist librarian's webpage links to radical book fairs and information on anti-filtering software. At the librarian Avengers, the battle cry is thwart not the librarian. What does the IRASCIBLE, irascible? West say to people who tease her by asking if she has taken classes on holding her finger to her lips and saying, shh, I'm pretty good with the finger already, she replied. Okay. Thought it needed to be read. And as I said, you know, these things in the email, they're not going away. Uh-oh. Eric says, I think Blair read this a few weeks ago. Okay. Just scrolling back and, you know, they're all the things that are said in the IRC. Can't remember where I was. Okay. I see a familiar comment. Byron calls Blair with my Icky Vinage and pipes some Ringo tunes down the line. Now, let's see. That was about 12 minutes ago. And there was another good. Okay. Did I miss this one before? Tex Avant says, just a reminder, bring me to power in a coup, and I didn't say bloodless coup, and I'll make Blair an FCC commissioner. Dolores says, he said Walmart. Yeah. That was a good one I saw. Tex Avant says, anti-capitalist, get a rope. Oh, well. Anything for content. And Uh-oh. This just in, folks. Well, 2 minutes ago. Dolores says, I got news, Blair. Seems like the Walmart brawler is no more. I'm happy to say I don't work there no more. Now, wait a minute. Oh, there's more. Now have another job, and I'm very happy with it. So go on there and put Walmart down all you want, because I don't care. Well, and I thought she was just so happy there. Oh, well. Oh, well. Oh, what do you want to bet she, you know, socked the manager in the jaw?

0: Okay. Oh, yeah. IRC is a wonderful thing. IRC is a wonderful thing. That's funny. Yeah, Tex Avant says she probably went to work for Sam's Club. Uh-oh. Uh-oh. Wow. Wow, wow, wow. See, it's happening again here, folks. Oh, man. I got private windows in the IRC telling me, okay, here's big news, big news, big news. And I just got an email. And the email says, update, please keep private. Won't be reading that one on the air. Oh, the news is just flowing in and all the best stuff. Oh, I can't read. Oh, well. There must be some content that we can actually. I know what I'm going to do. Let me see. I'll just turn up this microphone here. Okay, I'm going to lay back in my chair and Leanne, take it. Leanne, lady, yoo-hoo, lady. She's not listening. She's not even listening. All right. Well, just a reminder, you know, line are still open at 641-847. No. 773-583-something-something-something-something. 773-583-7197. Just ask Rob. He'll tell you. And line are open. Even the lady has abandoned me. Oh, well. That nasty two-hour lull. There's a lull in my lull. Well, what can you do? Yes, it's time to play a pre-recorded article. Oh, wait, I don't have any. Eep. Dolores says, today at work I said, eh, and one of the assistant managers said, what was that noise? Yeah, Rob says, Blair, if you're desperate, log on to vent. Yeah. Rob, I'm desperate, okay? But I'm not that desperate.
1: We'll be back featuring 5 minutes of all new original content.
2: I'm always looking for ways to waste time while I'm doing the show, so we're gonna need time.
3: We're gonna mark that. Nom, myoho, and yo. We're gonna mark that.
2: Nom, myoho, and yo. We're gonna need time.
3: Nom, myoho, and yo.
4: Oh, God.
3: Nom, myoho, and yo.
4: Oh, God.
3: Nom, myoho, and yo.
4: Oh, God.
3: Oh, God.
4: Oh, God.
3: Oh, God. Nom, myoho, and yo.
4: Oh, God.
3: Oh, God.
4: Oh, God.
3: Nom, myoho, and yo.
5: Well, I have to have Leanne's permission.
6: Oh, just try it, pal.
5: And you really gotta tick her off real bad to make her say, Byron, go slap him.
6: I don't want to do that. Last time I let you talk, I lost control for 20 minutes.
7: Blair just wants Lady to do.

0: Clear sounds like a poorly edited file. A poorly edited file. A poorly edited file. Nom, yo ho, yay yo. The last two cheese.
1: Bingy boingy.
0: The last two cheese.
1: Bingy boingy.
0: The last two cheese.
1: Bingy boingy.

0: We'll get back to the cereal and the candy bars on Life, the Universe, and Everything right after this call.
1: Mr. Alpha is going to be my nanny?
2: Oh, you're just asking for it.
3: I feel compelled to do a show. Hey, move out of the way.
4: I'm the WPND. This is the bathroom mic.
5: Number one, you have permission to go number two.
6: They're coming to take Blair away. Woo-hoo.
7: Now let me tell you a story about a man named Blair. He's got big glasses and blonde hair. He was microwaving TV food and got the news that Doug had moved. Because Lady said, move away from there. Macomb is where you ought to be. Iced over swimming pools, Ponderosa, radio stars.
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7: I'll tell you, that Jesus Christ guy, what a troublemaker.
10: When a dish nut can't manage to install a Y adapter,
11: a simple Y adapter,
10: for his poor silver haired saint of a mother.
11: Watch it, Blair.
10: What hope do I have?
12: Holy crap. Wow.
13: You want to pull that on here? I'll dig it now.
14: Do you have the time to listen to me whine?
10: Oh, you're killing me!
15: It's LGUAE in Wine 5. Oh, you're killing me.
7: Those of you who have been abused by me, I do it to my own family.
12: Poor Blair.
2: Okay, this one's just for you, Dolores.

0: Africa, rain Chinese goods on thee. Oh, yeah. Okay. Boy, that sounds like... Uh-oh. I didn't hear a phone ring. I see a light. Hello? Is there a caller?
1: Hello?
0: Hello?
1: Hello?
0: Why do I still hear ringing?
1: Hello?
0: Hello?
2: Hello?
0: Why do I hear ringing?
2: I don't know.
1: I'm calling Byron. He won't pick up the phone.
0: Uh-oh. I don't want to do a three-way with Byron.
2: Yay.
0: Did you hear a phone ring over there, Leanne?
2: It's the phone.
1: I've been on the phone for the last 15 minutes.
2: WTND, I guess.
0: Well, no, I mean, did you hear you didn't hear the fax machine ring, did
2: no.
0: you? You know what I think? See, we have another problem here.
2: You
0: I
2: didn't
0: think
2: plug
0: the
2: it in, right?
0: Well, the phone patch, I guess, just picks up too fast.
1: I think it does. Well, it picked up, and I was listening, and then I was like, all right, screw this, and I put it on speakerphone and listened to the show.
0: Yeah.
1: I waited for Byron to call me. Byron, call me. Extension 21 there, big boy.
0: Well, Byron, the problem is they dial out with Vonage. And, you know, right now they don't have enough bandwidth at WTND to download, you know, a dirty picture.
1: Actually, they're getting pretty good right now. Their ping times are good. That's why we're trying to do this test here. And, hopefully Byron, you know, gets to him. I'm seeing he's on the switch, and he's doing echo tests, and he's... Oh, wait, hold on.
2: Byron switching?
1: Oh, he's calling
0: What is
1: in.
0: Byron switching to?
1: Oh, Byron's calling in. Should I answer it? Yeah. Hello? Byron? Byron?
0: The Fred teleconference bridge.
1: I wonder if you can hear me. See, he's got a firewall, and it's actually showing here now it's having a problem with the firewall from Byron.
0: Yes, yeah, well, you see, there's this firewall, there's this router, and the only person who knows how to make it work is Dwayne, and he's like thousands of miles away. See, Dwayne doesn't even trust Tom and Daryl with the password to the router. He's, you know, Dwayne's the Tom and Daryl IT department, so if you...
1: Well, he's in Florida. What the
0: if
1: heck?
0: You want to get... Well, even when he's there, you know, if you want to get...
2: Last week he was in North Carolina.
0: If you want to get ports opened up to your computer, you have to, like, you know, submit a request to Dwayne, and, you know, he has to stamp it, and you know, he tucks it under his pillow for a while, and he's you know... Typical IT department. You know, they're all the same. I'm not picking on Dwayne. You know, that's the way IT departments are. And, you know, Dwayne is the Tom and Daryl IT department, you know.
1: Well, you know...
0: Besides, you don't want to get Byron on the phone because I'm just going to yell at him. Because I...
1: You know, he said he couldn't hear me. I'm going to see if he can says...
0: Can you hear me now? Good.
1: Can you hear me now? Yeah, it's like Verizon. Can you hear me now? Good.
0: Yeah. Can you hear me now? No, I lost my phone. And I called to get the service. It's a track phone, but I called to have the phone deactivated so that if anybody finds it, they can't use it. It can be reactivated with a password. And I know I was talking to somebody in India, you know, incomprehensible accent. I said, I'm talking to somebody in another country, aren't I? We cannot tell you that for security information. You know, for security reasons, we cannot give you that information, sir. Boy, there's a bad accent.
1: Well, I had a bad experience with my track phone.
0: Really?
1: We had to send it back. I had the one that I bought just before Dayton there. And, I keep minutes on it. And it's my backup phone.
0: Okay.
1: You know, in case I lose or my other Nextel dies or something. It works great. Well, it stopped working. Michelle wants to put a card on there. And it wouldn't do it. So she called their support. They went through all this stuff with her. And, Back and forth. Sorry, Byron.
0: Well, I've had that problem once.
1: Well, they sent me a new phone. We got the new phone in, and they, for some reason, because it was a day behind the card, they wouldn't credit me the 20 minutes I had on there.
0: No.
1: So Michelle's like, rah, rah, rah, rah. Well, we got 10 of them back, so we have 50 minutes on it. I went to take it to a fire this morning, because my Nextel, I forgot to put it on the charger. And every time I try to make a call on the thing, it won't. It says, I'm sorry, this number cannot be used to call that number. And it's like, ugh. and it says, call 611 for help. And I can't call 611. It says that number is invalid. So they're when they open tomorrow, they're getting a piece of Michelle's mind.
0: Well, for my part, I have to say that it's few things are up to my standards. You know, like I get the PVRs and, you know, I'm like, oh, it does this and this. But boy, there's other problems. And, you know, I'm pretty strict on technical stuff. And you know, I think that's the best way to sum it up. Few things, you know, meet my high standards. Dwayne introduced me to the track phone. The minutes roll over. Some people put a lot of minutes on them. For those of you who don't know, it's a phone that you can buy, take it home, and you can either call an 800 number to add time to it, or you can go out and buy a card, and you got to get on the web page or call them. Give them the number off the card. They give you a 16-digit number to type in, and it adds minutes to your phone. And you can you get, for every card you add, you get the number of minutes you buy. It's like 40. You used to be able to get like, you know, 10, 15 minute cards, but those are gone. So now the minimum 20, is
1: 20 is the minimum.
0: Oh, I've never seen a 20.
1: I was picking up. Well, I picked up a 20.
0: I've never seen them in the stores. And yes, you can get them at Walmart. But you get the minimum is 40 minutes, and you get 40 minutes and 2 months of service, and you have to put a card on it every 2 months. Oh, okay, it is Rockbox. Okay, I found Rockbox looking around. I was doing a little bit of a search for Arco stuff. So it is Rockbox that has all those features.
1: Oh, is it it's 40? Well, they must upgrade it, because I thought it tells you when the last time I bought a card, Michelle's the one that buys them. It is 40 minutes.
0: I
1: thought it was 30 or 20.
0: It's 40 minutes now. It used to be 30.
1: It
0: used to be 30, and now it's 40. They raised the price of the card a couple cents and added 10 minutes.
1: Yeah.
0: And we'll get back to this important discussion right after this.
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0: Lady! How's that? That's a little different.
11: And it has echo.
1: Well, I don't have my headset on. Oh, hold on. They're coming back. Blair's done with IDs.
0: We're back. Stephanie says...
1: I'll hang up on you, Byron, because they're back from doing IDs.
0: Stephanie says, throbbing?
11: What'd you say, Fred?
1: I said they're back from doing IDs, so I gotta hang up on
0: you. Was that Michelle or Byron?
1: Yeah. No, that's Byron.
11: Hang up on me.
1: Byron's on the PBX. He called into the Fred PBX.
11: I used my Vinod.
0: Call 1-800-FREDDY, extension, hey!
1: Well, it's not an extension. I just hung up on him. Was that rude of me?
0: No. But, okay. No, it was rude of you not to fire him first.
1: No, you're the only one that gets fired.
0: Yeah. Okay.
1: No,
0: well,
1: Anyways.
0: I was saying that Dwayne turned me on to this track phone, and the minutes are kind of expensive, but they roll over. I like that. And even though you have to buy a new card every 2 months, you can have up to 4 months of service on the thing. And they do have one-year cards. But the bottom line is, it's a way to get a cell phone that works everywhere, where you don't have to worry about roaming or anything. Well, you do. They charge you double if you're out of your area. But the point is, you pick it up and it works everywhere. And if you just want a phone, if you're not a frequent user and you want a $10 a month phone, it's about the only way I know to get a $10 a month phone.
1: Yeah.
0: Because everyone else, they'll give you the world, you know, Verizon and all these companies. If you want to pay $40 a month, you can get, you know, 9,000 minutes a month, you know, unlimited nights and weekends, call anyone in your in-group, you know, in your inbox. I sent and received email for the first time with Leanne's phone the other day. She doesn't know all the stuff that phone can do. I you know, never played around with VText. I found that, you know, just looking through the, you know, we'll go out to mom's house to work on it, and Leanne will say, here, take my phone, you know, since you lost yours, don't lose mine. And, you know, that way you can talk to me. And I'm looking through the menus and I find the, you know, the short message thing. And, you know, I tried to send an email to my email address and it did it. And then I replied. It went to the phone.
1: Well, I
2: really.
0: Yep.
1: I'm not too. I can't speak much because, you know, my main plan is, you know, my cell phone's $150 a month.
0: Yeah.
1: That's my main cell phone. That is That's not cheap. But I've got everything under the sun, and I use everything under the sun now. And I'm like going back to this track phone. It's like, that's the only reason I had it. When we went to Dayton, my Nextel was used for internet for the webcam.
0: Mm-hmm.
1: Well, I broke down on the side of the road.
0: Yeah.
1: Or if someone had to try to call me.
0: If you're an occasional user, it works. And if mine doesn't, you know, show up here this week, I think I may go out and get another one.
1: Well, we're gonna figure out what's wrong with this one, because the one time I needed it here today, I was trying to make a call and I couldn't, and that was the whole purpose of it, is in case my main phone's dead.
0: Mm-hmm. Well, stuff happens. You know, I love the replays. I've had nothing but good luck with them. And, you know,

0: Walmart? You can buy just the phone for elsewhere.
1: Walmart?
0: Kmart? So I may have to go out and get another one, but
1: Michelle can't find her cell phone right now. She's looked all over the house. We've called it. She doesn't know what she did with it.
0: Huh. Yeah, I called mine. I if somebody left a voicemail for me. And that's the other thing. You get, you know, caller ID, voicemail, call forwarding, all that stuff, you know, with the service.
1: No GPS, though.
0: Oh, I bet the newer phones have it. I don't want GPS, of course. One of the nice things about them, they're pushing you. They're trying to, you know, collect information every time it, you know, really honked me off. Every time you go to add minutes to it, they give you the form and say, give us your name and address and everything. And mine was registered and had all the stuff in it. But there is a bit of a problem with people using them for nefarious purposes, because you can buy one and never give your name and address.
1: Oh, yeah.
0: And if I buy another one, I'm not registering it. I mean, they gave me like 10 minutes for providing my name and everything. And, you know, and after I did it, or later, you know, at some point I said, I am so stupid. Why did I do that? You know, why did I give them my name?
1: Well, you know, you have that new business you're running with Blair's Lady there. You can, you know, how are you supposed to run the business now? They know where you're at. The man is going to get you.
0: Yeah, that's it. So, I may have to get another one. It's, It's a handy thing to have a phone. I don't go out enough. I guess it'd be one thing if I was living in the city. Thank God I'm not. You know, get me out of here. I want to go back to the cornfield. But
1: I'm sure the cows miss you.
0: But you know, I looked at Leanne's cell phone bill, and it's like, you know, Leanne, anything that happens, you know, Leanne's one of these people. Okay, we're coming within two blocks of the house. Time to whip out the phone and say, I'm almost there. You know,
2: unlock the door.
0: I'm almost there.
1: Hey, we thought about doing that to Donk now that he lives down the street. You know, one of these days, nights when I'm dressed, I'd call into your show and just drive down there and just bang on the door.
0: Yeah, donk, donk, donk, donk, donk, donk. Yeah, donk, donk, donk, donk, donk.
1: But he lives out in the he's out in the country, so it'd be a little bit of a trip, and it's too cold outside for him to step outside the door.
0: Yeah. Well, I was looking at Leanne's cell phone bill, and it's like, you know, it's not that much. She's got one of these plans where she gets all kinds of minutes and the free weekends and all this. What I want, and it just, you know, it's nuts checking out all this stuff, because you get conflicting information, and I want the phone. I want the thing that Lydia has, where she's got the phone that she can, you know, do certain things on the web and send messages. Well, even Leanne's phone will do that. But then she plugs the cable into the phone, and she can actually use it like a wireless high-speed modem. And you can do that, too.
1: Well,
0: but like
1: I
0: you
1: used
0: said,
1: to
0: you
1: be able to do that.
0: You used to?
1: Yeah, the new – well, I said that. I've got the new BlackBerry, and it does not have the serial port. And I want to find – if Lydia gets on, I need to ask her what she was using – to get her high speed, because I think she said she was able to hold the RFD stream with hers, and I couldn't with mine, so I was looking at hers.
0: I don't remember what she had, but yeah, she'd be, not only that, but she was on the IRC and listening to the stream mobile.
1: Oh, I know, that's what I was trying to figure out. She was using Verizon, Byron said.
0: Yeah, well, he'd know. Yeah, I haven't seen her in a long time. I still wonder about her, you know, how she's doing. But I'd like to have the phone where you could – I don't need it, and I'm not going to pay a fortune for it. But, oh, now he's changing his mind. Now he says it was Sprint. That actually sounds more familiar. I thought it was Sprint. But I'd like to have that. And they come in USB and serial versions.
1: Sprint wireless. Nextel has a little PCMCA card that you can pop in your laptop with a little antenna, and they say 56 kilobits per second packet data, which is a little different service than what I had on my phone. You know, it's faster than my phone. But I don't know if I can, unless the price comes down. I mean, it was is about $50 a month.

0: Yeah.
1: I don't know if I can spring for that. That's...
0: Yeah, see, the thing is... Well, hell, you could... You could...
1: Sure, take my $150 cell phone bill to $200. What the heck?
0: Well,
1: it's only money.
0: I've got a... I do have a friend here, the one we call Rob Guy, who's in the Chicago area. Now, he has a Sprint PCS. I know, because that's his email address, and that's the only – he can get email and stuff on the phone. He definitely can plug it into his computer and get net access off of it. He's a heavy cell phone user, and it's one of these phones that's the combination of the phone and the PDA, and, you know, he loves it. He says it's the most durable phone he's had, too.
1: Yeah, our bookkeeper had one of those. It was a pocket PC, Sprint PCS phone all in one.
0: Well, I could see enjoying that. I mean, I really enjoy the Palms. My Palm with the Wi-Fi access, and I'm going to start. Okay, and Brad can do net access, but it costs minutes, according to the idiot at the store.
1: The same way.
0: Well, apparently, I've asked about it. You know, whenever I go into a store or something, or, you know, if I'm – every time I've had an opportunity, I've asked about it. And usually they don't know anything about the internet part. Somebody I talked to said, well, you get any modern phone and they all can do it. And apparently either you can do it and it costs minutes, or you get a data plan. And then that's, you know – there's either a bundle of minutes or you get unlimited data. But the thing is, I would like to do that, and it would be cute to have a phone that I could use more. While I'm in Chicago, I could use it. But when I'm in Iowa, I really don't need it. The track phone is fine. And the bottom line is, you know, I wouldn't pay more than $30 or $40 a month for it. There's no way to justify it for me. I just don't need it that much. I actually, you know, with the track phone and putting the card on it every 2 months, and the minutes actually tend to accumulate on me. So, oh well.
1: I wish they would for me. They don't very well.
0: Oh, that's interesting. Brad says even if you have unlimited data, it's only data using the phone, not laptop access.
1: Yeah,
0: you gotta watch these people.
1: Yep, Nextel has unlimited. They say they have two plans. There's packet data unlimited, and when they say packet, that means your laptop. If they have they have the unlimited messaging data, which is just sending text messages and internet and from your phone. And there was, like, you know, that's where the $50 difference came into place when you went for packet data for the laptop. The plan I left mine on was using my phone minutes, and because I had free incoming, I did the reverse dial back, so that I would just. You know, I'd call my modem, it'd hang up and call me back on a local call, and I'd get free incoming.
0: Oh, yeah.
1: That's why I was able to run it for 9 hours going to Dayton.
0: Well, when we actually do something like Dayton, I've been working this summer on the portable setup. You know, I got this phone patch that we're using. You know, it's working pretty well. And, previously I had walked out the door, like even at Dayton. You know, Byron says Dayton in lower cases, or Dayton, all capital. Yeah, Dayton. Previously I had walked out the door without my compressor. You know, what was I thinking? So one of the things I am going to add to the portable setup is I have, you know, and again, it was pretty silly not bringing it. I have at home the little box, the little palm-sized box that will accept the serial connection. It's just a shame it takes three boxes to do it, but you can plug a modem into this box, and it gives you Ethernet, and then you can plug the Ethernet into a wireless access point. With three boxes, I can do what you did, make dial-up into wireless. Or, of course, I do have that Orinoco access point. It's just I'll have to mess with it now that I have access to a dial-up again that I can mess around with. I just have a hard time getting that thing to work. I've never been able to successfully get it to dial up, log in, and provide wireless access. But then with those three boxes, I would be able to do what you did. I just couldn't do it driving down the road, you know. But you wouldn't catch me driving down the road anyway.
1: Down the road. The only thing I used driving down the road was my cell phone to a serial connector on the back of the laptop. That's what I used during driving down the road.
0: Okay, we've got a plan. We've got a plan for this year.
1: Yeah,
0: Brad,
1: we have a hotel that has broadband.
0: Well, there's that. Brad is going to go to Dayton. Well, he says, you know, I wish some year. Yes, Brad is going to go. He's going to bring the entire music library and set it on random play if Blair brings the 7-watt transmitter.
1: Yipe. Well, the hotel next to us had free broadband, but, you know.
0: Well,
1: and they had a pool.
0: Well, I didn't see. I didn't know about this.
1: It was last minute. That's all I can say.
0: Yeah. Well, I had mentioned that during the summer when we took that first trip back, we stayed in a Best Western, and they had the free Wi-Fi that even worked upstairs in the halls. And apparently Dwayne knew that, but I didn't. I didn't know that.
1: Mm-hmm.
0: Yeah, Brad says all he needs is broadband and a pool. Yeah, uh-oh. Wait a minute. Don't bring a Linksys router with you. So. Yes.
1: Yeah, see, the pool was closed. You wouldn't see the Shamu out in the pool floating around with his laptop. Get the little water, or the little inner tube thingy, chair, floatable chair, laptop on the gut. I mean, I'd be set. Just push me off from the side of the pool, and I'd float around all day.
0: Oh, no, see, I would bring the camcorder for that. I'm waiting to. I haven't had a chance to try this yet. I am now eager to pick up a FireWire cable because my new PVR has FireWire and will suck video directly off the camera.
1: Oh, wow.
0: You know, one of the things I had resigned myself to is that I was never going to do that. I've got FireWire ports on shuttle here, but people were telling me FireWire is just completely unsupported under 98. Just
1: yes.
0: Wasn't going to happen.
1: Yeah.
0: And I said, okay.
1: Because you've got a shuttle. I've got FireWire, but then again, I'm running XP Service Pack 2.
0: Evil. Evil.
1: Everyone says it's evil.
0: Evil.
1: I don't know. We'll see. It's been running. It's got about a 7-day uptime so far.
0: Evil.
1: Yeah, evil. We'll see.
0: Anyway,
1: yeah.
0: So I'm, you know, I'm having fun with the Palm, and I will, you know, have to do a little playing around with the wireless access point, and you know, at least I'll have the 3-box. Solution. And of course, we were talking this summer about how the one of the reasons I bought another one of these things, of course, I bought the original one for Leanne because she wanted a wireless access point.
1: Yeah.
0: I discovered that it had these functions, you know, where it would be an access point, a bridge, a repeater. I'm still not clear on the various different you know, how those modes differ and how you use them. But we talked about that a little bit. And
1: I would say we've talked about that.
0: I'll have to, one of these days I have to try it.
1: We've definitely talked about that. I don't know. I'm planning on going again next year. Only this time we'll have to find out.
0: It was fun. And maybe this will be the year. You know, who knows? Maybe this will be the year that you know, I get the radio, you know, the THF6A. Maybe I'll even this would be interesting. I wonder if you could call and get the Dayton price and the ship it to you deal. I wonder if you could do that before the hamvention, right before.
1: The way you have it for, well, that's no fun.
0: Yeah, but
1: you're supposed to rush in the first minute. Run to the counter and pay for it.
0: Okay, how about this? How about this? You know, can I order it now, and will you deliver it to my room?
1: Well, it depends. Are you going to unpack it and plug it in and use it from the shower first?
0: No.
1: It's been Fred tested, Fred approved. It worked in the shower.
0: You know that commercial, kid tested, mother approved. You know, Fred tested, Michelle approved.
1: Well, I don't know if she approved it. She didn't find out until, I think, the show.
0: Eric asks, is Blair going to sell signs at Dayton? Well, I'll probably be walking around with them. I decided that one mistake, I don't know if you can call it a mistake, but one thing that I did, you know, I had some of them on me, and of course I was wearing one and Leanne was wearing one. But when the next time I go to do it, I'm just going to put batteries in them and I'm going to put, you know, four of them on and I'm going to walk around with a bunch of them.
1: Well, that seems guess what I'm wearing right now?
0: Nothing.
1: Besides that, I do have something around my neck. It's got four AAA batteries.
0: Michelle, take your hands from around Fred's neck.
1: It has four AAAs in it.
0: Really?
1: Yeah.
0: Is it made by Udall Systems?
1: Unfortunately, it says that in big white PCB board.
0: Yeah. Okay. Hey, is Michelle home?
1: Yes, she is. She's in
0: okay.
1: Your room.
0: Can you do this? Can you go in and, you know, just tell her you're going to Dayton this year, you're going to spend whatever you want, you wear the pants in this family, and, you know, can you do this live on the air?
1: Again?
0: how are you, you know, how are you recovering from the injuries?
1: Well, did you see my comment earlier this morning? Happy ending?
0: I saw it. I didn't understand it.
1: Really?
0: Apparently Fred had a happy ending in the shower, right? Or in the bedroom or something.
1: I had a happy ending in the bedroom.
0: Oh, okay.
1: Oh, light clicks on in Blair's head as he's never had a happy ending in the shower. Wait a minute, or bedroom. Wait a minute, Family Network.
0: Leanne's rapping. Byron says, in reference to THF6A, bye now!
1: I think it didn't last more than 20 minutes out of the box, and I had it in the shower.
0: Yeah, Brad says, Fred and his palm had a happy ending in the shower. Too much info.
1: It is a very nice radio, and it lasted 30 minutes when I got it home before it was liberated.
0: Liberated? Oh.
1: It got liberated, and Dwayne wanted me to do his.
0: You did it yourself?
1: Yeah. I can solder.
0: But
1: surface mount.
0: But those things are pretty tiny, and isn't it like
1: surface
0: four...
1: Yeah, it's all surface mount stuff.
0: Isn't it like four boards deep? And
1: yeah.
0: Oh, I don't have, you know, nearly the eyesight or the steady...
1: I even ran the webcam when I did it.
0: Wow.
1: Yeah, I put the webcam over the head and then got my stuff all sitting here and everything, took it apart.
0: Damn. If I buy one at Dayton next year, will you do mine?
1: Well. You sure you're going to buy one at Dayton? You're not going to just say it?
0: Probably.
1: It's because I wanted to, yeah, I have a THD7 I have yet to liberate. And you know what? I don't like it. I don't like it at all.
0: I'm not familiar with it.
1: With the exception of Packet and APRS, other than that, I don't like it. I like the F6H better.
0: Well, see, now, I mean, you have one. Does Byron have one? Dwayne has one.
1: Byron has one. Hap bought one that day.
0: Oh, man. See, now I'm getting jealous. Bye now.
1: Who do you think I was talking to? Hap was on his. I was on mine. Shower was a-flowing. Steaming, it steamed up pretty good.
0: Well,
1: it took the steam like
0: as I've pointed out, I mean, I have a portable broadband scanner. I've got, you know, 2 meters, 220, 440. I just don't have it all in one little package.
1: Well, I'd turn Fred TV on and show you me sitting here, but I am kind of in the buff.
0: No, I don't want to see it. There's just some
1: advertisement.
0: There's just some things you don't want to know.
1: Maybe Michelle took a photo of it for an advertisement.
0: There's just some things I don't want to see.
1: Uh-oh.
0: Can I repeat that comment? Leanne wants to know, did Michelle have a wide enough angle lens?
1: Oh. Get in my belly.
0: Byron says, I have one. That means Blair has to buy one. There's no way I should have a toy that Blair doesn't have.
1: Well, didn't you buy, like, a brand new foam patch, and then, like, T&D got, like, four new foam patches, like, 2 weeks later?
0: Yeah, that's it. Byron says, get in my belly. Try not to look like food, Byron.
1: All right, well, Dayton's a ways out. We got a lot of planning here.
0: That's right.
1: Time to discuss what we need to do for that.
0: We need to plan how we're going to show up at Dayton and do a Wookiee show. You know, do the weekend, and oh man, I've always wanted, since we did that back in the LTRN days, I've always wanted to do that.
1: We didn't broadcast, well, we never did get a booth and broadcast from there, did we?
0: No. Well, I've done it in the past. I've been involved in that 2 years when we actually did that.
1: Mm-hmm.
0: As a matter of fact, during the LTRN days, we broadcasted from the floor of the Hamvention, and we actually did a forum on the satellite network.
1: Wow. Seems like a lot of waste. Who would listen to that? You should be at Dayton. You shouldn't be listening to it.
0: Well, we did, you know, people took turns, and it were fun.
1: I don't know.
0: It were fun. What I've always wanted to do, Brad was kind of joking about it, and of course you'd have to... obviously, you have to sort of keep things legal because you've got, you know, the FCC crawling all over the place. But I've always wanted to do this. This would be my ultimate. Do the broadcast from Dayton out to the satellite network with a local FM transmitter. Or perhaps for the sake of the fact that you can't, you know, run a watt out there. More than one. I mean, you got the Ramsey guys out there with the FM 100s, and I got to measure mine when I go home. I've heard it said that that thing is a 50 milliwatt transmitter.
1: Well, we've got an LPFM station. Why can't we have them just get us a STL license? And
0: I don't think you you know, how do you sell that? It's in a different city.
1: I'm sure.
0: How's that
1: going? Or get a contact with a local station down there and maybe see what they've got.
0: Well, what good is that going to do you?
1: Well, that'd give you at least a high enough audio feed out of Dayton so he doesn't sound like, hello.
0: Oh, you're talking about, okay, you're talking about to get the signal out to... Well, various things have been discussed, you know, from broadband. I've always wanted to, you know, send the audio across the street. I mean, I've got a pair of 900 megahertz, you know, receiver and transmitter that's not an STL. It's a data thingy. But I have run high-quality audio through it because it's meant to use a, you know, that's what... Do you remember about Radio Car-Car?
1: Radio Car-Car?
0: Well, I've got these things I bought at Dayton. It's actually a data transmitter for some sort of telemetry with two BNC jacks in. It's essentially like a stereo transmitter.
1: Oh, okay.
0: But it's a synthesized 900 megahertz, and the thing's on like 945 megahertz or something. Before I started doing the Big Buddha, I just fired this thing up, running a couple of watts on, you know, around 945 megahertz.
1: Mm-hmm.
0: And Doug used to pick it up over at his place on the scanner.
1: Oh, wow.
0: And I just had a little, you know, an antenna, one of the things with a BNC on it, collapsed all the way. So, it was, you know, it wasn't exactly close to being resonant, but just sticking on the back of the thing. And, you know, it puts out a couple of watts. I don't have a bird element to measure it, but I think the note on it said that the thing did like 4 watts. And
1: wow.
0: I've never fired up the receiver. I've always used a scanner, but I've definitely run high quality audio into the thing and cranked up the deviation. And it'll do it because it is meant to transmit essentially like a stereo carrier. So I essentially just ran mono into the thing at a wide deviation and pick it up on a scanner with wide FM, and it sounded, you know, and then channeled it in my big speakers, and it sounded beautiful. So I have
1: being wide that way, it should.
0: Yeah. I mean, I have a 900 megahertz transmitter capable of transmitting a wide FM signal and a matching receiver that I've never tested. I assume it works.
1: Or we see if we can get another set of tie lines.
0: There you go. Or one more tie line and just call the uplink directly.
1: I would say that, or call the uplink directly.
0: Or, now here you go. Brad just brings the tie line with him when he comes. And we just phone
1: FedEx. If he doesn't come, he FedExes it.
0: Yeah, you know, Brad will just come. Oh, yeah, Byron is reminding me that there was that public info station. The thing was on, like, 1610, and they had an STL there. That, remember, we were listening?
1: Oh, we were on 162-something.
0: Yeah, and I said, any chance we could borrow that? And they said they had... that it had a commitment for, you know, some sort of baseball game or something. But Byron's reminding me they had said, you know, they would be willing to let us use it. But that would be interesting. Yeah, Leanne says, and I did a promo for them. It didn't come out very well. Yeah, Brian's right on top of things. Yeah, Blair could bring Car-Car. So you don't remember Radio Car-Car, huh?
1: No.
0: Okay, we need to get out some. There were even IDs made for it because we were using
1: probably
0: that for
1: was before me though.
0: We were using that. It was BF before Fred.
1: Yeah, BF.
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1: Oh my.
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0: I guess they weren't. 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
3: 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It's Radio Car-Car.
1: Yeah.
0: Yeah, the good old days.
1: Right.
0: Yeah. Oh, yeah.
1: I remember all the times that plans made to broadcast from the Dayton floor while walking around and it fell right through the cracks. Aw. Does that mean that no one was motivated?
0: It's never really been seriously discussed. I mean, we've talked about it, but there were 2 years, you know, back in the old days, in the LTRN days. Well, actually, technically speaking, I think... 1 year was before it was LTRN because I actually got involved with the network right before Dayton, and it was actually the guy who ran the thing before me. It was I hesitate to say the name, but it was a Jim Bass production, and he showed up with an STL, which I know had a blown output stage, and the thing was running on Exciter power only. That thing put out such a faint signal. But he did it, and then we did LTRN from there 1 year. And other than that, it's been talked about, but never seriously.
1: Well.
0: And, of course,
1: I guess,
0: you know, we've all...
1: I'm not one for content.
0: We've all been busy shopping and... yeah, Brad says blown output stage. That would be Jim Bass. When I go to Dayton, I'm busy shopping, but I could just imagine tying in the thing that Hap does with the forums. We could do a whole weekend full of programming. Well, you know, not all the forums are worth broadcasting, but we could
1: if you're gonna do one, you might as well do them all.
0: No, not
1: just like the main room.
0: No, there's so many. There are certain forums that would be of interest, and there are some that just wouldn't be of interest. I mean, there's a ton of them. But you could have fun broadcasting some of the forums. There are all kinds of interviews you could do. Hap would love to line up interviews. I really think that the Hamvention. I think that there should be a transmitter, you know, an FM transmitter there with actual programming. There could be Hamfest info on it. I really see some neat stuff that could be done with the concept of an FM transmitter, a satellite carrier, and, you know, the wacky bunch of guys that we are. Yeah, Byron could bring 88.8. Yeah, yeah. yeah, that's it.
1: Could bring 88.1. See, that's the problem is I don't think one transmitter would cover, you know. Yes, one could cover it.
0: Brad says, well, if the Impaler bus was a reality, speaking of unmotivated people.
1: Byron needs to cut what? Yes, Byron, whatever you just PM'd me, you need to finish that and do it now before the end of the show. Ugh. We'd have to do a repeater type thingy. That's it. Listen between this spectrum for all these little microtransmitters that keep popping off of each other, just so we can cover the whole Dayton ham bench.
0: Spread spectrum at Dayton. Well, you know, what would it take to do a bunch of small transmitters on the same frequency and simulcast?
1: No simulcasting.
0: Now, I think you may have been the one that told me this. I know I had a friend in Chicago years ago back with the ham club that I used to be involved in, and he was involved in simulcast paging, and they needed service monitors with very accurate time bases, more than usual, in order to get these multiple transmitters. They had to be exactly on the same frequency. And someone, and I'm thinking it might have been you, told me that these days it's much easier and they do it with GPS.
1: Yep. We're doing it. Actually, we're testing it right now.
0: Ah.
1: My group of guys that we're part of. We've got, 175, 900 megahertz high stability paging transmitters.
0: Wow.
1: Well, they're all meant for simulcast. So, and they're using, the GPS sync time, and, that's usually how the paging industry does it. We're doing it a little differently we've tried that, it's okay, we're doing it analog-based and phasing them the right way, and, because we've got all the high-tech service monitors, and, we're doing it on an amateur basis, to where one UHF frequency, and you just roam, instead of having to switch frequencies, you roam. PL stays the same. It's all voted back down via different receivers, and then the transmitter is the same frequency, and it is all simulcast, just like 900 megahertz paging. The problem is now we're thinking of just doing it on 900 and saying skip UHF.
0: Hmm.
1: Because we got more 900 megahertz transmitters laying around.
0: Well, see, what I would love to do, since you get in trouble for running more than a certain amount of power on FM. Without a license, it certainly would be fun to do that with a bunch of little FM transmitters. Unfortunately, the amount of power they allow you legally is probably not enough to even make that worth doing.
1: Yeah,
0: but
1: let's make that.
0: Isn't it a crazy idea, though?
1: It would be interesting to see, and I'm surprised they wouldn't be able to apply for like a temporary.
0: I proposed that. In my comments to the FCC on LPFM, I said, I think we should do it. And I was actually more excited about the under 100-watt stuff, because they had originally proposed 1 to 10-watt licenses, which doesn't seem to have gone anywhere. And I said, I think you should do it. Not only that, but I think that you should be able to get temporary authority for special events.
1: Oh, yeah. Get a special event going or something.
0: That's the last thing they want.
1: A 10-watt transmitter or something. That'll cover it.
0: That's the last thing they want. And anywhere but Dayton, you could probably get away with it. But you're not, Dayton is the one place you're not, or any hamvention, where you probably don't want to be running a couple of watts on the FM band.
1: What's a microwatt?
0: Not nearly enough to do any good.
1: Oh.
0: You got, the big Buddha, 500,000 microwatts of throbbing whatever.
1: Sorry. I keep getting a private message.
0: Yeah, Brian says, you used to be able to get a 10-watt license. Wouldn't that be nice?
1: That would certainly cover Dayton.
0: Yep.
1: Of course, would it be wrong of us to have, that one STL link up on Wide FM and just, we're all a bunch of hams. Just tell us to tune your HTs to that frequency.
0: the funny thing is, you probably, you know, I mean, again, you'd have to obey amateur rules, but
1: no, you'd have to obey broadcasting rules.
0: Technically, well, on the ham band, you'd have to.
1: Yeah.
0: But you could get away with it.
1: Yeah. I'm thinking, you know, the 162, what they were using for their STL. You know, just, we're all a bunch of amateurs. Tune over to that.
0: We're just a bunch of silly hams.
1: Well, I'm going to go take off my Udall System ID badge.
0: Woohoo!
1: And put it over here by the desk and go find something to eat. Michelle made dinner, but it was rice and vegetables. And look at me. I'm wasting away to nothing here.
0: Oh, yeah.
1: Byron's making an ID, though, however. So you should see that hopefully if he gets off his butt before the end of the show. And you can't use MERS. I don't like it. Brian said use MERS.
0: I've never played with it.
1: Never used MERS? Before Michelle got her ticket and my dad got her ticket, or his ticket, that's what we used. You know,
0: it sounded, I remember that, you know, before this thing was officially put in place, some of the things they were talking about sounded pretty exciting. I mean, a couple of watts, the ability to run data, it almost sounded like a, you know, more useful for point-to-point links or something than carrying around a handheld radio. But I just never, you know, it never really caught on. It didn't catch on to, like, FRS. I know it's out there, but, you know, it hasn't taken off, like...
1: Well, no one's really made a... I mean, there is, if you look... But they're not as cheap to make as they are an FRS radio. I mean, FRS radios are a dime a dozen now.
0: Yeah. Yep.
1: But I still remember when they first came out, they were $150. They were right around the price you'd still see an HT for.
0: Well, I remember when cell phones started, when portable cell phones started catching on, and, you know, they were still very expensive, and I said, well, these things aren't going to come down in price like, you know, microwave ovens and stuff. I mean, this is like an 800 megahertz trunking radio. Those are expensive.
1: Yeah.
0: But once they start cranking out anything in volume, I mean, I learned my lesson with cell phones. That's just amazing what the, you know, marketplace can do when there's competition and incentive.
1: Oh, yeah.
0: So
1: and MERS isn't catching on because everyone's got FRS.
0: Well, I think that, the FCC has done so many bad things. The FCC has screwed up so many things so badly, and I see FRS as one of the few consumer-friendly things that they've done. And, I don't know, Brian's saying it's impossible to find a clear channel. I don't know what he's in...
1: Yeah, in fact, it's kind of fun driving down the road. Even around here, I added them into my scam bank. It's funny to listen to all the kids, 3 o'clock.
0: Yeah.
1: Hey, where you at?
0: Yeah, we've picked up some of that, and it's interesting. Some of the, you know, you're looking to talk to the people that you're looking to talk to, but you run into other people. You know, we've all and we've been with our radios in a parking lot someplace, and you know, gotten involved with another group and had some funny things happen with that. And
1: Dayton and FRS.
0: Oh well, that's yeah. I now.
1: Even if you ran CTCSS,
0: yeah,
1: you're still going to be walking on everybody else.
0: And people just don't. Well, hams understand how it works, but the general public just doesn't understand that, you know, what the tones do. And of course, you know, people tend to think that the manuals can imply that you actually have you know, however many channels are there. 14 times the, you know, the 38 privacy tones, you know, that there are that many privacy channels, and they don't quite
1: there's like thousands of channels. Oh no.
0: That's right.
1: I'm on channel 115.
0: Eep. There you go. Some FRS manufacturer should come up with a radio that does that, where it dials, you know, from one up to, you know, it's just a continuous number, you know, where it's that'll confuse people.
1: They're already confused as it is.
0: They're totally confused again, aren't they? Oh, well. But they're very useful. Radio Shack had a little palm-sized radio that I bought one, and then, you know, Leanne was like, I don't have a matching
4: one.
0: So I got her one, and I thought for a while this week that when I – last week – that when I lost my phone, I thought the radio – got lost as well, but then I found the radio. It was in my bag after all. I was almost more upset about the radio than the phone because, you know, those things were discontinued from Radio Shack. I did find some on eBay, but, you know, that radio, if that got lost, I was going to go out and buy another one. In fact, Leanne kind of stopped me from clicking on buy now last night. She's like, wait, and or the night before, whenever it was. She's like, you know, wait and... you know, call and see if you can get one. And, you know, I was going to call Radio Shack, find out if there was any, if there were any laying at a store someplace in the area.
1: Mm-hmm.
0: But I'm glad mine got found. Only little radio I've ever found that I really liked. Little palm-sized thing with a case and a belt clip. And they're very handy.
1: The little HTX 200?
0: I don't know. It's, I don't know what model it is, but...
1: I've got two of those. They're little palm 200 milliwatters. They're nice. Actually, that's what I bought Michelle.
0: Little black case that comes with it?
1: Yeah.
0: And it'll take rechargeable batteries?
1: Yep.
0: Kind of sounds like... could be it.
1: If she'd actually put batteries in it, it's a whole other story, but, you know...
0: Yeah, well, yeah. Women...
1: thought that
0: I know the catalog number, but I don't know the, you know, the model number.
1: Yeah. It's a thought that I actually tried to make an effort.
0: Yeah.
1: But, well, yep, it's yep. almost, you're going to have to come up with an hour of content on your own, because I need to go eat something.
0: Content? I don't have any content. What content? Where's this content you speak of? Okay, coming up next hour, Byron Lee will call in and discuss the firmware upgrade for the Arcos, all the things that it does.
1: Why don't you just replay his Wednesday show?
0: There you go.
1: You know, that would work, wouldn't it?
0: I never thought of that.
1: Well, if we get people, I'll make this statement now. If there's interest, I'll work about getting the engineering side, the ability to send audio from the floor show of Hamvention. If there's interest, you know, I'm not one for coming up with content. I'm more of an engineer. And if there's a genuine content interest from some of the Wookiee people, I will work towards that.
0: Well, it's as I said, it's kind of been kicked around, but never really seriously. And, of course, you know, we start getting these plans together. And, okay, it's 3 days before Dayton. What are we doing?
1: Well, that's what I mean. We need to at least make an honest effort if they want to be.
0: Well, it's still 229 days away or something.
1: Well, with the motivation we have around here.
0: Yeah, I don't even know if I'll be still doing this show. Hell, I don't even, you know, I'm not even sure I'm going to make it to Dayton because I'm not supposed to live that long. You know, my mother always told me I wasn't going to make it till 40, and I'm going to be 40 in a couple months. So I'm actually planning on, you know, sometime in December, like having a heart attack and just dropping dead. I want to go at the New Year's party. I want to just, you know, like... I want to just get wild at the CBC New Year's party, and I want to just, like, you know, right on the webcam.
4: And, Fred, I want you to know that...
1: You know what I found? I was digging through files the other day. I found screen captures from the CBC webcam from last New Year's Eve. Having fond memories of me sitting at work while you were dancing and flicking the camera. Oh, I know. You didn't flick the camera off. Someone else did.
0: Leanne was talking. Leanne.
1: Well, she's supposed to.
0: Lady.
5: I'm done.
0: Oh, she's done. You didn't even say anything.
5: Well, I did, but you didn't have them. You had turned my microphone off, so I stopped talking.
0: Well, no, it wasn't off. It was just down a little. Because otherwise, never mind.
5: Okay.
0: Never mind. Never mind. Never mind.
1: Yeah.
0: Right. Yes, Blair tries to do a self-fulfilling prophecy. I don't want to disappoint my mother.
5: And I just want to remind you that should anything happen to you, I will make sure that IVs, catheters, any type of tube possible, goes into every orifice we can find to keep you alive.
0: You know why she says that? Because she's always picking on me.
1: I'll be a pallbearer.
0: There you go. I don't have anything. I don't have anything in writing. Okay. But I need to do this. You know, I need to find a lawyer. But I've been telling everybody, you know, fight it, folks. Okay. When I go, I'm going to tell you my wishes right now. It's not in writing, but here it is. Is my official, you know, at least in auditory form. Here are my wishes. If I break a leg, for God's sakes, pull the plug.
1: Even though we can cast it back up.
0: If I break a leg, pull the plug. Okay. Not worth
1: even
0: saving.
1: Even if they can cast it right
0: yeah.
1: back up.
0: Yeah, just let me go. Let me go.
1: Well, yeah. And on that note, I don't want to say the you're fired thing because it would just seem wrong.
0: Yeah, Donald Trump, you're not.
1: You know, yeah, and it's not really tickling my fancy right now, but yeah.
0: Ooh, Jeff's got a broken leg, and it's not pleasant. Should we pull the plug, Jeff?
1: He is in Macomb.
0: Oh, had. Okay.
1: Had.
0: I was going to say, if Jeff broke his leg, I would think I would have heard about it, I would think. Being in Macomb is bad enough, but being in Macomb and having a broken leg, oh, man.
1: Not like there's a lot to do out there in Macomb.
0: Probably more to do than in Ackley.
1: I don't know. It's a chicken race, I think. That's really, really comparing Macomb to Ackley. The difference? A state.
0: Well, Macomb's, you know, got the university. And, you know, think of all the... Stephanie probably has Byron fixed up with, you know, some hottie, you know, every weekend.
1: Well, what's up with that? You see Byron doing these shows every Saturday night and Friday night. He is not out there... You know, Stephanie should be able to hook him up.
0: Yeah, you know, she keeps saying she's going to introduce him to somebody.
1: If he keeps this up, he's going to end up like Tom or Daryl.
0: Uh-oh.
1: The boy needs to get out of the house.
0: Yeah.
1: Party.
0: Well, I don't, you know, what can I say? What can I say? You know, Byron's just not interested in women. You know, listen, Fred, why would you want a woman when you could have a talking Arcos?
1: Well, can the Arcos do certain things for him?
0: Listen, I understand this new firmware is pretty good. You know?
1: Make dinner, clean the house. Cuddle? Can he cuddle with his Arcos? Have his Arcos cuddle him
0: he
1: back?
0: He probably does. He probably does cuddle with his Arcos.
1: But does the Arcos cuddle him back?
0: I don't know. And I'm not even sure. Yeah, Ken says, hey, you can make the Arcos shut up. I'm not even sure if it's his Arcos. I think it might be Tom and Daryl's Arcos.
1: Oh, so he's passing around the Arcos. Oh,
0: I don't know,
1: what goes
0: man.
1: On that radio ranch.
0: See, I don't know
1: ranch.
0: If it's. I'm not even sure whose Arcos. You know, whose Arcos is it anyway?
1: So it's really not the radio ranch. It's the bunny ranch. Ooh.
0: Oh man, Michelle, strapping.
1: She's in the other room. She's not listening. Isn't that right, dear? See?
0: Yeah. Did I hear a shut up?
6: Yes. What did you just ask me and why? And what is being said? Or I put it on speaker.
1: It's so easy to start with her.
0: Yeah.
1: I just say one word and she thinks all.
0: Michelle, who wears the pants in the family?
6: And I know who you're talking to.
1: Blair would like to know who wears the... Keep it clean. We're on the air. Blair would like to know who wears the pants in the relationship.
6: Definitely not you. Considering, never mind.
1: Yeah, don't tell her what. Tell everybody what I'm wearing.
6: Why, you doing it up on your own.
1: Yeah, see? We need to get Byron a woman. I'm going to look it up on the internet.
6: Oh, no. I don't even want to know.
1: All right. That's my new goal in life.
0: Yeah,
1: Byron,
0: I think...
1: Byron, what do you like, Asian or Chinese?
0: I think the problem is Byron's been going into the wrong kind of chat room, you know?
1: Yeah,
0: I noticed he's been suspiciously, you know, we've been trashing him, and he's been suspiciously quiet here. Haven't seen anything from him.
1: He might be working on the Big Daddy radio ID.
0: Ah.
1: He did ask for some information.
0: Okay.
1: Said he was going to.
0: Well, it's hard to
1: do something.
0: It is hard to beat Dishnut Productions. You know, they're
1: yeah, that was actually pretty cheapest about him. That was pretty quick.
0: They,
1: what IRC channel is this from? What?
0: All the private messages.
1: Pound W0PID. Okay, that was interesting. Where is it? He still hasn't said anything. For Fred, E. Kilt. Oh, I've got to click on this.
0: I don't know. I'm a little worried about you know, links posted by Ken. He's
1: well. I actually was going to order me a Utila kilt. So he probably. And I was going to get the privacy button too because I was worried that you know Breeze would come by and whoo, Fred would be exposed.
0: Why would Utila? I don't know how to
1: Utila kilt.
0: I don't know how to respond to that.
1: If you never heard of a utility kilt?
0: No, I never heard of a utility
1: kilt. Let's see if I can find it here. It's a kilt that they've got different styles. They've got, like, the working man style, the carpenter style, and a couple other ones. And I was looking at the carpenter one. It's got, like, little places for your hammer and nails and all that. And it's a kilt. And they make them fat-friendly where the belly can be, you know, okay. Utila kilt. And they also had a dressed up one and yeah, here we go.
0: Now, you know, it's at times like this that I need help from the offsite library. You know, there's an Emo Phillips bit. I think it's he did this song, you know, I like to shop in downtown Downers Grove, and it was a joke, but I guess he entered it into a contest that Downers Grove was having to find a song, you know, for the city. And, uh-huh. And there's a line in there, you know, I went into this store and I decided that, you know, I wasn't going to let any pushy sales, it was this long run-on sentence, sell me anything that I didn't need, so after I bought the kilt... All right, somebody send me the Emo Phillips bit.
1: Well, they've got the denim kilt, the mocker kilt, the workman's kilt, the survival ultra kilt, and the leather ultra kilt.
0: Fred, I have something. I think I speak for my whole audience here when I say, you're kilting me.
7: Thank you, Mr. Blair. We'll come back to you in a moment, if we may.
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2: I'm your daddy.
1: Yeah, I'm your daddy.
2: I'm your daddy. I'm your daddy.
1: I heard it come back around.
2: Hey, it's going back up the dish.
1: Who's your daddy?
2: Who's your daddy? Which is running right now. I think Michelle might be listening.
1: Uh-oh.
2: I don't know. Actually, she was watching TV. She could have turned the radio down. She gets scared when I leave it on at night.
1: Okay.
2: Yeah, that's what I said.
1: So here we are at hour three of LTUAE.
2: You're making me stay another hour. I see how it is.
1: Yeah.
2: And then there's a new person in the IRC, Storm Runner. And the scary thing is he lives about a mile away from Donk, and I bet you he doesn't. Donk doesn't even know it. It's probably a good thing.
1: Donk, Donk, Donk.
2: Lives around the corner from Donk. Don't want to be around when Fritz Kill starts plowing. Did he say mean blowing or plowing?
1: I don't know.
2: Well, that's what they make the privacy snap for. You snap it together down there. To prevent issues.
1: Okay, now we got to play Kilt Song. See, I need the emo thing with Downers Grove, and you know, we need to see. I don't have the. Where's the Byron archive when you need it?
2: He's got a pipe. Byron's got a pipe. I'm sure he can DCC.
1: Oh, I have it.
2: Oh,
1: okay. not that, but something else. Yes, that's what I'm with you, Brad. I'm with you. Okay,
2: oh,
1: I am prepared. I am prepared. I still need a program. You understand? I still need a program. Winamp is frustrating for trying to do a show. I want a program, and there's so many things that I wanted to do. And if I ever, no, Rob, I've seen Sam 2. I can't stand it. Ta ta ta. Not even close to being what I want. Not even close to being what I want. And if I ever wind up getting out of Chicago and back to the cornfield, I'm going to go up to my workshop, and I'm going to quit and give up.
2: Holy loudness.
1: Holy loudness?
2: Do I sound different?
1: You sound icky.
2: Really icky or just bad icky?
1: Well, you sound distant.
2: All right, sorry.
1: And broken up. And
2: I have to run to the other room, so that's what I'm doing right now.
1: Oh, you have to run to the other room. Oh, okay. Well, put down the phone before you go into that other room, okay? there are just some things we don't want to stoop to on this show.
2: Like food? Food is content.
1: Oh, you're getting worse now. You sound like you're on a broken up WT&D speakerphone across the room. You're all warbly and. Yeah, Tex Avant.
2: Does that make you feel better?
1: Yeah. Tex Avant says, this show has standards? Yes, we do. They're just impossibly low.
2: Standards? Sorry.
1: I've got a great email in the archive about standards. One of those things that just got saved in the save for all time file. Don't make me get it out. All right. Well, are you done now? I think you. I'm sensing that this phone call has about reached the end. You know, we got to clear the line for Cliff, though.
2: Is he gonna call?
1: Yeah. Any minute now.
2: Oh, that's real good. Well, sure. Why not? You know, I'm gonna eat.
1: Okay. Well, see, that's, you know. Again, food, that's Friday night.
2: Sorry. Goodbye.
1: Okay.
2: You know what? Just mute me so I can listen until I get back in the computer room.
1: What's that?
0: Night, Michelle.
2: I'm going to put you on speaker here.
1: Leanne says night, Michelle.
2: Michelle? Oh, she's not listening.
0: I don't care.
2: She never listens.
3: Excuse me?
2: See, now look what you made me do. You made me do this, Blair.
1: Yeah.
4: Bad, bad, bad, Fred.
3: You just had to go in that mouth.
1: Yeah. Yeah.
3: Does this say never listen? Never listen to what? The show?
1: My show.
3: Yeah. I do.

0: that we may have an exclusive here, Mr. Fred.
1: Uh-oh, what do we got?
0: I think that this is meant to be a Life, the Universe, and Everything premiere here.
2: Oh, yeah. Who's your daddy?
3: Radio Big Daddy.
2: Who's your daddy?
3: 88.1.
2: Oh, my God, it feels so good. Oh, yeah.
3: 500,000 microwatts of awesome power.
2: Don't move. I'll go get you a towel.
1: Oh, that was good.
0: Oh, yes. The only problem is you don't have 500,000 microwatts. You're running one of those little. You see that should, yeah, all that's good though. I love the concept.
1: You know, Michelle, let's save some money. Actually, you know what? I was gonna buy another one, a little more umph in it, but I'm buying some SIP phones for my PBX.
0: Yeah, Byron, I hate to tell you, the Big Buddha runs 500,000 microwatts, otherwise known as 500 milliwatts. The transmitter that the thing that Fred has is probably something like two.
4: What?
0: Yeah.
1: Well, then it's really not Big Daddy.
5: Hmm. Sure, Daddy.
1: Byron, you must DCC me that. Yeah, now I've got to upgrade to live up to my Big Daddy status.
0: That's right.
1: Well, you know what? It's time to go shopping.
0: Yeah, if Michelle will let you.
1: No, you know what? I'm going to be a man. I'm going to buy a bigger transmitter on my own.
0: Are you going to blow it up like Brad does?
1: Actually, my keyboard's not working well.
0: Brad blows up every transmitter.
1: I'm surprised of. Well, I can't say that. I won't be mean.
0: Yes, you will.
1: I'm surprised the tie lines have lasted this long.
0: I don't think it's not that he has problems with equipment. It's just Brad has FM transmitter karma. See, you know, Brad is he wants to run power. You know, he just was drooling when he found out I had like a, you know, 5 or a 7 watt transmitter, which I never did finish putting together. He's just, you know, drool, drool, drool. And I just picture Brad as any, you know, I don't know, but any FM transmitter he gets, he immediately rips the thing open, connects a long wire to it, runs it all around his house. I don't know. Radio Lady is the same transmitter that I sent Brad for Radio Free Garagistan. And, well, no, that's not true, actually. It's that was a DC Kits. He blew it up.
1: Well, that was real good.
0: He blew it up. No, he says pan-axis transmitters suck. I don't know what I wasn't aware you ever had one. I built two, and they were, you know. Brad, I don't want to pick on our program director, especially since my audio is going through Brad to get to the satellite. But somehow I didn't think that Brad, you know, this is like trying to correct Leanne on something. There's no way to say it.
1: Well, you know, to make him mad. I made him mad, and I'm still here.
0: Oh, okay. You know,
1: I made the program director mad.
0: I just didn't think that there was any way to you know, Brad. I didn't think Brad ever had put together an FM-10 that worked. It was sort of the idea I got. There's just sort of goes back to the old days. There were a couple of people that Brad was going to put together FM-10s for that, you know, sent him money or sent him transmitter kits or something. I don't know. I think he owed, like, you know, 30 people FM transmitters or something. I think that's why he moved from, from Utah to Colorado.
1: Oh, he was in Utah? Oh, boy.
0: Something like that. No, Idaho. Same difference.
1: Idaho.
0: Same thing. Yeah, yeah, yeah.
1: Okay, yeah, same difference.
0: He says the FM-10s work, but they blew up. Hey, Leanne, how long's Radio Lady been...

0: working over there flawlessly?
1: Since the day you put it in.
0: How many, you know, watch your language there. How long has that been?
1: I don't know.
0: Oh, well. Smoked on the power supply. How did you... I don't want to...
2: How do you smoke a power supply?
0: I don't know. Now, I could see Matt Arthur smoking a power supply. I could see Matt Arthur or Jeff. I could see them smoking a power supply. I could see them smoking anything. If you can light it, they'll smoke it. I don't know.
2: I found the transmitter I want to buy.
0: Yeah?
2: It is a 0.5 water.
0: Okay. Made by who?
2: I don't know.
0: PLL or synthesized? I mean, that. VFO.
2: PLL synthesized.
0: Okay.
2: It's a kit.
0: Made by who?
2: One of those DPay ones. eBay.
0: This Christmas, I'm shopping on eBay.
2: I'll watch it. It's got 22 hours left on it.
0: Okay.
2: There's no buy it now. There's one for a buy it now, but it looks like it's a red one.
0: Buy now.
2: A Nano FM. PL controlled.
0: Okay.
2: Yeah. We'll watch this other one here. Oh, excuse me.
0: That one that comes from this, you know, you're ordering from a foreign country, but PCS Electronics, those look pretty good. I still have to put together. I never finished putting the thing together, but it looks good. They were pretty good for what you get.
2: All right. I'm going to do this, and I'll listen. And, yeah, we'll leave it at that. And now I gotta live up to the Big Daddy name.
0: There you go.
2: Well, you have to come up with 45 minutes worth of content.
0: Yeah.
2: I'm sure someone else will call in. And I'm gonna be listening, maybe.
0: I'll stay. How about I say 15 minutes worth of stupid things and we come up with 45 minutes of lady yelling at me and strapping me?
2: I say you're doing the replay of the Byron.
0: I like that. And I might just do that. Although, since he told me, you know, which one it is now, I can go. I was actually looking at that thing he was talking about. I just didn't. Nowhere did I see descriptions of features like that. But, of course, I can't really do anything until I get home and get my Arcos. I didn't bring it with me.
2: Now, did you say when you're going home yet?
0: I don't know when I'm going home yet.
2: You know, Ackley misses you.
0: Yeah. Doug misses me.
2: Doug's going to have to get rid of the girls.
0: Yeah, that's right. Tech Savant says, I run my transmitter, the one Blair turned me on to, on one of the 12-volt car battery jump starter things. Oh, wow. How long does it run on that? That's interesting.
2: That's very interesting.
0: It's an idea.
2: But I still need to find a mixer. Michelle's getting mad at me. I've got too many toys I need to purchase still.
0: Well,
2: and not enough time.
0: There you go. I'll be putting some mixers and various things on eBay when I get home.
2: Yeah. All righty, come up with your content.
0: Yeah, thanks for bailing me out.
2: We've stretched it long enough. It's getting sad and turning into a real show.
0: Well, I wouldn't go that far.
2: Yeah. All right. Good night. Bye.
0: Bye. And that tells us he's gone. And of course, you know, we, as we discussed earlier, you know, we have to do it. And Fred, just for you.
3: Well, Scott,

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They crept up on that sleeping Scotsman quiet as could be, lifted.

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1: 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Who's your daddy?
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2: 88.1.
1: Oh, my God. It feels so good. Oh, yeah.
2: 500,000 microwatts of awesome power.
1: Don't move. I'll go get you a towel.
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4: Okay. So there you go. A few things for Fred. And I see the red light is on, which means there's a caller.
5: Yes, guess who?
4: It sounds like a familiar voice.
5: Well, it's your fellow Iowan.
4: Iowa? Iowa, where's that? It's been so many months since I've been there.
5: Oh, wow. Well, how's your day been?
4: How's my day been? Oh, my, yeah. You know, day's been okay, I guess.
5: I spent most of the day underneath the trailer replacing the water pipes.
4: How big a trailer?
5: 16 by 70. The main feature.
4: Oh, okay. Not an actual house type trailer.
5: Yeah, a mobile home.
4: Okay.
5: You know, I was underneath replacing the water pipes. But the reason I called in is I want to see if Byron will blow up. Yesterday, I bought a new computer that I have to pay for yet. A Dell Dimension P2. 350, 128 mega RAM, CD, Ethernet, 10 gig hard drive, $1,250.
4: I don't know. That's kind of sounds like a lot, actually, for a. This is not a new computer, right?
5: No, it's not a new one.
4: Okay.
5: Yeah. You know, I'm actually buying it for a customer. He did have a Pentium 120, and he said he didn't want to spend a lot of money on it. And I said, well, if I can get you a better system, I will.
4: Yeah, and what'd you do with the Pentium 120?
5: It was the capacitor problem. You know, where the capacitors were leaky and bulging.
4: Yeah, I just saw an article about that.
5: That's been about 2 year old news.
4: Okay. Well, yeah. I don't follow. Well, I don't deal with stuff like the Dell and Compaq, and I just no.
5: Well, computers are fun.
4: If you say so.
5: Well, when you have to work on them, they, you know. I still hate XP.
4: Yeah, well, I agree with you there. But it's the most secure, you know.
5: I've got a Windows 95 machine that's more secure than a Windows XP machine.
4: Yeah, I have to wonder about that with all of the new problems that the newer
5: on the net.
4: All the newer OSs are creating. I just, you know, there are people who say, oh, you definitely have to have the latest XP and make sure that you you have all of the security updates applied, and I don't know. It's not me. I don't want it. I don't want to pay for it. So,
5: you know, as long as you run a, you know, common sense, you know, no problem there. But,
4: you got to have the, these days you have to have the spyware scanner programs,
5: antivirus.
4: And you have to have an antivirus program and
5: a good firewall.
4: Yeah. So,
5: okay. Do you have any idea when you'll be back in Ackley?
4: I do not.
5: You
4: I
5: do not. Not.
4: I don't know. They won't let me leave. Hey, Fred says, here's my IP, and he gives his IP. Come hack my XP SP2 system. Come on, do it. It's so easy.
5: Well, if you, depending on, you know, how it's set up, you know, any system can be hacked.
4: Well, yeah. But it's just how many things do you have to I don't know how to hack into the thing, Fred, but how many people don't turn off the Win pop up and all of those things? And
5: this last system that I worked on, we ended up having to reload the OS. First thing I did was disconnect it from the network because I didn't want it getting, you know, any farther along. Used the modem to do all the registration so, you know, it would not go on the net. And then ended up, you know, turning off Messenger, putting in the firewall, the antivirus, and the spyware program before we even connected up to the network. After we got all those installed.
4: Now, are you talking about XP or?
5: Yep, XP.
4: See, one of the things that bothers me about XP is that you have to get online, or I don't know, maybe you're talking about calling Microsoft directly, but you know, the thing, you actually have to register the thing before it'll even work. See,
5: yeah.
4: I have a problem with that.
5: Mm-hmm.
4: I have a problem with that.
5: Well, that's why I left my little 2000 in my 98 second edition. You know, they do what I want it to do, and, you know, as a tech, I can use it to fix, you know, even some of the problems with XP. And what I definitely hate are the restore partitions, because they're only as good as the hard drive.
4: Well, I don't need it. You wouldn't catch me touching XP. If I needed the specific, you know, the ability to have multiple users log in and I needed an actual secure, you know, security, then I would use 2000 if I needed that kind of OS. But I'm more likely to use BSD than I am to get into something like that.
5: Well, I tell you what, I'll let you go. When you get back this way, you know, I'll kind of listen and look at your website to see if there's a number change for call-in. And like I said, some Sunday night for an hour or two, I'll pop over, you know, make arrangements ahead of time, and we can kind of do a tech show.
4: There you go.
5: You know,
4: well, I'm sure at some point they're going to let me go home. Uh-oh, Leanne seems attached to me.
5: Well, you could always take her with you.
4: Well, we will.
6: What is that?
4: But, got to help my mom move into her apartment. Rob's hopping in his Sky car. Now, we're in trouble now.
5: Did you hear on the news where France has a new car called, you know, it's an air car, runs on compressed air?
4: No, I didn't hear that.
5: I saw that on the news tonight, you know, just real briefly. It's supposed to do 70 miles an hour.
6: Wow.
5: You know, and then to recharge the air compressor, you know, you just plug it into 110 and, you know, let it rebuild.
4: Hmm.
5: I wonder how that would handle on Iowa conditions, you know, with our winter coming up.
4: I don't know.
5: Well, I'll let you ponder that one. Talk to you guys later.
4: Okay.
5: All right.
6: Take
5: bye-bye.
6: Care.
4: Bye. Iowa calling. Okay. Now that time the phone patch just disconnected immediately. Now what is Byron says woof. What is Brandy's problem?
6: I don't
4: I heard a B-A-L-L earlier. Ah, she had a B-A-L-L over by me. Okay. Yeah, Rob says, Brandy, fetch. And Mom is down here. Looks like she's getting ready to go to bed. Only half an hour of showage left. Now, I wonder what... I know that there are things... Byron says his phone line does not have the auto answer and disconnect feature. Well, auto answer shouldn't be a problem. What's that?
7: She's got a ball here. She's not happy with this one.
4: She doesn't like that one? Is that...
7: This is a great one.
4: Uh-oh.
7: This is a wonderful ball.
4: Uh-oh.
7: Even TRV like...
4: Ow! That hurt. What? She's a loud woofer. Oops. A loud
7: now
4: woofer.
7: That, if this one rolls, it's going to be gone. We'll
4: Tech Savant says, pipe the output of LTUAE air car, of LTUAE into air car, perpetual motion. Yeah. It should answer automatically, Byron. You're just, Byron's broken. Okay, so now we want to hear about the Arcos. Okay, so what I'm supposed to do is I'm just supposed to play a Byron show. Let me think. Yeah, you think I won't do it. Yeah, you think I don't have it. Well, I never got around to listening to the Byron show, but it's here. Okay, let me see. What do we have here?
8: Hey, you're on the air.
9: Thanks. By the way, am I there?
10: Now you tell me.
8: But yes, your mic's on too, Tom.
9: That's interesting. Why do I not hear it?
4: It's the Tom and Darryl show.
10: Because he's not feeding us on.
9: Some other.
4: It's Wookiee Science Theater 3000. Okay, we're going to play a Byron show and talk over it and critique him. Let's see. It's 174 minutes. Can we get through this Byron show in 20 minutes? Skip. Okay, this is the way I listen to a Byron show.
8: Discuss First Amendment rights around to
4: boring.
10: That I can't say on the radio that I just lost it. It was so funny.
4: Okay, this is good content.
10: Absolutely
4: here.
10: Hilarious.
9: You're going to tell me I have to listen to this thing?
10: Oh, yes.
9: Aha.
10: Yes, it is wonderful.
9: Aha.
8: Spider Robinson is
4: that'd be a
8: an
4: good
8: author
4: market. Boring.
8: Of the Analog Magazine. And very good.
10: And clothes on.
8: So he's.
4: So this is me skipping. It's not normal Byron PLP.
8: In the rain.
10: Right.
8: It's the moment. Highly enjoyed. Oh, I was listening to that particular story because he gives over. Yeah. Checking back on. So I'm like, is this like secret? Then I sound like you know what you're talking about. Come on, hurry up.
10: A big secret.
8: That's right. A big voice. What we will actually hear. The article about just in Google. Baby poor one snow. Stephanie and Rebecca.
10: The inducing infringement.
4: No need to hear about that.
10: Inducement act.
9: Really bad at 1 and 2, 3 in the morning.
8: Yeah.
4: I don't hear any talking Arcos.
8: A couple of days later.
9: Heard of it in place, but maybe an excuse.
8: Well, you provide more bandwidth.
4: Oh, that Byron show's boring. Oh, well. Okay. Byron, Ken says, now Byron knows how his audience feels. Oh, my goodness. Byron says, hey! Byron cries.
11: Where's the bungee cord for my microphone?
4: It's up there on the shelf. It's just sitting up there. Unless it went bling and went flying the other way.
11: Okay, but turn me off.
4: Ding. Isn't it? I turned you off. You could turn yourself off. You have a mixer. She has a mixer. I guess she's checking out. That tells us she's gone. Okay. And by the way, we're getting a file. There is some exciting. We're going to have some exclusive content here. We have got some exclusive.
12: You've got some mail.
4: No, it's not that. Not that way. Not that way. But it's coming anyway. But I will have to check out that Arcos firmware and get that loaded up. I noticed that they offer, you can customize it, apparently. That's what I was... that's what I was seeing. You can put your own logo on there and customize some stuff. Byron certainly was talking about a laundry list of features, though, the talking and all kinds of upgrades. So I'm anxious to find out about that and load that up. And I will do that when I get back home. Dig out the old Arcos. I'm sorry I didn't bring the Arcos with me. I am sorry I didn't bring the Arcos with me, but I was certainly trying to, I was trying not to bring too much with me. I was trying to be good. And the send just keeps on coming. I also got out the... I went and investigated this Filetopia thing. Yes.
13: What?
4: Hello.
13: Well, I just saw you come over here.
4: Oh, hi.
13: Mommy's playing solitaire.
4: Oh, you've been... Is that it? You've been displaced.
13: Yep.
4: You've been displaced for solitaire. Well, just tell her where to go. Make her get out her laptop. Where is it? The mommy has taken over Leanne's computer for solitaire. Want me to VNC into the computer and mess with her? Hey, well, now what's wrong? Okay.
13: Here you go.
4: Leanne is...
13: Right here.
4: Oh, there you go. Okay, Leanne has found mom's laptop. Hey, just put a wireless card in it and change the network name, and you could get on from that.
13: Play solitaire. Oh, yeah, too much trouble.
4: Yeah, too much work. Too much work. Okay. One of the great things about being in radio is people send you things. So someone please send me a laptop drive to try in Leanne's computer, because we got her a laptop and I think the hard drive may be going. The thing sometimes boots and sometimes doesn't. So someone please send me a 2.5 gig drive for free. Oh, anyway. What was I going on about? I downloaded Filetopia. Brad's been going on about that. And it's, yeah, Fred says 120 gig. I'd settle for a 2 gig at this point. The machine has a 1 gig drive in it, and I think that it's, that it may be bad. I loaded a whole bunch of stuff on it. Doesn't want to boot, which is, I don't know what's going on. Well, now we're going to, of course, we need some content, and this just in, and I do mean just in, hot off the presses, we have some exclusive DJ Dacron Polyester. It's really Brad. It's really Brad. Okay, we've got some brand new, hot off the Cool Edit or Adobe Edition or whatever you know. Poot. I'll stick with Cool Edit. Thanks. Here you go, a DJ Dacron Polyester joint. Let's see what Brad's got for us here.
14: I want to spend a few more minutes describing this phenomenon, an unheard of, an unknown phenomenon in the United States, in Canada, in England, in Germany, in Australia, in New Zealand, in the Western world. That's now a daily occurrence. Every few weeks I see a news article about it. And I guarantee you I'm not seeing all the stories. Where a cop is hit by a car and bleeds to death for 45 minutes in the middle of the road here in Austin, Texas, on a street with literally 50, 60 cars going by a minute. Where a woman is brutally raped and thrown out on the side of the street in Canada below high-rise buildings with hundreds of cars passing, you know, every few minutes, and people stand in windows laughing at it. Where a woman is bleeding to death in the middle of a London thoroughfare with side streets and people walking by en masse, and they just drive around her body so self-centered that they wouldn't even pull over and help her. It's incredible. It's amazing. It's incredible. It's amazing. So the mentality has changed. And so the reason I'm spending so much time on this is an illustration to what we've become, to what we've turned into. And how do we ever get this far down the rat hole? How do we turn into this? So is the general public, I'd say the 70% of people that are afraid or lazy or self-centered, who won't get involved even to help a woman bleeding to death or a police officer bleeding to death, do you think they're going to stand up against national ID cards? You think they're going to stand up against surveillance blimps and drones? You think they're going to stand up to cameras in the school bathrooms? You think they're going to stand up when the government says your child must take the mandatory 25 vaccines, next year it's going to be 30-something? You think they'll even stand up and do the research that it's full of mercury and full of cancer viruses? Do you think they're going to take the time to... No, they don't even care about their own children, folks. They're so cowardly that they'll do whatever they're told. Do you think they're going to stand up against national ID cards? You think they're going to stand up against surveillance blimps and drones? You think they're going to stand up to cameras in the school bathrooms? You think they're going to stand up when the government says your child must take the mandatory 25 vaccines, next year it's going to be 30-something? You think they'll even stand up and do the research that it's full of mercury and full of cancer viruses? Do you think they're going to take the time to... No, they don't even care about their own children, folks. They're so cowardly that they'll do whatever they're told. You're not just governing people. You've created a feedback loop to dumb them down even further, and you implant them with cancer and mercury and poisons, and you're a bunch of trashy scum who don't have vision and who don't care about humanity and who are part of the predatory subspecies. You make me sick. Here's an example. About a year and a half ago, I'm at La Madeleine fast food, French food, and I'm sitting with my wife, and I we're done eating, and I hear this big commotion, this freak out. I come running back in, and there's this woman, probably 35 years old, choking, turning blue, standing up, grabbing, and I stand there while this crowd goes, call 911, call 911, what are we going to do? And I go, give her the Heimlich maneuver, and people, and I start trying to push my way in, and they go, get out of the way, call 911. Panicking. Call the authorities. Call our gods. We can't do anything. We're these little spineless jellyfish. Call 911. I try to push through the crowd. Get back. The police. That's for the police. I have to push through these women and men, and I have to shove the woman's family aside who's standing there waving their arms, and I have to grab her to the Heimlich, and the second pull, a big wad of bread comes out of her throat, and she starts wheezing, and I just left. But my point here is that we're a nation of individuals that'll drive right by. And I mean, if I saw a cop, if I saw a woman, if I saw a man, if I saw whatever in the street, I would stop and help them. And I mean, it's not because I'm a good person. It's just instinctive. And you know, in today's society, you're not supposed to do that. We stand on two legs. We've got the big brains. We're aggressive. We're powerful. We're dynamic. We're intelligent. We're creative. We have a destiny to colonize the stars. We have a destiny to be creators in God's image. We have a destiny for greater things, not to be a bunch of beer-swilling, football-watching morons who don't even care that their kids are out in the backyard smoking crack cocaine for the first time, and that your daughter, who's 14 now, in 3 years is going to be in a topless bar being a prostitute on the side just so she can smoke the cocaine that the trashy government brought in to begin with. Why, many of you that call yourselves Christians, why are you going along with it? You make me sick. Why, many of you that call yourselves Christians, why are you going along with it? You make me sick. You don't even care about your children. Your children won't rebel against you if you explain to them how the government's behind it all. If you give them the big picture, they will shift into tribal think, and you will have your families back.
15: If you don't know that ain't America, people, there's something wrong with you.
16: What is your major malfunction, America? You make me sick. You make me sick. I'm not kidding. This is just maximum, total, more than 1984, super tyranny. But it's all for your own safety. Shut up or you're with Al-Qaeda. Maximum tyranny. Maximum evil. Now being set up. And this disgusts me 110%. I am outraged. My blood is boiling.
17: And you will be defeated. The human spirit will defeat you. God will defeat you. You are going down, you scum. And you know you're not happy. You servants, you high-level servants. You know you hate yourself. And you know no amount of money and power and sex will ever make you happy. And you know you're not truly alive. And I'm asking you to break your conditioning controllers. I'm asking you to join us. I'm asking you to stop feeding on your own species. All of you that are serving the globalists, you're going to be some of the first to go in the next wave of purges by your own masters. Why have you served them? Why have you denied it? Why have you gone against humanity and the human spirit? Why have you served the beast?
18: This just makes me want to puke.
17: Why have you served the beast? Are we free human beings? Is this still America? Activate your tribal energies now. Activate your human defense mechanisms against the New World Order. The cage is dropping. The exterminations will begin within the next decade. They're going to kill 80% of us. Ah!
16: Those that will give up liberty for security deserve and will get neither. And how dumb are you people? I don't mean our listeners, but those that love this tyranny. You think you give up your freedoms, you're safe? Your safety was your freedom, you fool.
17: Are you outraged like I am? Are you going to go along with it? Are you going to cower in fear of this, which ensures total enslavement of you and your children? Or are you going to fight it? I am sick of these people! Sleeping giant, awaken now! Ah, I'm coming for you, New World Order, you trash, murdering, filth, serial killer, evil demons!
16: By the way, this new big RFID consortium is called the MARC. That's the initials for their system, and they even call it the digital MARC, which you'll have to have. I mean, why are you serving it? Why are you going along with it? Why, many of you that call yourselves Christians, why are you going along with it? Why have you served the beast? Why have you served the beast? Why have you served the beast?
17: Mystery of woman left in busy road. I mean, how these people can bleed to death and be in comas and just be out in the streets, no one caring about them, no one helping them. What happened to us? We're not even human. Activate your tribal energies now. All of you that are serving the globalists, you're going to be some of the first to go in the next wave of purges by your own masters. Why have you served them? Why have you denied it? Why have you gone against humanity and the human spirit? Why have you served the beast? Activate your human defense mechanisms against the New World Order. The cage is dropping. The exterminations will begin within the next decade. They're going to kill 80% of us. The cage is dropping. Cage is dropping. The exterminations will begin within the next decade. The cage is dropping.
16: And I'm asking you to break your conditioning controllers. I'm asking you to join us. I'm asking you to stop feeding on your own species. You're not just governing people. You've created a feedback loop to dumb them down even further. And you implant them with cancer and mercury and poisons. And you're a bunch of trashy scum who don't have vision and who don't care about humanity and who are part of the predatory subspecies. You make me sick, and you will
17: be defeated. The human spirit will defeat you. God will defeat you. You are going down, you scum. And you know you're not happy. You servants, you high-level servants, you know you hate yourself. Are you outraged like I am? Are you going to go along with it? Are you going to cower in fear of this, which ensures total enslavement of you and your children? Or are you going to fight it? What is your major malfunction, America?
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4: Weeknights? I don't think so. You're lucky if you can get him to do one Tuesday night. Okay. I will be having nightmares tonight. How about you, Leanne?
6: Well, I don't know. I'm going to be up for a few hours after the show's over, so.
4: Oh, yeah, that's right. It's milk delivery day.
6: Yes, sir.
4: Oh, that was frightening. Tech Savant says, I would lots rather had a Clifto call. Okay, DJ Dacron Polyester gets political and uses the... no, Fred.
6: No, Fred.
4: Rap. here at Carmen's, they get milk delivered. Another half gallon of chocolate milk.
6: Milk and ice cream and yogurt.
4: Really?
6: Oh,
4: yeah, that's right.
6: Smoothies and...
4: Now you get all that stuff, too?
6: Yep.
4: Oh, okay, I didn't know that.
6: That's what we're getting this week.
4: Oh, wow.
6: That's where we order our bacon and eggs from.
4: I know that there'll be at least a half gallon of chocolate milk coming.
6: That's what I ordered, yes.
4: I have to get to before Christy does.
6: Yeah.
4: Two weeks ago there was a full gallon. I get used to thinking that every one of these containers is a gallon, but they're a half gallon.
6: Nope.
4: It's kind of interesting though. I don't get stuff like whole chocolate milk at home. This is special treat.
6: I don't believe it's whole chocolate milk.
4: I don't know. It's pretty thick.
6: Yeah, it's a low fat.
4: Well, remember, I was raised on skim milk, so. You know, even 4% milk is cream to me. Well, pardon the tossing and the turning. I'll be having nightmares tonight. You know, slash me cowers in fear. Yeah, I agree. Thank you. Tech Savant says, I think Blair needs a vacation from his vacation. Okay. Well, so we're down here in the last couple of minutes of the show. Mom is... She's retired for the evening, and we had a couple of bits to play for her. What did we have to play for her? Because of course I'm talking in all these. Let's see if we have time to get one of these in. Well, Taekwon Leap I wanted to play for her because I was something came up on the radio about a path, and I said we have not even begun upon the path, you know. And of course, I could play it, and she doesn't care, and she's probably asleep, and
6: isn't she still in the bathroom?
4: No, she's laying in her bed.
6: Oh, okay, sorry.
4: Right next to me, and she'll say things like, when I'm not on the air, she'll be like, "Boy, you sure get stupid when you do your show. It's really stupid. Shut up, Rob." It's therapy. It's therapy for the host. Except for the couple weeks ago when I didn't do it, and then I didn't need therapy. I needed reconstructive surgery from the strapping. You know, I have this problem where I was getting a little frostbite from the cold shoulder that the lady was throwing off the week I didn't do the show. She was slightly disappointed. I could tell by the way, she wrapped
6: slightly?
4: Her microphone cord around my neck in her sleep and was strangling me with it. Well, I was traumatized. Anyway. Texamons is good, good, good lady. Oh, well.
6: I try, Ken.
4: My record, very good. Yes, my record of doing shows, I'm far too reliable. I mean...
6: Yes, you are.
4: Who are the people who are here every week? Okay, I'm gonna say it's me, the Dish Nuts,
0: Maybe this week in amateur radio. Wouldn't you say?
6: Houston AMSAT.
0: Yeah.
6: When that. Dean isn't doing his show, he always finds somebody to cover for him.
0: Yeah.
6: Dish Nuts.
0: You know,
6: and Blair.
0: Tom and Daryl, Byron, Chris. You know, I've got a runny nose. I can't do a show. You know, we're just here every week. I don't know why. So. And of course, Lester. Lester does a show whenever he's able. If Lester doesn't do a show, it's because, you know, he can't crawl to the microphone. So we gotta, you know, give him credit. I'm not picking on that there Lester boy. So I'm picking on the people, you know, I got a hangnail, I can't do a show. Daryl says you weren't here a couple weeks ago, Blair. Well, that's what we were talking about, see. I'm too darn reliable. But yes, and the lady was slightly disappointed.
6: Slightly?
0: Why, lady, what a wonderful hum you don't have.
6: Aw.
0: What a nice mic stand you have.
6: Yes, I do.
0: So I hope that's working out for you. And we're coming down to the end of it here. I don't see anything. I don't see anything that you can read off the screen, or I don't know what you're talking about. I mean, you can see that there's writing on the screen, but I don't think you can read anything. But, and of course, before I went out and got longer screws, I was just sort of playing with that, seeing if that arrangement. I hadn't intended to use one of those gooseneck mic stands. I was going to use a little piece of pipe so the microphone wouldn't stick out that far. But I guess it's better this way. She can bend it and point it wherever she wants.
6: Ooh, that's fun.
0: But, you know, I put on, there were shorter screws because I was using the same screws that I used to just hold the two gooseneck things to the little wooden platform. That I've got right here. I'm using one side of it from the lake where we had, you know, it's meant to hold two microphones. And, you know, the first time she pulled on it, the thing went, you know, fell right out. And I'm like, ah! I was all dejected.
6: But you got a longer screw.
0: That's right. It was all dejected, but now it's.
6: Longer screw.
0: No, Rob, we can't go one more hour. The mommy is passed out. Just 8 feet from me, and hey, mother, you mind if I go another couple hours? She says no. She says be my guest, but no, it's over. It's over. Well, you know, Leanne, you could just take the radio upstairs and keep listening. And
6: that's what I did last week.
0: Did you?
6: Yep.
0: I charged up the rechargeable radio this afternoon. That thing just runs forever. That is really cool. That's another thing. I borrowed the ladies. I used it all summer. I have my own, but I didn't bring it. And that's another thing I'm not leaving home without because it's great. It's you charge that thing up, and even leaving it on all show. I mean, it's sitting up on the, it's actually on, and I actually kind of put it on the dresser halfway between Leanne and me. I'm wearing headphones, but that's really there for Leanne so that she can hear the callers, if anybody
6: right,
0: calls.
6: Right, because normally I can hear him just fine across the room.
0: Yeah, but it's good to be able to have a radio, and, of course, you may be able to hear me, but you can't hear the callers. Okay, Hunter is Hunter's having a tech savant meltdown there, I think. He's, you know.
6: Well, I'm sorry, Ken, but I have him on ignore, so I don't know what he says.
0: Oh, really?
6: Really.
0: Leanne doesn't like bots. She doesn't. She just can't deal with bots. She didn't like Eliza, and she doesn't like Hunter. I'm sorry. Anyway, and articles didn't get read, but you know what?
4: That's just.
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11: 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It's showtime.
12: Okay, let's go. 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
14: No. Oh, no. Oh, no. Oh, no. Oh, who?
15: Now here's Jim Pemberton.
1: Now just shut up and dance.

I want to go see him. Tried to get tickets to see him in Chicago last weekend. Oh, boy. A, they went super quick, and B, they're super duper expensive. So I don't know that that's going to happen, but I sure do want it to. Let's do another autumn tune right off the bat from the musical adaptation of the H.G. Wells novel, The War of the Worlds, put together by Jeff Wayne. Here's Justin Hayward and Forever Autumn.

Autumn from the Edgar Winter Group with the late Dan Hartman on vocals. That is from the quadraphonic pressing of the Edgar Winter classic album They Only Come Out at Night from 1972. On the Give Me Back My 70s program with Jim Pemberton, let me give you the means by which you can contact the show if there's something you'd like to hear. 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Or in the UK, you can give me a shout at 0808-271-1016. Again, that is 0808-271-1016. Any requests from the 70s are certainly welcome. And we do occasionally slip something in from the early 80s if I think it fits in well with the 70s music, if it has kind of a similar sound. I'll put it in there between, say, 80 and 82, roughly. And I'm going to do that right now, as a matter of fact. I'm going to sneak in an autumn song from 82. This almost sounds like something Christopher Cross would have done. This is a guy from Canada named David Roberts. This is called Boys of Autumn on the Give Me Back My 70s show.

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James Roberts, Iberius Pemberton by your side and at your service, keeping the requests coming your way with this one from the Stylistics out of Philadelphia, Russell Tompkins Jr. and friends. 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
1: This portion of the show is being brought to you by Ed Shampoo for people with ugly dandruff. 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

He lived by the apple orchard in this little old orchard shack. His real name was Jackson Taylor, but I called him Applejack. Now old Applejack was loved by everyone he ever knew.

The late great Miss Dolly and Applejack on the Give Me Back My 70s show. 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
1: Yes, you 45 RPM record fans, this is the portion of the program in which we take a virtual 45 RPM record from the 1970s. We play the A-side, usually the hit, and the B-side, usually not a hit. And this is a song that was really one of the great story songs of the 1970s, and it holds the distinction of being the final number one record of 1979, and thereby was the final number one record of the 1970s, according to Billboard. It was released as a single this week in 1979, and it is from an album called Partners in Crime. It was an album that made Rupert Holmes a household name for a while. This is Escape, the Pina Colada song, the A-side of our A-side, B-side feature this week on Give Me Back My 70s. We'll be right back.

And so all's well that ends well as we leave our hero and heroine as they walk out of O'Malley's and toward the ocean shore. That's Escape, the Pina Colada song. Solid number one record here in the United States. Made it to number 23 in the UK. And it is the A-side of our A-side, B-side feature this week on Give Me Back My 70s. And as I said, it's a song that was released as a single this particular week back in 1979. The Partners in Crime album is solid from start to finish. And the B-side is also from that album. Here is Drop It on Give Me Back My 70s, Rupert Holmes.

That is Drop It from Rupert Holmes on the Give Me Back My 70s show. Of course, that's the B-side of Escape, the Pina Colada song. I mentioned a few minutes ago that Escape was the final number one song of the 1970s. But here's a little fun chart minutia for you, you fellow chart geeks out there. Not only was it the last number one song of the 70s, but You might think that it would have stayed on the charts and become the first number one record of the 80s, but it didn't. It's interesting what happened. It was actually knocked out of the number one spot in the first week of the 1980s, but then it regained the number one spot in the second week of 1980. And so it was not only the last song of last number one of the 70s, but it was the first song to ascend to number one in two different decades. The 70s and the 80s. And so, just for fun, why don't I go ahead and play that song that knocked Rupert out of the top spot in America that first week of 1980. It is KC and the Sunshine Band. This is Please Don't Go on Give Me Back My 70s.

0: It was on this day in 1977 that Steely Dan released a tour de force, an album called Asia. It's one of the hits from it, Deacon Blues, as we get into the second hour of the Give Me Back My 70s show. From WQNADB Springfield, WTNDLP Macomb, KAKX Mendocino, WGCCLP Geneva, ACB Media 4, TheRideRadio.net, WGLD Internet Radio, and RFD. James Robert Tiberius Pemberton regaling you with wonderful 70s goodies, and your requests are a part of that. 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Again, that is Pemby at Comcast.net. Here is a song that was released as a single on this day in 1974. Elton John and John Lennon, Whatever Gets You Through the Night, on Give Me Back My 70s.
1: Whatever gets you through the night.

That's a record I will never get tired of. Chris Rea, Fool If You Think It's Over, from 1978. That was the number one on the Adult Contemporary chart on this day of that year on Give Me Back My 70s with Jim Pemberton. Meanwhile, well, that was the big Adult Contemporary hit. This one was number one on the soul charts. One of the finest covers of a Beatles song you'd ever want to hear. It is Earth, Wind & Fire and their take on Got to Get You Into My Life on Give Me Back My 70s.

That was the number one record on the pop chart on this night in 1978. Boogie Yogi Yogi from A Taste of Honey on the Give Me Back My 70s show. Now, elsewhere on the chart, there was another record that was showing great promise. In fact, it bounced all the way from number 75 to number 50 on the chart this week in 1978. A cover of a tune originally done by Richard Harris, written by the great Jimmy Webb, performed by Donna Summer. This is MacArthur Park on Give Me Back My 70s.

portion of the show is being brought to you by Ed's Secondhand Omelette Shop, the only diner in town featuring refried eggs. 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

Ah, the sweet life indeed. Paul Davis on the Give Me Back My 70s show with another record that was on the move chart-wise. It would make it to number one in 1972. This particular week in that year, it was moving from number 87 to number 65 for Helen Reddy. This is I Am Woman. Hear me roar on the Give Me Back My 70s program.

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0: Peter Frampton, by request. I can't stand it no more for Trainwreck Mark listening to us in Chilliwack. He lives in Chilliwack. I thought he lived in Vancouver all this time, and he doesn't. He lives in Chilliwack. So, learn something new every day on the Give Me Back My 70s show. 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

Flash in the Pan, an Australian band, if I remember correctly. That is Hey St. Peter by request on the Give Me Back My 70s show. Speaking of Peters, oh, that didn't sound right. Here's Peter Piper, Frank Mills by request.

A song written about Albert Einstein, Portrait He Knew from Kansas on Give Me Back My 70s. Hour number 3 is on the air on WQNADV Springfield, WTNDLP Macomb, KAKX Mendocino, WGCCLP Geneva, ACB Media 4, TheRideRadio.net, WGLD, Stereo Gold, Internet Radio, and RFD. 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

what am I doing here with all this pain and suffering and misery, with all the rape, and the drugs and the murder in the streets, and the rats and the roaches?

Born on this day in 1943, Walter and Wallace Scott, the two twin brothers who were the heart of the great soul funk band The Whispers. That's And the Beat Goes on Give Me Back My 70s. Jim Pepperton with you. Born on this day in 1947, the late Jerry Corbetta of Sugarloaf. Here's Green-Eyed Lady from 1970 and the Spaceship Earth album.

Happy 79th birthday, Bruce Springsteen. 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

is Tempted from Squeeze on the Give Me Back My 70s show. You'll probably recognize the lead vocalist on that record as one Mr. Paul Carrack, who later went on to be one of the vocalists for Mike and the Mechanics, and he was the vocalist on this record by Ace, the only hit they ever had. This is How Long on Give Me Back My 70s.

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6: The struggle for control of a world ravaged by atomic warfare builds to a climax as humans challenge apes in battle for the planet of the apes.
7: Manipulating the news has been a time-honored tradition among politicians. Elections can be decided and policies altered on the basis of managed news reports. How much is television helping in the misleading of America? 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

Time Bomb from Lake on the Give Me Back My 70s show. You know what we haven't done lately? We haven't done a 70s country show in ages and ages. We will correct that next week. We are going to be doing one of our famous and very popular all 70s country shows. Very much looking forward to that. So if you love the country music of the 70s and the early 80s, you're going to want to be here next week because we're going to play a whole mess of it on the Give Me Back My 70s show. It's something that we've done from time to time for really the whole of the existence of the show. And they're some of the most popular shows that I do. Really get a lot of response on those. So looking forward to doing that. So be here for that next week on the old radio, if you would please. Thank you. Here's Jackson Browne, The Loadout, Stay from Running on Empty on Give Me Back My 70s.

Jim Buffett, come Monday by request on the Give Me Back My 70s show. This is also by request. It's Paulo Confusion. That's what the world is today. Hey, hey, Temptations.

Temptations, Ball of Confusion, wrapping up this week's edition of the Give Me Back My 70s show. I thank you loads for tuning into the program. Hope you've enjoyed what you heard, and I hope you'll be back next week for one of our famous 70s country editions of the show. Haven't done that in a little while, so we're going to do it next week. It's going to be a lot of fun, so you just make sure you're here if you can. Stay tuned if you're listening to us on the Ride Radio. It is more rock and roll oldies from the 50s, 60s, 70s, and then some. And on most of the rest of our affiliates, it's going to be me with a couple hours of mellow music on the after show.

I love that record. Charlie Rich from 1979, Life Goes On, getting us started on this week's after show on your favorite radio station. This is what we do every Wednesday night after we wrap up the 70s thing. We kind of tone things down a bit and play music from the 70s and beyond that's a little bit softer, a little bit more mellow. And I thank you for sticking with and enjoying it with me. Here's Swing Out Sister now. This is your Making the Right Moves.

Two from Rupert Holmes by request. Who, what, when, where, why? And prior to that, the people that you never get to love from the Partners in Crime album on The After Show with Jim Pemberton. More requested music now. Dreamweaver from Gary Wright.

I love that song. Love Is Coming Down, The Who, from Who Are You, out of 1978, on The After Show. Let's keep it going with more mellow music. It's Natalie Cole now and La Costa.

That's another song I love. Nick Hayward. Whistle Down the Wind as the after show rolls on. This is so nice. Monkey House and Blue Boulevard.

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I'm Jim Pemberton, and I have one more hour to spend with you on the after show. One more hour of relaxing music to wind down your Wednesday, and I'm very happy that you've chosen to tune in and enjoy the music with me. Thank you very much. Here's Boss Skaggs.

terrific song from First Class. That is what became of me on the after show. Keeping the mellow things coming your way with Kim Mitchell now. This is All We Are.

That's Lucky Me, Tony Banks, from the album A Curious Feeling on the after show. Something absolutely gorgeous now from Kenny Rankin.

An obscure single from 1984, that is Silesium and Sanctuary on the After Show. Let's do another obscure one from that very same year. This is Sandy Stewart and Saddest Victory.

Music from Flip, that is, that's what they say about love. On the after show, to 1986 we go for this Lost 45 from the B.E. Taylor Group. Here's Karen.

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0: That was called 515, Sea and Sand, and Drowned from The Who, Quadrophenia Part 2. 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

0: Howdy, everybody. This is Kurt Erickson from Austin, Texas. 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

0: from The Who, Quadrophenia Part 2. That was called Bellboy and Dr. Jimmy. 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

0: That was called They Rock and Love Ran Over Me from The Who Quadrophenia Part 2. 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
1: Howdy, everybody. This is Kurt Erickson from Austin, Texas. 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

0: That was called It Don't Matter to Me, Make It With You, If. Baby, I'ma Want You, Everything I Own, and The Guitar Man, from the greatest hits of David Gates and Brad. 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

0: And now, Six's Record Party has passed, just like the 6-1 show did. But just as before, I have a new show. 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

0: Well, that's it for another Rocket Show. Hope you enjoyed it. Next, at 6 p.m. Eastern Time, it's Chris Peterson and Random Records and Stuff. And then at 8 p.m. Eastern Time, it's the Kurt Erickson Firesign Theater Replay. And then at 10 p.m. Eastern Time, it's the one and the only Ringo D. Starr.
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And WQNA Radio, Springfield, Illinois. It's the Tuesday edition of Treasure Island Oldies. Let's start off with some

0: The Greg Kinn Band on Treasure Island Oldies. First time I heard that song was in the year it was released, 1981. I was in France on a business trip on behalf of A&M Records, and I was listening to the. I drove a car from. I took the TGV, the high speed train from Paris to Lyon. Rented a car in Lyon and drove down all through the south of France, checking out radio. Sorry, not radio stations, recording studios. And for a project that I needed to get a French producer and a French recording facility to make the album. And on the radio in the car was Radio Monte Carlo. And the French announcer said, Greg Kinn Band. And I couldn't figure out what the hell he was talking about until when I came back and I heard it on the radio and the DJ said, that's the Greg Kinn Band. I now know. We also heard from the Grassroots getting us underway with Baby Hold On, and we started off with the three best letters in the alphabet, CCR, Creedence Clearwater Revival, and Hey Tonight.
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the very distinctive voice of Johnny Maestro on lead vocals. That is Trouble in Paradise on Treasure Island Oldies. In 1967, a song came out that didn't do great on the national charts, did really well regionally, but certainly started the large amount of interest for what was described as the first supergroup. And in England, the supergroup was called Cream. Of course, Eric Clapton on guitar, Jack Bruce on bass, and Ginger Baker on drums. They started to really break out with this one, I Feel Free, their debut single.

Gordon Lightfoot, the Canadian Railroad Trilogy, a real historic piece of music there with lots of accurate history. Canadian Railroad Trilogy, my pleasure to play it for you today on Treasure Island Oldies. We also heard from Grand Funk Railroad and Bad Time. This is a good time here at Treasure Island Oldies. By the way, I won't be here tomorrow. It's Truth and Reconciliation Day. Come to my website and you'll find more information available for you. Here's Graham Nash in Chicago.

Graham Nash in Chicago on Treasure Island Oldies. A reminder for you that a week from this coming Sunday, it's the Thanksgiving special on Treasure Island Oldies. And we'll be live at 6 p.m. Pacific, 7 Mountain, 8 Central, 9 Eastern, and 10 Atlantic on WTND in Macomb, Illinois. 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Whatever you prefer. It's the musical law firm now.

0: The group was from Chicago, Illinois. The highlights from 1956 and the top 20 hit, The City of Angels, some great jukebox gold for you. On Treasure Island Oldies, of course.
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0: Closing off the show for this Tuesday with The Ventures and Perfidia from 1960. It's Michael Godin. Thank you very much for your time today. I appreciate you listening. Just again, a reminder that there will be no show tomorrow in recognition of National Truth National Truth and Reconciliation Day tomorrow. And if you'd like more information as to what that's all about, please go to treasureislandoldies.ca, and right under the notice of no show for tomorrow, there's a link to the Canadian government, and it'll give you more information about National Truth and Reconciliation Day. It's about the residential schools and what happened to the First Nations children over a long, long, long time. Tons of abuse. Very sad. But we recognize it and we try to move forward. And we'll be with you once again on Thursday, right here on Treasure Island Oldies. Take care. Bye for now. RFD.
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1: 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I don't even like onion rings. Here, boy, here you go.

0: Stand by, stand by. 5, 4. Who am I?
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3: Hi, I'm Joe Beats. 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Then take off your shoes. 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
4: Hello up there and good evening, dear friends, ladies and gentlemen, bozos and bozoettes, and all the newcomers tonight. Welcome to a Fireside Chat for May 3rd, 2018. My name is DJ Tweeny, a.k.a. Kurt from Austin, Texas, and I'll be spinning the bits for you for the next couple of hours. Tonight, we're having a tribute to our recently departed firehead and dear friend, Airship Al Gross. According to Doc Technical, Alan passed away Sunday evening in a palliative care center that his friend Susan arranged for him. He was not only a fan of the Firesign Theater, but a great collector and archivist of Firesign memorabilia and recordings. He will be greatly missed. The lineup tonight will start off with a cat collage about the 1964 World's Fair, in which Al shares his memories. Then we'll have a tribute to Al from Doc Technical entitled Someone Great, a tribute to Al, and then a replaying of Cat's new play, Cast, which also features Al. We'll close the show with the Duke of Madness Motors Let's Eat pre-show broadcast. Here's how Cat describes his collage, a fair for Al and no fair to anybody. A phone conversation between Airship Al Gross, Tweeny, and me from late September, combined with bits from How Time Flies, Everything You Know Is Wrong, Lenny Bruce's Christ and Moses, Give Me Immortality, My Play Inside, Nick Danger's Case of the Missing Shoe, The Martian Space Party, Nick Danger's First Caper, The Free Mexican Air Force, More Everything You Know Is Wrong, Proctor interviewed on Jimmy Church's Fade to Black podcast, and Jennifer Warnes singing the late Leonard Cohen's First We Take Manhattan. Ladies and gentlemen, here is A Fair for Al and No Fair to Anybody.
5: But, you know, living all my life in the same apartment, but Flushing Meadows only about a mile and a half, 2 miles south of where I live. And so I remember they said that they were going to be building a baseball stadium and they were going to be building a World's Fair. And I was like maybe 11, 12 years old. I used to go to my friend's apartment a couple of floors above mine, and he had a more southerly view, and we were able to watch them as they were putting up a lot of the pavilions.
6: Wow.
7: That must have been cool.
5: Oh, it was wonderful because it was like all of a sudden there was this magic land being created out of a park that was doing nothing.
8: Now, Mark, let's go to Landfill, California, where the beautiful rock sand pavement, dark star of the Mandatory Entertainment Corps, awaits to talk to you.
9: I am unbelievably honored to be here at remote Indio Perdido Lake near the bank of the lusty Colorado River, where an earth-moving miracle is taking place as far as the eye can see.
10: What a piece of ash.
9: Yes, Mark. This is Panorama Land 2000, where all of civilization is being gathered together on a desert-contoured, climate-conditioned, and completely re-greened landfill. Wherever you stand, sit or lie in Panorama Land 2000, there will always be something new.
5: And there was a remnant of the 1939 World's Fair that still existed, which was the which became the New York City Pavilion.
7: Yeah, they built that globe on part of the 39 exhibit, I think.
5: Yeah, the Unisphere is built on the site where the Trilon and Perisphere were.
7: Okay.
5: And those were the symbols of the 39-40 World's Fair. And they pretty much used the same layout from the 39-40 World's Fair for the 64 and 65 World's Fair. And as I sent to Kurt a map that shows you that if you drew a line down the center point of the World's Fair property, and extend that line, the line would extend right to the Statue of Liberty.
6: And that was intentional, right?
5: It had to be, because if they were off a degree or two in either direction, that wouldn't have worked.
6: Right.
5: It's a perfect lineup. And when I heard about that a couple of years ago, that increased my fascination over the fairgrounds and what they really meant. Because to me, the fairgrounds was a magic, magic place. So I did watch them put up a lot of the pavilions, build the Unisphere, the New York State Towers, which are still there. And I just couldn't wait for the opening in the spring of 64. And I didn't go to the fair the first month. I had some health issues and some other stuff going on. So I started going to the fair in May. And my goal was to see every single pavilion, national, international, industrial, amusement, in the first year. And just before the fair closed, I actually met that goal.
6: That's great.
5: But, I mean, the fair was such a magical place, especially certain pavilions like the GE Pavilion, the Bell Telephone, the Ford and GM Pavilions, a lot of the IBM Pavilion, which showed off early uses of computers.
6: Doc Technical was really impressed by that. His dad was working for IBM in those days.
5: Oh, was he really? Because that was one of the... But in those days, even the international pavilions, and I was a skinny little runt, but man, I took advantage of all the Tad steaks and the Belgian waffles. I mean, I had it all. And one reason was the fact that the bus that went to the World's Fair from my area stopped right in front of my apartment complex.
7: Wow.
5: And then we got off at one of the other gates, not the main gate. And it was the Broadman Street gate. Now, a few weeks into it, as a local, I noticed certain kids would get off the bus and run to the left. So one afternoon I followed and found that there was a hole in the fence.
10: The whole earth might be called a hole if you're on the inside looking out, and whole golden cities might be hid at the bottom of a bottomless pit. Even wholesome humans have holes, though we're hardly whole at all. In fact, we're wholly holy, as the Holy Book says in the Book of Holes, chapter 1, and they knew not their holes from an ass on the ground. Holes are positively attractive. Let's go inside one and see.
6: Wow.
5: So I could go an unlimited of times because there was, for me, no admission price.
7: That must have been really something, living right next to the World's Fair and being able to go in and out when you wanted to rather than just being a tourist.
5: That was an advantage, for sure. And so one of the things, and it's amazing how when you listen to the Bozos album, how
6: yeah.
5: Firesign was able to replicate orally, A-U-R-A-L-L-Y, orally,
6: right.
5: the feeling that you got when you walked into some of these pavilions. Hmm. And
6: I thought so too, yeah.
5: You know, when I listen to that, it brings me right back to the days of my youth where I was actually in some of those World's Fair pavilions, stepping on a yellow line, whether it was moving or not.
7: Yeah.
5: But one of the things I also did, because I was I also discovered in June, I think it was, when the first Goodyear blimp arrived. And the Goodyear blimps would give aerial tours of the fair. So a lot of times when I was at the fair, I could look up and wave and figure out I knew who the pilot was.
7: That's neat.
6: Ah.
5: It was kind of incredible. I mean, because there were not just one blimp, but two blimps. And they, at that time, 64, 65, were the only two operating blimps on this planet.
7: Huh.
5: So then they were parked right out in my backyard within walking distance and within view of my living room window.
7: Fantastic.
5: So, I mean, I took advantage of that, and I went and met the pilots and the crew and the PR people. And they took me on many flights. And I also wrote my first journalism article about the blimps' visit, and it was published in October when the fair was about to close.
11: Kane!
12: Mr. Kane, what is so special about this newspaper?
11: Special? My newspaper will be so clean, you could press a duck in it.
12: Oh!
11: Mr. Birdseed?
12: Yes, sir?
11: Go to press.
12: Okay, boss. Go to press!
5: But you know, there were just, like I said, certain pavilions that I wanted to go to over and over again, but there were long lines.
7: Well, getting back to Bozos for a second, I was thinking the whole Futurama thing. You know, I mean, Futurama was part of the exhibits there, and that's what they're doing in Bozos.
5: Right. That was the GM Pavilion.
7: Yeah.
5: The General Motors Pavilion. And that was one of those that I tried to visit as often as possible.
7: I remember that one, yeah.
5: So what I would do, because I was a local and kind of like got it, I guess I was an open-headed little kid. I was observing when I was leaving the pavilions that I could see the people coming in to the pavilion. So when I went to the fair, I would actually go in the exit, and I joined the line that was waiting to get in. And I don't think I waited more than 10 minutes for any, visit any of these popular pavilions, because I had a little trick.
7: That's pretty slick.
5: Try not to teach it to too many of my friends.
6: Right.
5: But it worked.
6: Wow.
7: Well, I was interested to see that it wasn't actually endorsed by the Bureau of International Expositions, and Great Britain, France, and Germany, as well as Canada and Australia, didn't participate. I didn't know that.
5: Yeah, that was kind of weird, because in 1962 they had a World's Fair on the West Coast, and that was the officially sanctioned World's Fair.
6: Oh. So, I went to that. Right.
5: Did you?
7: That was Seattle.
6: Yeah. That was. I did a collage about it at the Tween Plate about 2 weeks ago, I think.
5: Mm-hmm. Oh, cool.
6: It was my first World's Fair, and then New York and Montreal, and one in Japan, and then one in Vancouver. So five altogether.
7: Wow. That's great.
5: That is amazing. Because I know there's a lot of groups that talk about World's Fairs and stuff. I'm a member of a couple of the New York World's Fair groups. And we actually have get-togethers. We have gatherings in the spring and in the fall. And we tour the fairgrounds and say, this used to be here, this used to be there. So, I mean, there's still an interest. And there are still some of the original buildings from the 64-65 World's Fair, like the New York State Pavilion, which they're trying to figure out what to do with. The Unisphere, I'm sure, will stay there forever.

0: entered a science fair contest at the World's Fair, and they gave us plenty of free passes and also VIP, so we didn't have to wait in line for some of those pavilions. And we were supposed to study the science that was involved with the World's Fair pavilions.
1: Right.
0: Then they sat you down, and you took a test, and I happened to be one of the winners, so I actually won an award, and I got to shake Robert Moses' hand and talk to him for a few seconds.
2: Cool.
1: Oh.
3: Christ and Moses fly to New York. Transcontinental, $88 to Chicago, $30. All right, now let's see what they would make. They'd probably make... I said, what's playing at St. Pat's? Oh, good double bill, Spellman and Sheen. That's okay. Oh, Mr. Spellman, oh, Mr. Sheen. Okay, now, Christ and Moses both possessed humility. Why? Wisdom. That's it. Anybody who is secure, there's never any hostility, because he's cool. Yeah. Anyone who is above you, even, they know. So they just stand on the back of St. Patrick's.
0: And also, I was able to extend my interest in the Goodyear blimps. And at that point, I started inviting people for rides. And I was wearing a shirt that was just like the crew shirt that the guys wore. And so, you know, when I was over out at the airfield, I felt like I was also part of that whole family of Goodyear blimp people.
2: Nice.
0: And some of those people who are still with us are still my friends.
1: That's great.
0: So, yeah, one of the pilots, he became an executive at Goodyear Airship Operations, and then he retired and moved to Pensacola, Florida, and he helped rebuild one of the old Navy gondolas. So these guys are still around. They're still active. I mean, once you get helium in your blood, you just can't get rid of it. But to be able to combine my two loves of the World's Fair and the blimps, that's really started me off in a different direction, life direction, than I was planning on, and got me interested in journalism, which is why I went to Syracuse University and studied media and discovered the Fire Sign Theater.
2: Oh, that's cool.
0: And I don't know if I would have... I probably would have been a straight poop and never even heard of Fire Sign if it wasn't for the fact that I went to Syracuse University.
2: How were you introduced to the Fire Sign Theater through that?
0: Well, one of those nights where there was a lot of smoke in the air, shall we say.
2: Okay.
0: Somebody came in with this album and says, you got to listen to this. And we put the record on the turntable, and we're really sloshed, and just all sat back, dark in the room, and I discovered a new world. Because there was nothing like the Fire Sign Theater. I mean, I like comedy. I always like comedy albums. I never, never heard anything like that before.
2: Which album was it?
0: Nick Danger.
2: So, Two Places.
0: Yeah, how can you be in two places at once? And then I became addicted, and I tried to get my hands on everything that they had put out. And also, having the advantage of working at the campus radio station, they started getting copies of the albums in, and they started playing them on the air. And I used to help manage a club at Syracuse University called Jabberwocky, and sometimes we would have theme nights, and I always made sure that once every few months we had a Fire Sign Theater night where everybody would just come in, get really wrecked, get beers and food, and just listen to the albums.
2: Must have been incredible fun.
0: It was so different, and it really changed me, because what they did is put me in a different place. My mind felt like it really opened up more than it could have ever opened up. And then, as I said earlier, when I heard Bozos, the ambiance, everything that was of the World's Fair, they were able to capture without any pictures, without any video.
2: Mm-hmm.
1: Yeah, that's what I thought. When I heard Bozos, I thought, this is the World's Fair again.
0: And it exactly was, but, you know, you didn't see it, but if you had the experience,
1: yeah,
0: you were transported back to an earlier time when it did exist, and when you were able to go into these pavilions and see the history of man or see what our future is going to look like.
1: Do you know if any of the fire signs ever went to any World's Fairs?
0: Well, I know when I looked at the DVD the other day of Everything You Know Is Wrong Declassified,
1: Yeah.
0: And

0: DVD number two,
1: right?
0: They have in 1970 some film footage of some of the relics of that World's Fair on film. But whether they ever went to the World, they had to have gone, because how else could they have gotten it so right?
1: That's what I think, yeah. Proctor would have been living in Manhattan in those days, in 64, 65.
0: Then he probably came out to the fair. I should have met him.
1: Yeah, I wondered about that.
0: And wasn't Bergman on the East Coast at that time also?
1: To my knowledge, only Proctor was there. Osman lived in New York before. He moved to L.A. in about maybe 62, 63, something like that, when he left WBAI and went to KPFK. I'm not sure what year that was.
0: Wow, because he must have been in New York also. I mean, these guys must have had that experience, because how could they recreate it?
1: Yeah, it's so much like Bozo's, from my memory. I've been looking through YouTube video, of which there is a great deal from the fair, and reliving things that I'd forgotten about. I'd forgotten about Sherlock Holmes at the IBM Pavilion, but I remember seeing it when I did, and that was great.
0: And the smoke ring, Meet Me at the Smoke Ring?
1: Don't remember that.
0: There was one pavilion where they would puff out, I think it was United Cigar or something, they'd puff out these smoke rings. It was the same technology that was used for the Camel smoke ring sign in Times Square.
2: Okay, look, one at a time. One at a time. I'm not the president. Here's the story. They took my smokes. They snatched my axe. I could see the handwriting on the wall. Very funny, very funny.
3: Yes, has it gone through your head yet that you're just a drawing of a camel, a cartoon?
2: I do know I'm not a camel, Hal. I know that much. I am a logo. Get that straight.
4: Joe, they say your stomachs are gone, Joe.
2: I got two stomachs left, Wiley. Who cares?
5: Joe, Boston the Babylizer.
2: Yes,
5: here.
2: Ma'am, yes, ma'am.
5: Any plans for the future?
2: Yeah, party.
4: Yeah, well, then what's the problem? What's the problem?
2: The problem is they crossed the line and wanted to take my shades.
4: Where are you going?
2: I'm going where everyone else is going. It's the Millennium, stupid. I'm going to the big one. Let them try and keep me out. Yeah.
6: And so Joe vaulted through his signature smoke ring.
7: And the defeated dromedary peeled off behind the wheel of his horse-heavy muscle car.
6: A beautiful machine.
1: Oh, that famous sign. Right.
0: And that happened to be developed by Douglas Lee, L-E-I-G-H.
1: Uh-huh.
0: Now, Douglas Lee, when I was watching the a lot of the Times Square signs were Douglas Lee signs, including the Camel smoke ring sign. And he also had an animation sign. So if you look at that, the fire sign visits the East Coast.
1: Right.
0: And they show some of the Broadway signs. Well, one of those signs was an animated sign with just animations, like cartoons.
1: Yeah.
0: And the person who did those cartoons was Otto Messmer. And Otto Messmer was the guy that developed Felix the Cat.
8: You'll feel like King Felix with our double helix.
9: It'd be good to know which of those home movies features the New York Fair so that we can put up a link for the folks.
0: I think it's back to the East Coast or something to that effect.
9: Well, why don't you email me on that one?
0: I think it's number four, I think, on the DVD number two.
1: Al, did you ever go to any of the Disneylands or Disney Worlds?
0: Yes, I did. I did visit Disneyland briefly once, but I spent a couple of times, two or three times at Disney World. And it was very pleasurable to see some of the things that were at the New York World's Fair still existed.
1: You see, I lived in L.A. in 64 until really 69. And so I'm not sure if I would have seen, for example, the GE Pavilion or Small World originally in New York, or whether I saw them originally in Disneyland. I'm not sure about that.
0: Interesting. Because I was able to make the comparison, you know, when I went, because I went the opening year of Disney World.
1: Oh, I've never been to the one in Florida, just the one in Anaheim and the one in Tokyo.
0: A couple of my college buddies and I, last minute, we decided we were on an intercession, And we were bored, so we went into my friend's car and drove south and ended up at the park. Spent the whole day at the park. And because we had to drive through the south, and in those days they didn't like long hairs, we went clean. However, when we were leaving the park, the guy that was operating the monorail, we asked if we could go into the front car with the operator, and they said, sure. And when we got in, he closed the doors, and he says, anybody got a pipe? Somebody gave him a nice little chunk of hash that day, and
9: that's cool.
0: So we ended up pinning it, but that's okay. It was like, it was just like the perfect bozo ending to that day. And, of course, at that time, I already knew about the Fire Sign Theater, so it was a bozo experience if I ever had one.
1: That's amazing.
0: But,
1: wow.
0: But I remember, and we did have one little orange pill with us. So we split that in half, me and a friend of mine, and we experienced that amusement park from the eyes of a child, basically.
1: All small world.
0: And actually, not the small world, but we went into the haunted house.
1: Oh, that'll be a trip.
0: And as soon as it went dark, that's when everything started happening.
1: Oh, yeah.
0: And then the rest of the day, we just really enjoyed the park. I mean, and we were like little kids. I mean, and it was so much like the World's Fair.
1: Yeah.
9: I recall the animatronics in the Disney part of it, and, of course, the small world, and the Lincoln talking some of his quotes with the animatronic Lincoln. And so
0: yeah, I'm able to stand. He'd stand up and sit back down again.
9: Yeah, it was pretty wild for that time.
0: You know, you have to think back. I mean, in those days, a lot of this technology didn't exist. Computer technology in 1964 wasn't known to the general public.
9: That's right, yeah.
1: Oh.
0: And until the IBM pavilion really introduced us to what computers could do, you'd type in a question, and I guess the machine probably was as big as my living room right now.
9: Oh, yeah.
0: Just to get an answer, like, why is the sky blue, you know, stuff like that.
9: Yeah, the big mainframe IBMs, yeah. Yeah, they had that there to introduce people, and they had video teleconferencing, which was really something.
1: I remember that.
0: Yes, yeah. At the Bell Telephone. I remember you were able to call up, like, somebody in Chicago and talk to them and see them as you're talking to them. And I figured, wow, this is great technology, and it didn't happen for many decades. And now it's just a common thing.
10: Like any dick, I traced the call. I started at the logical point, the phone. The wire led from it to a tiny hole in my office wall, and outside to a big pole, and then stretched to another pole, and then another, and then another, another. Another, right through the plate glass window of the phone company.
11: Oh, hello, sir. Can I help you? I'm your service representative, Nancy.
12: What a tomato.
11: What?
10: Perhaps you can tell me where this phone cord leads to.
11: Which one?
10: This thin black one.
11: Oh.
13: Hey, who pulled the phone off my desk?
11: It's a wild man with one shoe, Mr. Acme.
13: Oh, come in, Mr. Danger.
10: Okay.
13: I've been waiting for you.
1: No, it's a common thing, yeah.
0: I mean, if the kids today, they don't appreciate this kind of like prehistory.
9: Yeah.
1: No.
0: They don't know. I mean, they don't know what it was back in those days because the advancement of technology was so rapid, and it's just stuff that the Fire Sign Theater develops all the time in their humor and their albums. They really hit the nail on the head 40 years ago, 35 years ago. They were talking about stuff that actually is happening.
1: That's right.
0: And
1: I was listening to TV or Not TV earlier, and that's really prophetic, and that's 73 or something?
9: Yeah, I was just thinking of that, you know, the whole cable culture.
0: And it happened, and just as they foresaw it.
9: Indeed.
0: But they had, I mean, it would be interesting to speak to Phil and see if he ever visited the World's Fair, or David.
1: Yeah.
0: Because they had to know stuff. I mean, there's no way that they could have done what they did without actually being in one of those pavilions, going into the main area, and then getting on the ride, going through the ride and all those funny little things. I mean, they just brought out the humor in it, but it was just the way it happened.
9: Well, Kat, send him an email.
1: David is, well, was anyway, very obsessed with World's Fairs. He wrote poems about the Chicago World's Fair, and I know he's spoken about the 1940 World's Fair. His mother told me that her and David's father took, I guess David was then about two, to a World's Fair in San Francisco in 1939.
0: Damn.
1: So his ties to World's Fairs go back. But that's, I mean, he was born in December 36, so he wouldn't have been really old enough, I don't think, to really remember much being that old.
9: But if Phil was in New York, that would be something to record, maybe, and I'd be happy to do it.
1: Oh, yeah. It would be great if we could hear from Phil, if he has any stories. Maybe maybe not. We don't know. I'll have to inquire.
9: Yeah,
0: but
9: shoot him.
0: But, I mean, I see, like, portions of the Ford Pavilion presentation, the GM Pavilion, the Bell Telephone, and also GE.
1: Yeah. Mm-hmm.
0: And GE was more than just the Carousel of Progress. I don't know how many people remember the fact that after you sat in this auditorium that moved around, you know, to various stages where there was audio animatronic characters, at the end, when you'd get off, you'd go into a room and they would show you what nuclear fission was.
9: I don't quite remember that, but I do remember the futuristic cars in the pavilion.
0: Oh, yes. Well, you know, I'll tell you, and stepping on lines, stepping on moving yellow lines.
9: Yep, there you go.
0: It really happened. And, you know, I really do, you know, and my life changed, and part of it was also the Goodyear blimp and the influence that that had on me over the years.
1: You became Airship Al.
0: I certainly did.
9: But to have that over the World's Fair, you know, they've got all kinds of pictures on the Internet that were taken from those blimps or whatever you want to call them. It's really just amazing.
0: I posted several videos of my own, some film and some still photos with It's a Small World in the background, just to show people what the layout was of the fair and all. And it's also funny that the Chrysler Pavilion changed colors from 64 to 65. In 65, it was a very colorful-looking pavilion. Huh. And so when I look at aerial shots of the fair, I'll know whether it was the 64 fair or the 65 fair.
9: I was there in 64.
1: I don't remember that pavilion at all. I just remember the Ford and the GM pavilions. It was the car pavilion.
0: Oh, there was so many. Like in the transportation area, there was also Sinclair with the dinosaurs.
9: Oh, yeah. I let you mention it.
1: Model dinosaur, right? Huge model of a dinosaur.
0: Yeah, and they had like small dinosaurs. I've got a picture of me holding the hand of one of the baby dinosaurs. I don't have that many photos of me at the fair, unfortunately. But I know once I start going through the apartment, I know I have a box of stuff, and I'll find a lot more stuff to scan and post. But I've been posting a lot of stuff. And I just, you know, like the whole thing fascinated me. And then I got into kind of metaphysics. And through my metaphysical friends, I found out about this line. I believe it's a ley line. And it goes right from the center of the fair, right to the world, to the Statue of Liberty.
1: Oh.
9: It would be cool if there's any history on the net about that.
0: And it's hard to find stuff like that. It's hard to find it, but if anybody out there who's listening could do the research, I would appreciate it, sure. I do have a picture that I sent you, Kurt, if you want to post that, of the line.
9: Yeah, I've copied the links to the stuff you sent me on Facebook, so I'll post that for the folks.
0: Excellent, because like I said, it's a two-and-a-half-minute video of the two Goodyear blimps operating at Flushing Airport and flying over the fair. And then somebody on eBay was selling all these slides of the their experience with the Goodyear blimp and flying over the area, but they actually posted the photos. So I was able to download them. I tried to buy them, but somebody outbid me. But I still have copies of like about 30 photos of the World's Fair from the Goodyear blimp.
9: Cool.
0: In color. Because I didn't start using color film until after the fair, unfortunately.
9: My dad was big time into 35mm slides back then. We've had trays and trays of slides from that era.
0: I wish I knew more back then, but I was only 13 years old. And I figured other people were taking pictures and everything, and I'd be able to see other people's pictures. I was basically there for the experience. Because I tried, like I said, I went to every single pavilion, and then a lot of them two, three times, and being able to, you know, meet the people who were letting people in and out and going through the exit to get to the entrance. So, I mean, I really did experience a lot more of the fair than the average person.
1: It sounds like it, yeah.
0: And it was an addiction, but when it closed, I remember that October when they closed the fair, and then they said it wasn't going to reopen, you know, I just, and then I saw them starting to deconstruct a lot of the pavilions, and it was a very sad part of my life, but on the other hand, it opened me up, and it woke me up and put me in a different life direction. This conversation would be happening if it weren't for those two factors, the blimps and the World's Fair.
1: Right. I'm glad you enjoyed it and were able to share some of your enjoyment with us. I'm just, my memories of 64 aren't that good, but I've been able to find a lot of stuff on YouTube, so I'm using a lot of that.
0: And I did over the years purchase a lot of DVDs of both the 39-40 World's Fair and the 64-65 World's Fair. They both fascinated me. I obviously wasn't born for the 39-40, but
1: right.
0: I did accumulate a lot of materials and things. And I still have two boxes in the closet of World's Fair memorabilia, the guidebooks and things like that. And I also still have my autographed, Robert Moses autographed program for the World's Fair Science Contest, which also got me invited to a special trip down to Florida.
1: Oh.
0: Because I was one of the winners. I was invited to go, and my parents sent me down to Florida. It was my first trip away from home. And we visited a lot of science sites in Florida, and we had VIP treatment at Cape Canaveral.
1: Wow.
0: So, I mean, you know, my life really has been a fantasy in some ways. When I look back, the things that I've done over the years really gives me great pleasure just to remember. And also my trips out to the West Coast to meet with the fire sign guys and everything. I mean, that was amazing. I was there when they taped the Peter Marshall show. I was there for a few other events, including the 1976 Papoon campaign in Santa Barbara. I stayed at David's house.
1: Wow.
9: Cool.
0: And Phil Austin was there, and Richard Paul, who was put the paper bag over his head to be Papoon.

0: appears that it's all over now on the convention floor, but the shouting, and George Papoon is the man of the hour. Ow, ow.
1: I mean, all these bozo experiences. I became the archivist because I could. 1974, when I met the guys, they were on an East Coast tour, and they had done Carnegie Hall, but they did a smaller venue out on Long Island called Westbury, and that's when I first met them, you know, because the next day they were coming to my studios where I worked, and they were going to do the David Susskind show. So I knew the David Susskind show production staff, and I implemented myself into the production and also got a copy for the archives.
2: And we're glad you do.
3: Indeed.
1: Yeah, there's a lot of stuff that still, that Taylor, God bless Taylor Jessen for doing what he's doing, because I sent all my 3/4-inch collection out to Taylor Jessen with the help of Ash Harlan, Dexter Fong.
2: Right.
1: And if it wasn't for him helping me organize and carry everything, that project would not have gotten done. So in his memory, I thank him and miss him.
2: A lot of Fire Signs, friends of the Fire Sign Theater have contributed enormously to their, all the great stuff they've done.
3: The tapes that you kept, I don't think they would have been able to do the Duke of Madness collection without some of your tapes, right, Kat?
2: That's right, yeah.
1: Well, and I know that there's a lot of people on the East Coast who also try to keep the memory going. Elaine Wexler with the 4-alarm fire signal.
2: Right.
1: And then the fire zine with Fred Weeble and Chris Palladino. You know, I mean, these people really were dedicated as well, and it kept up the fire sign interest. But with the web and all this new technology, you know, it's just so out there that people who are really into the fire sign theater have no wants. There's just, they could go to the store and buy stuff that's just amazing.
2: Right.
1: And hopefully someday the download store will be open and open for business and bring more pleasure.
2: That'd be nice.
3: Thanks for all your help, for sure.
1: Well, I mean, it's been a pleasure all these decades, and, you know, I just wish the West Coast people and the East Coast people could get together somehow. We do electronically. We do with the electrons, but it was nice when Fred and Chris went out to Seattle.
2: And you too.
1: And they invited me to share the hotel room, and I got a flight out and spent a few days out there, and we recorded a lot of stuff there as well.
2: I shared a hotel room with Merlin and Doc Technical on that trip.
1: Oh, really? Well, I posted on the Firesign page. If you look at the Firesign links, there's a pre and post Seattle video where we're sitting in the dressing room talking. So, I mean, there's a lot of stuff out there. And at the end of the show, when the Firesign guys went and just sat there, all four of them, autographing whatever people wanted them to autograph.
2: Well, I still have the photograph of you and Peter and Sam Longoria and David Osman and Fred and Tiny Dr. Tim and me and all of us together at the bar after the show there. That's a great picture. Great to look at all the time.
1: It is. Too bad Austin left.
2: Yeah.
1: Because I didn't take a lot of pictures with the guys. I mean, I have a few here and there, but I recently saw Phil here in New York. We had lunch and with Luke Poling, the gentleman who's doing the Firesign documentary.
2: Oh, right.
1: And it was Phil who took the pictures for that event. Yeah.
2: He loved taking pictures.
1: Yeah, Phil, I'll tell you, over the years, it's just been a pleasure to know Phil and know his family and just interact and, you know, Phil was the one, because he toured more often than he and Peter. They were in New York a lot more than all four of them.
2: Right.
3: Well, I hope somebody's going to be recording the festivities in Washington, D.C.
1: Well, according to Luke, the event will be filmed, but he was asked not to, but he'll get a copy of the, I guess, the event. And we're going to try to get the guys to sit down. Maybe in one of the sit-downs I could ask these guys about the World's Fair.
2: Great
1: and
2: idea.
1: And how it relates to Bozos. But I want to keep within the script that Luke is developing. So
2: oh.
1: I don't want to step on toes.
2: Of course.
1: But Doc Tech and I are going to be driving down from New York and spending a few days with the guys. And looking forward to report what happens.
2: That's wonderful. Wish we could all be there with you.
1: You are in spirit, but I think this is enabling a lot of the East Coast people, New York,
2: right.
1: and everybody to get together and have a last fling, because who knows how many more years we have to enjoy these guys.
2: That's true.
1: Hopefully another decade or two, but, you know, one never knows.
2: That's true.
1: And, it's
2: decks.
1: But Peter and Austin are definitely missed, and
2: they are.
1: But we have such a large body of work of theirs, and I don't think people really know how much exists.
2: Only Taylor knows, probably.
1: Taylor, and I know I have some things that I sent to him, like the very first live internet broadcast. Was done by everybody but Austin in here in New York.
3: Wow.
2: That was the Knitting Factory show?
1: The Knitting Factory show.
2: Yeah, I have a copy of that from somebody.
1: It has to be from me. I'm the only one that videotaped it.
2: Probably is. No, this isn't videotaped. This is audio tape.
1: Then it may have been recorded by them or something. I know that there was other recordings, but I think I'm the only one who actually had a video camera.
2: Uh-huh.
1: And that was wonderful. I mean, the people involved, it was very well put together, but it was also a very significant historical piece because it was the first internet broadcast. And that was, I guess, Peter. He was always into this technology. He always was advanced for what everybody else was at.
2: Yeah, that's true. The first Doc Technical.
1: Yes, and there's Peter way back in the 70s was also trying to push a new type of editing system for film, and it was called Shokran America. And I mean, it was just so advanced that it was just too advanced for people. These guys were sometimes too ahead of the times. But getting back to the World's Fair, and as I, frequently pass the fair site and see all those buildings that are still there and everything, and it just puts me back in time. I mean, I will never forget that 2 years of my life.
3: An amazing experience, for sure.
1: But I could bring myself back to that by just putting on Bozos.
2: Exactly.
3: There you go.
1: And put on the wheeze and squeeze the wheeze, and I'm there. So, I just hope, Firesign fans really look at some of the materials that they put out back in those days with, like, what were they thinking, and how did this develop? Because the one thing I know about early Firesign, especially, was it put you in a different world. I remember after discovering Firesign, I'd go into my room sometimes, put the headphone jack in, put the headphones on, toke up a little bit, and I was transported. I was, whether it was Bozos or Nick Danger or any of those albums, Waiting for the Electrician.
3: Movies for your head.
1: Yeah, exactly. That's what I tried to describe them to people back in the day. Is you'd listen to them, but your brain will be making film of the audio.
3: That's right.
1: And each person had a different experience, which is even better.
2: That's right.
1: And it was kind of like being at the World's Fair. Because everybody was looking at the same thing, but not everybody remembers the same things. some things created a deeper impression for some people. And I have a friend that he doesn't remember the industrial pavilions as much as he remembers going to all the state pavilions. So
2: the state pavilion I can remember at all was the Lincoln.
1: The Illinois.
2: My
1: one. I mean, there was not a pavilion, international, national, that I did not visit in the first year. I had a list. And I would, damn if I wasn't going to check everything off that list. And I
2: have an official guide, New York World's Fair, 64, 65, by the editors of Time Life Books.
1: Oh, yes. There's a 64 version. There's a 64 version and a 65 version. There's
3: sure,
1: two different
3: there would be.
1: And I've got them both in that box, in those boxes somewhere. I really should inventory those boxes. But, I mean, I have, like, brochures and pamphlets and how they built the Unisphere or all sorts of stuff. So, and I've scanned it and I posted it to the World's Fair site. You know, some of the stuff that I've, you know, accumulated over the years. But I know that I had a lot more stuff, but my parents, when I went to college, well, my dad, when I went to college, suggested that I downsize some of that stuff, unfortunately. But I kept the most important stuff, and that's, you know, just like I archive Blimps and the World's Fair and Fire Sign. So those are my three basic loves.
3: Good hobbies.
1: Yeah, and now that I'm retired, I can't wait to go through all of this stuff and relive my life once again.
3: That's cool.
1: Yeah, I'm going to look through. I still have my first uniforms that I wore when I worked for the Good Ship stuff.
3: Well, so amazingly cool that you lived right next to the Expo when you could go in and out when you wanted. That's something a lot of people can't say.
1: I mean, it was pretty much within walking distance in those days, and also having the two blimps that stayed at Flushing Airport were within walking distance.
3: Yeah, that's just wild.
1: And sometimes, I guess, maybe I was a little bit too much for the Goodyear guys, so they would give me free World's Fair passes and put me on the bus. But, I mean, my parents, I drove my parents crazy those 2 years. They never knew where I was, when I was going to show up, and they also paid for summer camp for me, and I guilty of cutting out, making believe I was going to camp, instead wind up at the World's Fair or hanging out with the Goodyear blimp people.
3: Well, much
1: bad.
3: More interesting, I'm sure.
1: It, like I said, the whole thing changed my life, and if it wasn't for the World's Fair, I probably would not have discovered the Fire Sign Theater. And
2: thank you, World's Fair.
1: Yeah, I'll tell you. You know, and like I said, Bozos, people listen to that, please, because even if you never went to a World's Fair, in your mind, you will go to the World's Fair.
3: It captures the spirit.
1: It does. I mean, right. It's amazing. It just, I mean, even the smells of the World's Fair start coming back to me when I listen to that.
4: All the familiar sounds and smells of Pig Night came rushing back like a good snort of scotch. Then it struck me. 20 years later, and she's... still knocked me out. Ugh. Listen, Nancy, I smell a rat.
5: So do I. I think he's got my script. Oh,
6: yes, Catherwood, you look for it, all right?
5: All right, madam.
1: Or the cooling on a hot summer day when you go into the pavilion and experience the air conditioning. All that stuff kind of like is in Bozos. Not to mention all those guys that I used to dress alike and follow them around. Well, that's another story. We won't get into that. But, you know, I'm glad that you guys are doing this because the World's Fair was a special time. Those 2 years, I think, not just changed my life, but changed many people's lives.
3: Oh, absolutely.
1: And, oh, I'm sorry about that. And
3: my family did was we went to New York. We were living in D.C. at the time. We went to the New York Fair, and then we crossed the United States and stayed at national parks. We had a camper towing across the United States, and then went down to California and went to Disneyland and then back. So I didn't get to see the World's Fair stuff at Disneyland. I just went to Disneyland in 64.
1: But still, how cool was that? And
3: it was quite a
1: year. Trip like that.
3: That was quite a summer, yeah. And we did the same thing for Montreal. We went to Montreal and went across and then back.
1: Well, I'll tell you, you know, the traveling really didn't start happening for me until that World's Fair science contest trip. But once I started traveling, I also had an insatiable urge to you know, like, leave New York and visit other places. Mm-hmm. I think a lot of that was encouraged by some of the pavilions that I went to as well.
2: Oh, no doubt.
3: Mind-expanding event. And other cultures, you know, for goodness sake, especially that, the change, you know, to be able to see other cultures. And, you know, it's not all just what happens in the USA. There's a big world out there. And, in fact, that was the theme. It's, as they described it, let's see what they've got here.
1: The motto for the fair was Peace Through Understanding.
3: Yeah, the fair's theme was Peace Through Understanding, dedicated to man's achievement on a shrinking globe in an expanding universe, and was often referred to as an Olympics of Progress.
1: That pretty much hits the nail on the head.
3: That's cool.
1: Absolutely. I mean, the thing that I remember, like, for example, when I went to Mexico once, I kept on looking for these guys on a pole that was swinging down on a rope.
7: Hey, you guys. Just at the age when you're looking for an interesting and exciting career in the military, get into the sky where they can't find you. Higher than you've ever been before, behind the border, as a proud member of the free Mexican Air Force.
8: Yes, skimming low out of border canyons and across below sea level salt flats, you'll be jockeying the big birds, B-25s, flying uncounted tons of contraband into these United States.
7: Yes, spreading Mexico's natural resources is a really fine job for any young man of military age. So take off with guys like me in the free Mexican Air Force.
1: You know, I mean, there was just so many international pavilions and international cuisine that I was introduced to.
3: Mm-hmm.
1: And because I've always been a finicky eater all my life, but there was some Germany. Was it Germany? I forgot what pavilion, but I got addicted to certain European foods.
2: I remember
1: because we were exposed to it.
3: You say, Kat?
2: I remember the Belgian waffles with the strawberries and the whipped cream. Those were really good.
1: To this day, I have never had a waffle that was as good as the ones that they made in 64, 65. There are places that make Belgian waffles.
2: Right.
1: But it's not the same. With the powder, and then you had to finish it off with the powdered sugar.
2: Yeah.
1: But, that was like one of the attractions. And they had the those food places with the bubbles on top. Those white bubbles, so no matter where you were, you know, you'd look out if you were hungry, and if you saw the white bubbles, you knew you could always get something to eat there.
3: I forgot about that.
1: And the food was so cheap.
9: Sir?
10: Yes, Major?
9: Pass the syrup, General?
10: That's a good idea, Chuck. But syrup won't stop them.
9: But,
10: next.
11: Sir?
10: Colonel?
11: Are you nuts?
10: That is just exactly what they want you to believe.
9: The eggs, sir?
10: Let's just call them the phenomena.
11: Well, if I may respectfully submit, sir, I think you've got your phenomena scrambled, General.
12: What about my eggs, dear?
10: Honey, they're in everybody's eggs.
3: Great thing to do, and it's too bad they're not doing it anymore, as you say. It really makes a big difference to have different cultures being, you know, they're right for you, and people don't have to think of each other as monsters and all the rest of it. You know,
1: well,
3: especially the USSR at the time.
1: A friend of mine tried to reestablish the World's Fair site for another World's Fair back in 89-90. That was the late David Oates. And he was to World's Fairs as I am to blimps.
3: Mm-hmm.
1: And he was a personal friend of Robert Moses, who gave him some of the original models and things.
3: Oh, wow.
1: And it was David's hope and wishes that we could, 25 years later, do the same thing. But he met with so much resistance.
3: Yeah,
1: and,
3: sure.
1: And it pissed me off, because that would have been a wonderful thing to have done it all over again. But at that point, the world had changed, and things were not as optimistic back in the late 80s and early 90s as they were back in 64 and 65.
3: It was a very different time.
1: It was a very optimistic time.
3: That's right.
1: And it was before people's eyes were opened up by the Vietnam War, for example.
2: Mm-hmm.
1: And what the military-industrial complex really meant. So, you know, it also, some of the pavilions like GE and all, you know, it was a double-edged sword because they were promoting stuff, but they were also doing stuff to promote the military and killing people.
2: Right.
1: Once a hippie, always a hippie. You know, but I do remember a lot of the, you know, the protests and stuff like that when I started going to college, which was back in 69 is when I started college. And at that point, it was a different world. It was an absolutely different world. People were, you know, besides the protests, people were, their minds were being expanded. And a lot of that had to do with the Fire Sign Theater. Because in their own little way, they did, you know, like in their albums, show you things that you wouldn't have ordinarily seen or you wouldn't have recognized unless it happened. So, I thank the Fire Sign Theater for doing what they did.
3: Absolutely.
2: Indeed.
12: The reason I wrote, one of the reasons I wrote the book was I want to show people that it has more to do with listening to your higher mind, following your better instincts, and not being afraid to accept really inexplicable hints as to the direction of your life or the choices that you make as you find your way through this bizarre, interesting dimension that you've been given the opportunity to experience and to explore.
1: It's just too bad that they never got that big popular push and made them a nationally known comedy group. But in some ways, that might have been a better thing. That might have been a good thing.
2: Maybe.
3: They might have had to change their format some, you know, to be more popular. They might have had to do more Python-esque type stuff that's easy to get and that you don't really have to listen to the meaning of what they're doing.
1: Absolutely. You're absolutely correct on that. You know, they did do things that no other comedy group did.
3: Oh, absolutely, yes.
1: They taught things that nobody else was teaching at the time. And I just... When I met them in 1974, I couldn't believe how easy it was for me to become part of the Fire Sign Theater family.
3: And nobody in comedy was doing the kind of production values they were doing.
1: You know, there's so many things like God's Little Clowns and a lot of other Fire Sign Theater productions that people don't even know about, but it's all brilliant work. And it's all the combination of four minds coming together to give us this. And each person was unique in how they impacted or affected us. Especially Peter with his advanced knowledge of technology that was going to happen before it even happened.
3: And Austin's expertise in the studio.
1: And absolutely in his writing, his the characters that he created, and Proctor Berman, don't get me started on those guys. And the fact that they toured a lot, you know, just as Proctor and Bergman, and brought that Fire Sign Theater ambiance to so many more people.
3: Yeah, what this country needs is really almost stand-up. I mean, that's as close to stand-up comedy in a club as they ever got.
1: That and Gothamathon, which we have a copy of.
3: That I don't know.
1: Gothamathon was done in a club, Paul Colby's club here in New York, and Steve Gilmore produced. One night we had color cameras in the venue, and we recorded that. And that was a very stand-up comic, but kind of slapstick vaudeville.
3: Mm-hmm. Yeah,
1: it's an amazing piece, and that led to the writing of the movie Americathon.
3: Ah, okay.
1: The Procter & Bergman Gothamathon gave the writers Americathon, basically. There's a lot of stuff out there. I mean, like, Zachariah, one of the best friggin' country, western, psychedelic movies that was ever done.
3: I haven't seen it yet.
1: You must.
3: Okay.
1: It won't be around for long.
3: They're cleaning it.
1: No, but that's another. I mean, the music in that, the writing. I mean, there's a couple of scenes in there. You could see Procter and Bergman in the movie, but the scenes that were written and everything, so pure fire sign theater, and then here it is like a space comedy western.
3: Hmm.
1: And it really, to me, that movie represented brotherhood and friendship on a different level. If you haven't seen it, you should try to get a copy and watch Zachariah. I highly recommend that. There's so many other things that were done. There was a lot of, like, for example, Procter & Bergman made two appearances on Bill Boggs' Midday Live, which I helped produce. And then all four of them in 1981, when they were on tour, came to the studios. So that's something that really needs to get out there. So both the Susskind show and the Bill Boggs show. But the difference is Bill Boggs was a fan and kind of knew their material, whereas David Susskind just sat there in the middle of the four of them, and he was like dazed and confused.
3: I'll bet.
1: Well, I remember... when I was walking around after the show and I bumped into Susskind, I asked him what he thought. He goes, "What the hell just happened?" He had no clue. But that was where I worked at the time. I was working at Channel 5 Studios.
3: Nice.
1: So I was able to get a really nice quality copy of that and all the other stuff that Procter & Bergman or Firesign ever did. I always got like master quality tapes.
3: Excellent. I'm so glad that you did. Taylor's got his work cut out for him.
1: And plus, the Peter Marshall show, which was like a variety show in 77. It was a summer show. And it was David and Phil Austin and Richard Paul and a very early, very young Harry Shearer. You ever see that?
2: I've seen that.
3: I have.
2: Yes.
3: Not.
1: That was amazing. It was so funny, and it was a pleasure to be in the studio audience. And then after the show, I was backstage with the guys, and they were told that that was the only skit that they were going to use, that they didn't have to shoot anymore, that they weren't going to be used anymore, and that was really sucky. And then as we were leaving the studios, passing by Peter Marshall's dressing room where they were having a party. "Hey, guys," he was so drunk, "come on in, let's talk, let's have fun." "We just got fired, fuck you." But, early Harry Shearer. So, I mean, the people that the Firesign worked with over the years is also amazing. I remember one show here in New York when John Goodman came out during the Pizza to Go No Anchovies skit. There was so many people that were impacted by the Firesign Theater that we don't know about yet.
3: Probably true.
1: But, putting out these DVDs, keeping the memories alive, and maintaining the websites and everything, very important. Very important. Because there's old fans, and yet sometimes there are new fans.
2: Sometimes, that's right.
1: And some of the new fans don't quite get it, but it's nice that they're at least trying to learn.
2: That's right.
1: And it's something that will never die.
3: Well, the problem is the radio station format has changed so much over the years. You know, it's hard for somebody to play something like Bozo's, you know, unless it's a college station or something. And even then.
1: Yeah, because in those days you could play a whole album, if not at least one side of the album.
3: Well, that's what I mean. You know, back in the day, yeah, when people were playing entire albums, yes. And, 20-minute Yes songs or whatever. It's just, unfortunately, it's hard to get that done these days on mainstream media.
1: And that's why there'll never be anything even close to a Firesign Theater.
3: Probably.
1: It'll never happen again. And
2: it'll be unique and of their time.
1: And we're blessed to still have two of the original Bozos around.
3: Okay, man. Great talk with both of you. And we shall gather together on Thursday.
1: Sounds like a plan to me. I'm looking forward to it.
3: Talk to you later, guys. Bye-bye.
1: Hey, have a wonderful evening. Take care.
13: Was die Attentäter betrifft, die in Berlin den Anschlag auf die Deutsch-Arabische Gesellschaft verübt,

0: And that was Cat's Collage, A Fair for Al and No Fair to Anybody. Some great, great times there with Al, and we're so sorry he's gone. 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
1: We interrupt this program to bring you loud static.
2: Oh my God, I'm a DJ.
3: And now, before the next show starts, let's enjoy an intermission. 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
0: 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Thanks so much to RFD for providing the streaming server so we can listen to Fire Sign as we do our chatting. And next up, we've got something from Doc Technical. This is a tribute that he just did to Al, and it's entitled Someone Great, a tribute to Alan.
4: After having been more or less away from Al for a long time, having only met him once or twice, really, last fall, we kind of reconnected and started what became a fairly close friendship. I would pay visits to him at his apartment in Flushing, and he was very instrumental in helping me get through this lack of employment situation I've been in since middle of last year. But rather than just give you a verbal recollection of that time, what I'd like to do is present for you a modified version, a customized karaoke version of a song by LCD Sound Systems. It's been rattling through my head the past few days. Although the song in general pretty much sums up how I'm feeling right now, I did tweak a few of the lines here and there just to make it more Al-centric, as it were. The song is called Someone Great. It's off the album Sound of Silver by LCD Sound Systems. Enjoy.

0: really will. And I should mention that Phil Proctor is in the chat. Thank you for joining us, sir. I hope that you can make it here more often. We'd love to see you here. And folks, I'm sure, would have all sorts of questions about fire sign lore anytime that you'd like to chat with us about such matters. And next up, we've got Cat's new play. It's called Cast, and it includes Airship Al in the play. And I believe he describes it as a short collage about immortality. It's kind of fitting. Here's Cast.
1: This is Ralph J. Cramden from the San Francisco Chronicle, welcoming you to another episode of Jazz Night. We're going to call this one Anatomy of Anthony because tonight's guest is San Francisco's very own Vince Anthony. Vince, what was it like suddenly having a hit song after all the years you've been playing?
2: It was like building something, like having a rocket in your basement and having it go off and getting your tie caught in it.
3: This is Airship Al getting high for Channel 5. With all the news that fits the sky. Just saw the strangest thing. A little rocket went by pulling a man by his tie. Has NASA gone round the bend here? This is not how to beat the Russians.
1: Kids once dreamed of being in the movies, becoming movie stars. Now they dream of having hit records. Did you ever dream that your song, Cast Your Wind to the Fate, would be coming from every jukebox in the country?
2: I play songs because I like to play songs. I've been playing with Cast for a while around town.
1: I've heard it several times, recently at the Hungry Ear.
2: And then I had a dream about the earthquake in 1906. My grandmother was in it, and I'd heard her stories, but the dream gave me the idea for the title.
4: Is that the last of the blankets, Gente? What about the sheets?
2: I'll look, Grandma.
4: Then I'll need your help hanging these blankets outside. I hope they've soaked up enough wine.
2: These are heavy.
4: And your hands are little. Overcome it.
5: Can I help you with that?
4: Thanks, sailor.
5: You need some nails. I'll be back.
4: Helpful, sailor.
6: The wind! It's blowing a fire this way!
5: Found some nails. Let me nail in those blankets. Don't want them blown off in the wind.
2: Did you find a hammer, too?
5: Anything strong enough and heavy enough to pound a nail is a hammer.
4: What navy are you from, sailor?
5: The Imperial Russian Navy, miss.
2: They teach English in the Russian Navy?
5: My family speaks many languages. It's useful. My father and brother are moving to Canada. My brother and I are thinking about moving to San Francisco.
4: But the city is gone.
5: My brother and I were carpenters in St. Petersburg before we were drafted into the Tsar's war. We think San Francisco needs our skills much more than the Russian Navy does.
2: Where is your brother?
5: Back on board. They don't want both of us to leave the ship together. Afraid we won't come back.
2: So how will he get out?
5: We have a plan.
4: Did you get the last of the sheets soaking in the wine barrels, Gente?
2: Yes, Grandma.
5: I just heard that the Italian Swiss colony warehouse has opened its barrels for this.
4: Vincente, you should go and get another barrel for us.
5: I'll come along. We can collect more nails. Your name is Gente? That sounds Chinese.
2: It's the Italian abbreviation for Vincente, or Vincent in English. Most people call me Vince.
5: And she's your grandmother?
2: Yes, strange as that seems.
5: Not so strange. I'm the same age as my stepmother, and my older brother married her sister. But your grandma looks younger than your mustache.
2: Maybe she is.
5: Give me a hand with this barrel.
4: Good work, boys.
5: Here comes my brother.
2: Your brother is a sister?
5: That's how we got off the ship.
4: Another carpenter? Just what we need.
7: Madam, I'm Adam.
4: I'm no madam.
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6: The fire is coming! The wind is blowing this way!
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1: the strangest name for a song I've ever heard. 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
0: It's a good tune, Vince, but I don't see it as a single.
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0: I don't see the kids dancing to it or even calling the radio stations to play it. You're not exactly a teen heartthrob, Vince. 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Are you raising eels for fun and profit?
2: It makes me look older.
1: You gave Phantom Records its first hit. You're both rich now.
2: I don't have to buy my clothes in the boys' department anymore. I can afford to have my clothes tailored. Look at this suit.
1: I don't think his ad for the tune did much good.
9: 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Don't worry. 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It'll blow your fears away.
1: A critic wrote, "With Cast Your Wind, Anthony couldn't reach the entire range of keys he needed with his little hands, so he learned to roll them in a way that allowed him to create the music he wanted. This added a percussive element that became part of the piece and part of his unique style." Is that accurate, Vince?
2: Every professional musician does that. If you weren't unique, who would pay to hear you?
1: Good point.
2: And speaking of percussive, I got the idea for that element of Cast from another dream. You know, the Golden Lizard?
1: Of course, Eddie Lizard's commercial for his restaurant is just as strange as Saul Moon's ad for Cast Your Wind.
10: This is Eddie Lizard. Even the dead come back to eat at my restaurant, the Golden Lizard. You don't have to be Scrooge to meet ghosts still waiting for their fortune cookies. Come on in for our Flag Day feast. If you stick a flag in one of our chickens, she's yours for dinner.
2: I like the Golden Lizard because it's open late. I can always get a bite after a gig. All that piano playing makes me hungry.
1: So the lizard inspired you?
2: A dream about eating there. Next to my table, there were these two comedians, and they seemed to be talking about me.
11: You were a real leprechaun tonight, Philomena. Thanks, Petra. You know the San Francisco piano player Vince Anthony is called the Italian leprechaun? Is there a pot of tomato sauce at the end of his rainbow? You know his music, right? The Walnuts cartoons? And his hit song, Cast Your Cast to the Cast? I thought it was Cast Your Face to the East, the Chinese national anthem. And the Brass Cathedral album. I saw him once at the Hungry Nose.
12: I'll have the Rice Irani with stir-fried lies and sweet and sour madness.
11: Did you notice that the Rice Irani jingle is the same as the Duck and Cover song? Duck and Cover, the San Francisco treat. If you're going to San Francisco, be sure to wear a mistle in your hair.
13: What would you ladies like to eat?
11: I'll have the duck and the scared pony for you, Petra. Don't forget the fortune cookies.
2: They even picked up on my reference to Rice Irani, yet they never looked at me. It was as if they could hear me, sense my presence perhaps, but I was invisible.
1: So maybe you were one of the ghosts Eddie brags about serving? The ghost of Flag Day Future?
2: Almost. I paid my bill and went back to the car and was just about to drive home when I heard bang, bang, bang coming from the lizard. I got out of there as fast as my Porsche could take me. But waking up, those bang, bang, bangs were just what I needed to finish my song. The dream solved my percussion problem.
3: This is Airship Al, peacefully swimming the skies in the middle of another beautiful night high above the Bay Area. I'm getting a call here. There's been a mass shooting at the Golden Lizard restaurant, and you want me to cover it? You know I'm in an airship, right? Machine guns? Are you nuts?
1: Too many corpses and not enough hearses? Call Patty Hearst Hearses for all your funeral needs. You said you had a third dream, Vince?
2: That's right, Chuckles. It was the night before the recording.
1: Thankfully, we have film of that session.
14: Okay, I'm recording. What do you call it?
2: Cast Your Wind to the Fate.
14: Cast your what to the what?
2: Cast Your Wind to the Fate.
14: Is
15: Yes, it's an original.
14: Oh, you wrote it.
15: That's right.
1: So, did you dream of any more restaurants?
15: That's not far off. But it was far off in the future, or something. I was at a hotel bar, and the piano player was playing Cast.
16: What do you have?
2: Let me look at your menu here. How about a Garaldi and ginger ale with some peanuts?
16: G&G, coming up.
2: Your piano player is really good. What's her name?
16: That's Patty Peppermint. She's great with the classics.
2: I play the piano too.
16: Really? You should go talk to her. She needs to learn some newer tunes.
2: Patty Peppermint?
17: That's Patricia to you, Mustache Man.
2: I know that song.
17: Everybody in the world knows that song. Wouldn't get any tips if I didn't play it often. Thank you, Vince Anthony.
2: You're welcome.
17: You look like him, but he died a really long time ago, like Beethoven and Dylan.
2: This is all new to me.
17: Millions of people passed away in ecstasy listening to your music as they died. Millions of babies have been born happy after listening to your music in the womb. What more could you have wanted? You kept the world smiling when that was hard to do.
2: This is all new to me.
17: Are you visiting me from the cloud, Vince? I hear they can do that these days. Your soul uploaded to a half-life of cloudy eternity until your estate can't meet the monthly bills or civilization ends. Whichever happens first.
2: Heaven on the installment plan?
17: What is immortality, and what do we want from it? To live in a cloud or in the continued joy we get from your music?
2: I'd rather be joyful than cloudy.
17: And your walnuts music. You single-handedly turned the whole country, maybe the whole world, onto jazz.
2: I just play the piano.
17: Speaking of, I gotta go back to work. Thanks for dropping by, Vince. And thanks again for all the great music.
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17: Give me an F.
16: Ready for a refill?
2: Let me look at that menu again. Okay, I'll try a bolasette and lime.
0: Play I Am a Walrus.
17: I Am the Egg Woman.
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17: I don't know that one.
15: There were windows all around the lounge, and I noticed we were on an island.
1: San Francisco was an island?
15: Lots of islands. Not many piano players, though. When I woke up, I knew. Cast would outlive me.
1: All these years, you've been pouring your heart and soul into the piano. It wasn't sudden. You've been working on this Cast tune for quite a while. I think one time you called it Fate Your Fate to the Fate at the Hungry Ear.
15: Thankfully, I found the right title, but you can't call it fate. I've been playing around with the Cast tune for a long time, looking for just the right combination, and finally it hit. Thanks, Dreams.
1: The rocket you launched from your basement is reaching new worlds now. Do you think they'll like the song too?
15: One world at a time, man. One world at a time.
3: This is Airship Al Drone X389, high above what's left of the Bay Area. The entire collection of islands had their memorial earthquake today, celebrating the day Vince Anthony recorded Cast Your Wind to the Fate. May he cast forever.

0: And what a fitting end to our Al tribute with Cast and Al at the end there in his airship. Perfect. Couldn't be better. Really going to miss you, Al. Well, we're going to close out the show tonight with some Duke of Madness Motors. This is from the Let's Eat broadcast series, and it is the pre-series broadcast, kind of a warm-up that they did before they actually started the Let's Eat series. So let's take a listen to Duke of Madness Motors' Let's Eat pre-series.
1: Dumb. Ooh, you dumb, man.
2: I'm flying high, Daddy.
1: That's big, man. Like, you know, peek out and take a look.
2: Yeah. Well, look, let's get serious for just a minute. Let me change my accent.
3: I get back here then.
2: I'll get out of this accent.
1: Come on over here.
2: All right. Now, we'll explain here for a minute. Now, Pete Bergman, who is also in the group, Pete's up in Mendocino.
3: Mendocino.
2: And Pete's living on his land. Well, see, actually, KPFK hasn't got the studio together, although Paul's really trying. We're outside right now as we talk by the river here.
3: Oh, it's beautiful, too.
2: And since they took all the cars away, you know, the cars are restricted to this sector now of the city. You can't have cars here. You can only travel in these little boats like we're sitting in here right now.
3: Yeah, it's peaceful. It's a nice night now.
2: The crickets.
3: Smog is lifted. Yeah. Excuse me.
2: Yeah. A few of those night birds, you can probably hear them whistling off there in the background.
3: Yeah, there they are. Phil Proctor isn't with us today because he's in New York preparing for the opening of his film on the 15th. And
2: tell me this, sir. Yeah. It's often been commented that you look a great deal like Phil Proctor and sound a lot like him. Why is this?
3: You're really asking for it, aren't you? Well, Phil, I'm a smooth-skinned robot.
2: Really?
3: Yeah, and I was trained by the Firesign Theater at MIT.
2: What is MIT? What do those initials stand for?
3: In MIT. It's multiple identity training.
2: Oh, I see. I've heard of this.
4: Me too. I heard of it too, man.
3: Well, obviously, it's well known to most of the aficionados of the Firesign Theater.
4: Don't call me that!
5: Wash it, man. I'll stick you.
3: What a sense of humor.
2: Yeah, they're swell people, these chickens, they're called.
3: But we
2: Chicanos, excuse me.
3: Please. We have been trained to go out on the road for the fire sign and to make the public appearances. And
2: you were run over several times.
3: Yes, I was. But I was just retreaded and set out again. As you know, this face can work.
2: That's amazing. Are all those little wires, do you...
3: I can articulate a little better with my eye. Yes, those little wires and things, those little things that you saw, those are all... they're cool... transistors is what they are.
2: I see.
3: Otherwise, I'd be blushing all the time because I'd be real so hot. And you notice my flashing eyes? Look at my flashing eyes.
2: Oh, that's uncanny, the effect that it has on me.
3: That's just short-circuiting a little bit. I don't know how to do that.
2: I have wondered, in fact, why, with the Firesign Theater's ability for Fireside Theaters, they're now known more often.
3: Well, the radio act.
2: It was... Phil Osman, I think, recently coined that term. There's also been an interesting question as to what this show should be called once they get the studio together in 2 weeks. That'll be the 21st. The real members of the Firesign Theater will be here live, and there will be all sorts of, well, you know, they're pretty zany and far out, and there'll probably be all sorts of great things. And it's a real coup for KPFK to have gotten them here.
3: Yes, it is.
2: Especially considering that they invented KPFK many years ago. Do you remember that?
3: Put your hands up.
2: Yeah. Well, that was certainly all part of it, but we can't go into that now.
3: No.
2: Because they won't let me.
3: I would like to say, though, for our fans who are listening again for the first time, to dear friends again, that we will be continuing the Swahili lessons that we started the last time. And also, we will be continuing with the, we'll be adding some new features that we want you all to listen to.
2: For instance, I understand that you're going to get a nose by next week.
3: I will get a nose, yes. And heaven knows what else.
2: Yeah. I myself am only probably going to get annoyed.
3: Right, I can't really put my finger on it right now because, of course, I haven't got a hand.
2: Yes, that's right.
3: But actually, I'd like to get a leg up on this whole conversation and just cut it out right now.
2: Right.
3: However, we are going to be broadcasting from Strange Hall upon occasion, which is a large hall that's been added to the roof.
2: Oh, upstairs in the mausoleum and recording studio.
3: From what I've understood, speaking to Phil and Pete and Dave, the real members of Firesign Theater, there will also be some live entertainment. I believe the Bulgarian Orchestra is going to play for us, and there will be occasionally live performers who will play in the massive new studios and, of course, in Strange Hall.
2: Yes, and in the small old studios, too, like this outdoor water studio that we're in now.
3: Oh, this is gorgeous. Of course, it's very Venetian.
2: Yes, it certainly is. And
3: religious, too. We're sitting in these church pews in the boat here.
2: Well, Father, that when Roy and Pat and Dale were in at the Crusade last, and Billy spoke so marvelously at that time.
3: Could you sit still as you're talking? The boat is...
2: Don't rock the board. That Trigger, you know, was staying in a hotel, at a very small hotel here in Venice, and Pat and Roy and Dale would go over and sit with him. And Miss Catherine Kuhlman, you'll remember her.
3: Oh, I believe in her.
2: Would come in, I believe in Catherine, and with Trigger would sing that fine old hymn. You'll remember that fine hymn. He touched me, and I fell down. You remember that?
3: Yeah.
2: Well, within 2 weeks, I think the whole gang will be here.
3: That's wonderful.
2: At the Fireside Theater show.
3: That's wonderful.
2: That they'll all be here, and that I think decisions for God will be made. Well, that Jesus will come into the room. That he will be here. His living presence. Mm. And so many young people, so many, many young.
3: Excuse me.
2: Well, good. While the robots sleep, let me just, this is Mitch Harding here for KPFK, and let's say that they, while the robots sleep, because they have to sleep, you know, every 15 minutes or else they fall over.
3: Oh, the boys have burn out too.
2: Yeah. I was going to say something about the circus burning down, but it wasn't exactly going to come off.
3: Say it, too, because it might happen.
2: I guess I shouldn't try to be funny and compete with them. Because, and better yet, I think we should just play their records, because since they've only sent robots, and since those robots are asleep...
3: Well, I'm programmed to do that now anyway, and then
2: you're awake.
3: Self-destruct in about 15 seconds.
2: Well, you poor man, you'll probably get taken off the air, right?
3: Yeah, no,
2: you won't. They'll just replace your female lead.
3: That's right.
2: Yeah.
3: Thank goodness. Can hardly wait.
2: I remember that girl, Barbara Anderson, who used to be on that show. Emily and I, when we were working at KPFK here many years ago, she was in some play we did here, wasn't she? Barbara Anderson, you remember her? I remember driving her home,
3: my dear. I remember driving her mad.
2: Yes, yes. Well, now she's not on that show, and then she was replaced. Oh, she was on the one with the guy in the wheelchair.
3: Oh, Ironsides.
2: Do you know, someone told me the other night that there was
3: Raymond
2: a show.
3: Burr. He used to be a detective on his feet, and then he got tired of that.
2: You remember when he used to be a professional smoker, you know, very late at night on TV, you'd see him smoking
3: and
2: reading.
3: Pondering on the Bible, pondering the Bible.
2: Right.
3: Yeah, and a Yale director from Yale named Dick...
2: Gautenberg.
3: Dick Gautenberg. That's right. Yeah, he directed those, and they're really quite wonderful.
2: Oh, they're quite
3: wonderful.
2: There's
3: a blind detective now, you know, Longstreet.
2: Yes, I know, and they're giving him drugs. John Rubenstein is giving him drugs, I understand. Or no,
3: in the desert.
2: Someone told me
3: he was giving
2: John
3: drugs
2: was,
3: to some,
2: right.
3: One of the mod squatters in the desert over the weekend. And John is also, you know, a flipped-out veteran.
2: Well, John's doing very well now for the
3: very
2: son
3: busy.
2: Of a pianist.
3: He's very busy. Do you know that my wife, Sheila, was asked to dub a voice in a George England movie?
2: No.
3: But she couldn't do it. She overstayed.
2: The Fireside Theater, you'll remember, did a movie for George England called Zachary.
3: Did they do?
2: Yeah, and that's why we're talking about that now. Now, look, Pat, let me get to this.
3: Yeah, well, we better get to it, because I'm on
2: Well, we want
3: to
2: play this record that the boys made.
3: Don't touch that microphone.
2: Oh, I see. Okay.
3: Okay.
2: And preview it for you. First, we're going to hear from them a record that'll
3: Oh, no, we can't talk about that.
2: We can't say where it comes from?
3: Because that would be in competition. The boys told me that would be in competition.
5: The boys down at the record company?
3: That's right. So what we're going to do, is play some excerpts from our last series of shows.
5: Oh, I see.
3: See,
5: and
3: I mean,
5: we won't mention that
3: don't.
5: No, they won't.
3: Because...
5: nobody will know.
3: No.
2: So these are some selected excerpts from last year's Dear Friends show on KPFK.
3: Kind of the best of the
2: best of it,
3: years,
2: you
3: I
2: might
3: say.
2: Call it that.
3: Could call it that.
2: The best of Dear Friends.
3: You have a way of turning a phrase, Phil.
2: I know. Turning a face.
3: Yes.
2: And then so we'll play that first, and then we'll probably come back on for some more of this
3: simulated
2: discussion and talk.
3: Mm-hmm.
2: And, of course, our guests, Dan, will be back with Roy and Pat and Dale and Jacqueline Suzanne and Pico and Alvarado and Dr.
3: Well, now, before we begin, the name of my sweetheart is Mwendwa. The name of my sister is Nadan.
6: How these boots taste. Oh, friends. Humility tastes better, you know, than being conceited and not having a well-rounded personality.
7: Yeah, lick a boot.
6: Lick a boot, man.
7: And
6: boot.
7: You'll find that, by golly, it'll make a difference in your life. I know it did to mine.
8: Find a different color underneath.
6: Yeah, right, man. You never know. The polish of life comes off. The taste remains the same, but the tongue... can never be told a lie.
8: Can never be changed. Remember that. And turn on any rock and roll radio station in any city and listen closely, dear friends. 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
3: Listen, for instance, to KPPPPPKPPPPPPPC. KPPC.
2: No, no, no.
3: F.
2: No, no. KPFK.
3: KPFK. This is KPFK.
5: In Los Angeles.
2: Detroit. Is it Detroit?
3: No.
2: This week?
3: Yeah. I think we got it out. Is that
2: I think we just broke the law several times.
3: Probably so.
2: Too. You're not supposed to... Oh, it's the door knockers again.
3: Just a second.
2: Do we have to let them in?
3: Yeah, I'm going to check and see.
9: Put your hand up.
2: Oh,
9: yeah. Well, see you later.
2: Okay.
9: Come out here. Put your hand up. Bend over.
2: Well, that's terrible. We're left alone here, Natalie and I, in the studio. Sarge, why don't you come in here and sit down if you keep Proctor out. Okay.
9: Sit down.
2: Let's talk here for a moment about breaking the law. I understand that many people...
9: I just put my gun on the table so I can talk to you more calmly.
2: It's good. A glass gun.
9: Yeah.
2: Yeah.
9: Newest thing.
2: People who wear glass guns.
9: Look.
2: These microphones, you notice they short out whenever anybody falls dead on the table during the show.
9: That's a problem that we have with this new gun, but we're working on it.
2: Yes, that's right. Well, now, Bob, tell us about some of your experiences in Tulsa. I understand that the mafia and the big businessmen there have given your boys on the force, and the television has given your boys quite a runaround.
9: Well, there's a lot of television people in Tulsa now. They're trying to move their operations out there, and we don't trust them as far as we can throw them. Those big lights
2: far,
9: in the desert.
2: How far can you throw them?
9: Oh, 20 yards.
2: I see. The gravity situation there in Tulsa,
9: you're doing
2: pretty good.
9: Sure, there's the Mars Training Center there where the gravity is a lot less than it is on the rest of the planet.
2: Men and robots systems, Mars.
9: Oh, yes, indeed. And animals, too. Lots of trained animals.
2: The little animals?
9: The ferrets
2: animals
9: that are going to Mars.
2: I see.
9: Ferret training program.
2: Uh-huh.
9: Wow. Oh, they're wonderful little things. They don't give us any trouble at all. Matter of fact, we're training them to clean out the sewers under the new detention center there.
2: I see. That's a swell thing.
9: Detention!
2: Yes, sir. That's right. That was designed by a famous architect, I understand.
9: Yeah, Waldo Stern.
2: Waldo Stern.
9: He worked on the Goshen detention center. He just finished that, and we flew him out here, paid all his expenses. He appeared on the TV show. I'd covered some of it.
2: I see, yeah.
9: And now he's trying to build a ferret rest home. We're trying to retire
2: him. Excuse me for laughing.
9: Oh, please, go ahead. Yeah. I like his sense of humor. I trust a man who laughs.
2: I know, right. Would you mind pointing that poison dart gun? It's a glass.
9: Oh, sorry. Is that your wife?
2: Yeah. Was my wife.
9: Well, she's cute.
2: Well, she was cute.
9: I'll frisk her later.
2: Okay, right on. Hope you. She was pretty frisky. Well, now let's get back to the discussion.
9: Okay, well, I'll get filled. Just a second.
2: Okay. Thanks. That's Lieutenant Dan Gump, who...
9: Phil, your hands to your side. Yes, sir.
2: I understand that he'll be living with you, Phil, right?
3: Oh, yeah. Well, we just worked it out outside. He's a swell fellow. He reminds me of my dad. I'm looking forward to it.
2: That's really great.
3: As long as I polish his glass guns, is everything going
2: to
3: be fine?
2: We have to get the station IDs right, and we were going to tell that when the real show, when the Firesign Theater is here and not us two robots, that they won't be doing station identifications in the middle of the show, which is breaking the law. And at any time, you can expect Sergeant Dan Gump and others to come bursting in the door and haul them right away to radio prison, you know.
3: That's right.
2: And then right after that, of course, the KPFK will be presenting that exciting radio serial, Radio Prison, which comes on right after.
3: After Water Pigs, isn't it?
2: Yeah. Well, no, Raymond, Water Pigs with Preston Foster is on after that, the half hour after that. First comes Radio Prison, and then after that is Water Pigs. They float, they gloat, and all in a boat. Who can forget those old shows? Yeah, those are really nice. Well, what do we talk about here, Pat?
9: Well, my stomach is acting up.
2: Yeah, we were going to play. Now, we understand that there's something in the folio that says there's free time afterwards, which
3: is
2: a good thing because
3: everybody
2: we're now going to
3: turn off their radios and run outside and play.
2: Yeah. They're not too afraid to be seen, you know, playing.
3: That's right. Well, it's night. There's nothing but the helicopters at night. Yeah.
2: That's true. The helicopters with the searchlights are certainly an interesting
3: and exciting
2: sight.
3: You know, I was raised
2: in
3: the country, Phil, and I thought for a long time that the helicopters were big lightning bugs out here.
2: Yeah.
3: And boy, was I scared.
2: Yeah. I tried to catch one of them once, you know. You put the fireflies, you know, and the bottles, the Kerr Mason jars, you know, on a summer night.
10: You study by the light of the fireflies.
2: The helicopters don't fit easily in the Mason jars.
9: Oh, no.
2: And you try to punch the holes in the top, and the guys are yelling, don't damage the TV cameras.
10: Yeah, they're expensive.
2: Yeah, the little fireflies with the TV cameras on them. They'll watch the parents, you know.
10: Huh?
2: They watch the parents at night. They circle around the house in Mixville where I live. and they watch my parents.
3: You know, I read a book by a guy...
2: To make sure they don't play.
3: I read a book by a guy named Blackberry.
2: Yeah?
3: Raymond Blackberry.
2: That was Raymond Burberry's brother.
3: Burberry, yeah, that's Raymond his name. Burberry. Burberry. Yeah. Lived in Burbank.
2: Mm-hmm.
3: And he wrote a book called Fahrenheit 450...
2: Fahrenheit 451.
3: 51.
2: Yeah, 451. I remember that.
3: He predicted all that stuff.
2: There was
3: no books, no. And lots of helicopters.
2: Yeah.
3: Everybody out in front of the house.
2: Yeah.
3: Pretty time.
2: That's right. What's in the helicopter?
9: Phil, I just wanted to say, some of you, we do hope to have a kind of an audience here, too, for our show.
2: We do.
9: When we begin in a couple of weeks. We'll make announcements about that, I'm sure, but... it's nice to have, you know...
2: You mean we're going to invite people down?
9: Well, if we get a large enough studio, we might have some people in Strange Hall.
2: Yes. Well, that'd be fun. We should do at least one planned show from Strange Hall.
9: We gotta try a planned show with or just, you know, let them sit on the floor the way they used to.
2: Strange Hall, you know, is acoustically designed, very specially acoustically designed for machines.
9: Oh,
2: the air conditioning machines up there sound particularly good in the hall.
9: Yes,
2: you can't hear. For instance, you can have a musician up there,
9: and
2: you can't hear him for even 2 feet away from him.
9: But the machines get through very clearly.
2: The machines, it's real groovy. It's really far out, and
9: you know, really good sound. You can really get behind those sounds, especially if you're a robot.
2: Oh, like me.
9: Yeah, or me. By the way, Phil, as I was driving in here, I noticed that right down the corner you can get Nat Nass bowling shirts. And it's right next to Nona's Youth font.
2: That's to Nona's Youth.
9: Yeah.
2: Yes, I've seen that Youth font. It says faces peeled.
9: That's right.
2: Face peels.
9: Nona peels faces there right next to Nat Nass bowling shirts. So this is a pretty natty neighborhood.
2: Yeah.
9: I would say.
2: Pretty nifty.
9: Well, listen, I've got another appointment on the other side of town. I'm supposed to appear for the fire sign at the College of Musical Arts.
2: I see.
9: And also there's a burnt match exhibit that I have to make an appearance at in Pomona.
2: Uh-huh.
9: And so I really should be going. I don't know. What's your schedule like? Where are the boys?
2: My schedule? Well, I have to just go home and recharge. Just plug myself into the power plant. And
9: you got an easy night ahead.
2: Oh, well, I'm on and off, you know, two on, two off.
9: Is that your female plug dangling out there? Or
2: no, that's my wife.
9: Excuse me.
2: let's get up another one of these great sides here, and the boys recorded this one back in 1971. That was a fine year.
9: God,
2: remember
9: that was a good year. I do remember it.
2: And you talk about predictions. There's some really amazing ones on this this fine album here. Yeah, for instance, they
9: Catfish.
2: They predict the Catfish.
9: Did you know that Spike Milligan broke a window because of the Catfish in England? Just
2: what window did
9: he
2: break?
9: Well, there was an exhibit. I think I told you this over the telephone. Peeking out one night with the little boxes, and I was listening to my voice going around the world in one ear and talking to you on the other.
2: And talking to you on the other.
9: Right.
2: Right.
9: What?
2: Comes right back.
9: That's right. Comes right back, whatever I say. Yes. Gosh, I spent hours of fun doing that.
2: Hours of fun doing that.
9: And there was an American artist who was putting a catfish exhibit on. He was going to electrocute some of the catfish and serve them up with hush puppies to some of the guests as part of his exhibit, because it was an ecological exhibit. And there was tremendous protest in England, and Spike Milligan threw a shoe through a window.
2: Well, good for him.
9: So
2: killing three catfish.
9: Right, and we predicted that in the record, too.
2: I know.
9: It's in there somewhere. Just listen
2: to it. It's somewhere in there. But then everything's in these fine albums, these fine record albums that... Hello, I'm Stan Kenton. Yes, the man of modern music. And these fine... Remember the Firesign Theater? Remember those great old days, 1971, 72? Remember such all-time great hits as How Can You Be in the Electrician When You Aren't a Dwarf at All? And other fine titles. Remember the single that was never released? Remember Columbia Records, for that matter? Well, now that the popular tastes of music are being forced on everybody, with no exceptions, the Fireside Theater has banded together with some of these fine old hits. You'll hear titles like In a Spanish Suitcase, The Spanish Plunderer, another old material. You'll hear Dave Kasman and Phil Bergman and Pete Proctor. You'll hear these boys finally reunited on these fine record labels. We call this one, I Think We're All Bozos on This Bus, and... It was a great release back in 71. I think it made 53 in Billboard and a week in October. God, those were weeks in October. I was weak. I was sick. We sat here in the water with the jug clanging away and the jugs on our old ladies clanging away. They were all metal then, you know. All people were. And we listened to these fine old sounds. Here's Rosemary Clooney and Snooky Lanson to sing... I think we're all bozos on this bus. Boss hit by.
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0: Goodbye, Al. hope you all enjoyed the show tonight. 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And be sure to tell your friends about the chat. Let's get lots and lots of folks in here. Thanks to Kat for all his great collages. Thanks to Merlin the Web Magician for conjuring up this wonderful chat for us to use. 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
3: 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This is Macaw Sons, Take a Walk in the Country, if the weather's good anyway.

0: Wakaha-sans and take a walk in the country with a good start. And that does actually sound like Here Comes the Sun. Yeah, a little bit, but not quite. So anyway, this is the live edition of the Hawaiian Connection with your host, K.R. 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And good stuff. And we're on WhatsApp and also the chat on the text chat page as well. So not too much has been going on this week. I've been pretty busy with just one student, which is nice. And it's really cool because he actually knows a lot about the iPhone, but he doesn't know enough about the PC. But I wish he actually put that mind to use for the PC stuff anyway, for him to get faster at JAWS. So anyway, the voice chat is here, but it's pretty quiet. So anyway, yeah say hello. Yeah, they're all here.
1: Hey guys.
2: Hello.
0: We got
1: Tyler's here. Mason's here.
0: Yeah, we got Kuhau here. Chris is mobile.
3: And me, Chris.
4: He's...
3: Oh yeah, I didn't realize I forgot I was in stereo.
0: Well, duh.
4: Yes, you are.
3: I was like, why am I sounding so weird? Because I was talking in the bottom mic, and I'm like, oh,
4: that's
3: I forgot
4: why.
3: I was in.
0: That's Let funny. Me...
3: There we go.
0: Yeah, you didn't have now your your earbuds on. So he's in a car at the moment, driving to somewhere.
3: Yeah, I didn't in a while, yeah, but yeah, they're in.
0: Yeah, anyway, they're in. We're gonna have some new stuff from Oli today, and also maybe some stuff from Kolekai. So anyway, back to the music. Here's Ikulu. This is You Are My Sensation, right here on the Global Voice and RFD. 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
1: Here's the newest one from A&A. 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

Hawaii, Kukulaivi, Kuone Hanau, Kuaina Aloha, Hu Mai Ke Aloha Aina, Hua e Kapele, Hua e Ke Kai, Hu Kamakani, Hu Kamana, e Hui Amai.

Well, then, Kiko'oha, he better be at Jack's fundraiser this Sunday with Ke Aloha Manawili. Also, Jack Afoya's fundraiser is coming up this Sunday at the Artistry. So hopefully I will be there. And we'll have a lot of fun and good memories. So good stuff, too. Here's Keely E. Rachel. This is Mauna Leo. Right here on the Global Voice and RFD. 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And it's live, of course.

0: Oh, sorry about that. I didn't. That's weird. It didn't play. The promo didn't play. So here we go. Sorry about that, guys. Here we go.
1: Some DJs like crashing cars and some like crashing planes. But Sean Klein is the DJ who likes crashing model trains. He's spinning wacky comedy tracks, stand-up skits, and funny songs. And when he plays your favorite, well, then you're gonna want to sing along.

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3: 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Here's my oldie. Let's borrow tomorrow.

Pacific Blue. And every day I read the book. Here's a new one from Josh Kahula from Nuff Said. It used to be from Nuff Said. Anyway, here's on the way to love.

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2: Now we got time for one more track. Coming up after me is Kelly Sapergia with Smooth and Easy on the Global Voice. And on RFD, I think it's Tom and Daryl. So, here's Weird Al Yankovic.
3: Verin Solfundira Blinza.
2: Pretty

And that does it for me. Coming up next is Kelly Sapergio with Smooth and Easy. Gonna leave you guys with JT Hartman. And this is a good JP Hartman, actually. This is Together Forever. This is from the Pokemon movie. I mean, no. This is the first CD, actually, from Pokemon To Be a Master. Great song. This almost sounds like Nick Carter, though. I swear. Anyway, see you guys next week. Bye.

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1: 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Bonjour, Richard. And you'd like to start your hour with not one, not two, but three tracks: Paul Simon, Shocking Blue, and first, we're stepping out with Joe Jackson.

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1: Yes, you all recognize the saloon song from The Floating Prince by Stein. 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
3: Che dite? Elete! Oh, il morte!
1: Isn't that beautiful? It's by a great Italian composer. Yes, he's dead now, but lives on in stereo hi-fi. On this 12-inch record album of 40 great unclaimed melodies. Yes, friends, if you were to go into a record store and ask for them, they would think you were crazy. Hello, I'm Don Giovanni, and I'm proud to speak for the Musical Heritage Surplus Club of Hong Kong. Wouldn't you like to raise the level of your home? Bring your family closer together around the hi-fi, listening to such immoral pieces of art like Bidet's The Fountain or the Duke's Duet from Il Schizofreno. Yes, friends, if you act now, we'll include at absolutely no cost to anyone this collection of 40 familiar sound effects. Who can forget? And remember, and well, friends, they're all yours. Yes, siree, friends, and if you act in time, we'll throw in this three-record boxed bonanza of timeless big band hymns. Titles like In a Persian Melon, My Spanish Suitcase, The Happy Plunderer, Waltz for Three People, and The Hawaiian Hallucination Song. A cultural landslide to fill your home entertainment center. Right now, to this address.
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9: Are you going to take the advice of a hysterical patient?
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0: Good afternoon, ladies and gentlemen, and welcome to Radio Free Roadkill. This is live from Austin, Texas. My name is Kurt Erickson, and I'll be spinning the bits for you for the next couple of hours. It's thunderstorming here in Austin today, and it is the 25th of September, 2016. And I hope I don't get knocked off the power grid, because the storms are pretty heavy, but I think we'll make it through okay. Austin Power is usually just absolutely excellent. I haven't had to use UPS here at all. Had to use them a lot in Indiana. So hopefully we'll not have any problems. We were just listening to Patrick Mraz from his Out in the Sun album. That's the title track. Some fine synthesizing music there. And we can hear more of that or anything you like coming up in the next hour or so. Please do let me know in the chat what you want to hear, and I shall endeavor to play it for you. Doesn't have to be what we're playing at the time. Pretty much any genre will work out just fine. For our segment today, dealing with a comedic situation, we will have Monty Python and the Matching Tie and Handkerchief album. And from Wiki, we get the initial pressings were packaged with a real tie and handkerchief and distributed to menswear stores. The concept being that the record was merely a free gift, including with a tie and handkerchief. It is also notable for its inner sleeve art, which is visible through a cutaway hole in the album's outer sleeve. It appears to be a simple Terry Gilliam artwork of a tie and handkerchief, but when the inner sleeve is pulled out, it reveals that the tie and handkerchief are actually on a dead man, hanging rather graphically from a gallows. And I did have a copy of that particular version of the LP. Later releases of the album would have just a picture of the clothing on the front cover with no inner sleeve or hidden artwork. The album's original LP release, oh, here's a cool thing about the album. It had double grooves, and I've never actually heard of this before. But the album's original LP edition on Charisma Records is particularly notable in that it was mastered with two concentric grooves on side two, so that different material will be played depending on where the stylus was put down on the record surface. For this reason, it is sometimes referred to as a three-sided record. The cutting was carried out by George Porky Peckham. To further confuse the listener, both sides of the LP are labeled free record, given away with the Monty Python Matching Tie and Handkerchief side two. Only the matrix numbers identify which are the first and second sides. The album did not have a track listing, so this feature would come as a complete surprise to listeners who might on a second listening hear material they had never heard before, creating genuine confusion. Since the record had two concentric grooves, they were spaced considerably apart, having the length of the playing time. Subsequent editions of the vinyl incorporated both grooves sequentially as separate tracks, eliminating the double groove. CD reissues provide the full contents of the album and every track on one side. Okay, well, with that being said, let's take a listen to Matching Tie and Handkerchief.
1: I think all right-thinking people in this country are sick and tired of being told that ordinary decent people are fed up in this country with being sick and tired.
2: Yeah, yeah.
1: I am certainly not. And I'm sick and tired being told that I am.
2: Lady Hadley Jones?
3: Well, I meet a lot of people, and I'm convinced that the vast majority of wrong-thinking people are right.
2: Well, we seem to have a consensus there. Could we have the next question, please?
4: I would like to ask the team what changes they would make if they were Hitler.
2: Gerald?
5: Well, speaking personally, I'd annex the Sudetenland.
2: Norman?
6: I think I'd pay some Dutchman to set fire to Lord Snowden.
3: Liberal rubbish! Klaus!
7: Yeah?
3: What do you want with your jugged fish?
7: Alibut.
3: The jugged fish is Alibut!
7: What fish have you got that isn't jugged?
3: Rabbit!
7: What, rabbit fish?
3: Yes. It's got fins.
7: Is it dead?
3: And it was coughing up blood last night.
7: All right, I'll have the dead unjugged rabbit fish.
8: One dead unjugged rabbit fish later.
7: Well, that was really horrible.
3: Oh, you're always complaining.
7: What's for afters?
3: Rat cake, rat sorbet, rat pudding or strawberry tart.
7: Strawberry tart?
3: Well, it's got some rat in it.
7: How much?
3: Three. Rather a lot, really.
7: Well, I'll have a slice without so much rat in it.
8: One slice of strawberry tart without so much rat in it later.
7: Appalling.
3: Moan, moan, moan.
9: Hello, Mum. Hello, Dad.
7: Hello, son.
9: There's a dead bishop on the landing, Dad.
7: Really?
10: Where's it from?
9: What do you mean?
10: What's its diocese?
9: Well, it looked a bit Bath and Wells-ish to me.
7: I'll go and have a look.
10: I don't know who keeps bringing them in here.
9: It's not me.
10: I'll put three of them down by the bin and the dustman won't touch them.
7: Lester.
10: How do you know?
7: Tattooed on the back of the neck. I'll call the police.
10: Shouldn't you call the church?
9: Call the church police.
7: All right. The church police.
11: Yes, what's all this then, Amen?
10: Are you the church police?
11: Oh, yes.
10: There's another dead bishop on the landing, Vicar Sergeant.
11: Detective Parson, madam. I see. Suffragan or diocesan.
10: How shall I know?
11: It's tattooed on the back of their neck. Here, is that rat tart?
10: Yes.
11: Disgusting. Right, men, the chase is on. Now we should all kneel. Oh, Lord. We beseech thee. Tell us who croaked Lester.
12: The one in the braces, he done it.
7: It's a fair cop, but society is to blame.
11: Agreed. We'll be charging them too.
7: I'd like you to take the three by the bin into consideration.
11: I now ask you all to conclude this arrest with a hymn. All things bright and beautiful, all creatures great and small. All things wise and wonderful, the church does knit them all. Amen.
13: Tonight on Who Cares, we examine the frontiers of surgery, and with us is the international financier and surgeon, Reg LeCrisp, and his most successful patient to date, the elephant, Mr. George Humphreys. Mr. LeCrisp, the surgery on Mr. Humphreys is truly remarkable, but why an elephant?
14: Well, that was just a stroke of luck, really. An elephant's trunk became available after a road accident, and Mr. Humphreys happened to be walking past the hospital at the time.
13: And what was Mr. Humphreys' reaction to the transplant of the elephant's organs?
14: Surprise, at first, then later shock, and deep anger and resentment. But his family were marvellous. They helped pull him through.
13: How long was he in hospital?
14: Well, he spent the first 3 weeks in our intensive care unit and then 8 weeks in the zoo.
13: I see. Is Mr. Humphreys now able to lead a fairly normal life?
14: No. Oh, no, no. No, he still has to wash himself in a rather special way. He can only eat buns and he's not allowed on public transport. But I feel these are very minor problems.
13: Mm-hmm.
14: When you consider the very sophisticated surgery which Mr. Humphreys has undergone. I mean, each of those feet he's got now weighs more than his whole body did before the elephantoplasty and the tusks and bones.
13: Some years ago, you were the centre of a controversy, both from your own medical colleagues and from the church, when you grafted a pederast onto an Anglican bishop.
14: Well, that's the ignorance of the press, if I may say so. We've done thousands of similar operations. It's just that this time there was a bishop involved. I wish I could have more bishops.
13: Is lack of donors a problem?
14: There just aren't enough accidents. It's unethical and time-consuming to go out and cause them. So we're having to rely on whatever comes to hand. Chairs, tables,

0: This will be his 11th novel and the 5th of the very popular Wessex novels. And here he comes! Here comes Hardy, walking out toward his desk. He looks confident, he looks relaxed, very much the man in form, as he acknowledges this very good-natured bank holiday crowd. And the crowd goes quiet now as Hardy settles himself down at the desk, body straight, shoulders relaxed, pen held lightly but firmly in the right hand. He dips the pen in the ink, and he's off! It's the first word, but it's not a word! Oh no, it's a doodle way up on the top of the left-hand margin. It's a piece of meaningless scribble, and he signed his name underneath it. Oh dear, what a disappointing start. But he's off again, and here he goes, the first word off Thomas Hardy's new novel at 10:35 on this very lovely morning. It's three letters, it's the definite article, and it's the Dennis.
1: Well, this is true to form. No surprises there. He started 5 of his 11 novels to date with a definite article. We've had 2 of them with it. There's been 1 but, 2 ats, 1 on, and a Dolores. Oh, that, of course, was never published.
0: I'm sorry to interrupt you there, Dennis, but he's crossed it out. Thomas Hardy here on the first day of his new novel has crossed out the only word he's written so far, and he's gazing off into space. Oh, dear, he's signed his name again.
1: It looks like Tessa de d'Urberville's all over again.
0: But he's down again and writing, Dennis. He's written the again, he's crossed it out again, and he's written A. And there's a second word coming up straight away, and it's sat. A sat, doesn't make sense. A Saturday. It's a Saturday, and the crowd are loving it. They're really enjoying this novel. And it's afternoon, a Saturday afternoon, it's a confident beginning, and he's straight on to the next word. It's in, a Saturday afternoon, in, no, November spelled wrong. But he's not going back. It looks as though he's going for the sentence. And it's the first verb coming up. It's the first verb of the novel. And it was. And the crowd are going wild. A Saturday afternoon in November was. And a long word here. A pro. Is it approval? No, it's approaching. Approaching. A Saturday afternoon in November was approaching. And he's done the definite article, the again. And he's writing fluently, easily, with flowing strokes of the pen as he comes up to the middle of this first sentence. And with this 11th novel well underway and the prospects of a good day's writing ahead, back to the studio.
2: Tonight's the night I shall be talking about a flu, the subject of word association football. Now, this is a technique out of living, much used in the practice makes perfect of psychoanalysis, dear and brother, and one that has occupied Piper the majority rule of my attention squad by the right number 1, 2, 3 for the last 5 years to the memory. It is quite remarkable, Baker Charlie, how much the Miller's son, this so-called while you were out word association immigrants problems, influences the manner from heaven in which we sleek-it car and timorous beasties all Americans speak, the famous explorer. And the really, well, that is surprising partner in crime is that a lot in his wife of the lion's feeding time, we may be CDE effectively quite unaware of the fact or fiction section of the Watford Public Library that we are even doing. It is a far, far better thing that I do now than what's going on with Christine Barrard, the famous hearty part of the Let Us Now Praise Famous Mental Homes for Loonies Like Me. So on the button, my contention causing all my headaches is that unless we take into account of Monte Cristo in our thinking, George V, this phenomenon, on the other hand, we shall not be able satisfact or fiction section of the Watford Public Library generally to understand to attention when I'm talking to you and stop laughing about human nature, man's psychological makeup, some story the wife will believe, and hence the very meaning of life itself, which bastard, I'll kick him in the balls pond road.
3: Good day, Bruce.
4: Oh, hello, Bruce.
3: Hi, Bruce.
4: Bit crook, Bruce.
3: Where's Bruce?
4: It's not air, Bruce.
3: Blimey, it's hot in here, Bruce.
4: Hot enough to boil a monkey's bum.
3: That's a strange expression, Bruce.
4: Well, Bruce, I heard the Prime Minister use it. It's hot enough to boil a monkey's bum in here, Your Majesty, he said, and she smiled quietly to herself.
3: She's a good Sheila, Bruce, and not a tall stucker. Here's the boss fella now. How are you, Bruce?
5: Good day, Bruce.
4: Bruce.
5: Hello, Bruce.
3: Bruce.
5: How are you, Bruce?
3: Good day, Bruce.
5: Gentlemen, I'd like to introduce a chap from Pommyland who's joining us this year here in the philosophy department of the University of Wallamalee.
3: Good day.
5: Hello. I'm Michael Baldwin, Bruce. Michael Baldwin, Bruce. Michael Baldwin, Bruce.
3: Is your name not Bruce?
6: No, it's Michael.
3: That's going to cause a little confusion.
7: Mind if we call you Bruce to keep it clear?
5: Gentlemen, I think we better start the faculty meeting. Before we start, though, I'd ask the Padre for a prayer.
4: Oh, Lord, we beseech thee.
3: Amen. Amen. Crack dudes.
5: Now I call upon Bruce to officially welcome Mr. Baldwin to the philosophy faculty.
3: I'd like to welcome the Pommy bastard to God's own earth. and remind him that we don't like stuck-up sticky beaks here.
6: Well spoken, Bruce.
5: Bruce teaches classical philosophy, Bruce there teaches Hegelian philosophy, and Bruce here teaches logical positivism, and he's also in charge of the sheep dip.
6: What's new Bruce going to teach?
5: New Bruce will be teaching political science, Machiavelli, Bentham, Locke, Hobbes, Sutcliffe, Linwood, Miller, Hassett and Barnard.
3: Those are all cricketers.
5: I'll

0: stupid. Howls of derisive laughter, Bruce.
1: Australia, we love you. Amen.
2: Another tune.
3: Harry Christian.
4: New Bruce. Are you a poofter?
3: No. Now, right, I just want to remind you of the faculty rules. Rule one.
1: No poofters.
3: Rule two. No member of the faculty is to maltreat the abbos in any way at all. If there's anybody watching. Rule three.
1: No poofters.
3: Rule four. Now, this term, I don't want to catch anybody not drinking. Rule five.
1: No poofters.
3: Rule six. There is no. Rule six. Rule seven.
1: No poofters.
3: Right, that concludes the reading of the rules. Bruce.
2: This is the wattle, the emblem of our land. You can stick it in a bottle, you can hold it in your hand.
1: Amen.

0: pissed. A lovely little thing about a bugger when he's pissed.
1: June 4th, 1973, was much like any other summer's day in Peterborough, and Ralph Mellish, a file clerk at an insurance company, was on his way to work as usual, when nothing happened. Scarcely able to believe his eyes, Ralph Mellish looked down, but one glance confirmed his suspicions. Behind a bush on the side of the road, there was no severed arm, no dismembered trunk of a man in his late 50s, no head in a bag, nothing, not a suspect. For Ralph Mellish, this was not to be the start of any trail of events which would not, in no time at all, involve him in neither a tangled knot of suspicion nor any web of lies which would, had he been not uninvolved, surely have led him to no other place than the Central Criminal Court of the Old Bailey. But it was not to be. Ralph Mellish reached his office in Dalzell Street, Peterborough, at 9:05 a.m. Exactly the same time as he usually got in.
2: Morning, Mr. Mellish.
3: Morning, Enid.
1: Enid, a sharp-eyed, clever young girl who had been with the firm for only 4 weeks, couldn't help noticing the complete absence of tiny but telltale bloodstains on Mr. Mellish's clothing. Nor did she notice anything strange in Mr. Mellish's behavior that whole morning, nor the next morning, nor at any time before or since the entire period she worked with that firm.
3: Have the new paperclips arrived, Enid?
2: Yes, they're over there, Mr. Mellish. Oh.
1: But for the lack of any untoward circumstances for this young secretary to notice, and the total non-involvement of Mr. Mellish in anything illegal, the full weight of the law would have ensured that Ralph Aldous Mellish would have ended up, like all who challenge the fundamental laws of our society, in an iron coffin with spikes on the inside.
4: Turn that thing off! You'll be late for the bus. It's nearly 9:30.
5: It was indeed nearly 9:30.
4: Now off you go!
6: Off I went on a perfectly ordinary kind of day.
4: Oh, I'm so worried about him, Doctor.
7: Yes. Yes, I know what you mean. I'm afraid he's suffering from what we doctors call whooping cough. That is, the failure of the autonomic nervous section of the brain to deal with the nerve impulses that enable you or I to retain some facts and eliminate others.
4: Another dog?
7: Not for me, thank you.
4: I'll have one last one.
7: The human brain is like an enormous fish. It's flat and slimy and has gills through which it can see. Should one of these gills fail to open, the messages transmitted by the lungs don't reach the brain. It's as simple as that.
4: Well, I'm a simple soul. I don't understand all that. All I know is he's not the same man as I married.
7: Am I the man you married, Mrs. Aegis?
4: Oh, now get away! Oh, you get struck off!
7: Oh, come on, come on!
4: I can't! I'm eating dog!
7: Come on, just a quick examination.
4: Get off! I'm married!
1: But Dr. Quatt was a man of quite remarkable medical insight, skill, and determination. And within a few minutes, he had completely removed my wife's knickers.

0: Good morning.
1: Morning, sir. Welcome to the National Cheese Emporium.
0: Thank you, my good man.
1: What can I do for you, sir?
0: Well, I was sitting in the public library in Thurman Street just now, skimming through Rogue Harry's by Hugh Walpole, and I suddenly came over all peckish.
1: Peckish, sir?
0: Esurient.
1: Eh?
0: Yeah, we're all hungry-like.
1: Ah, hungry.
0: In a nutshell. And I thought to myself, a little fermented curd will do the trick. So I curtailed my Walpoling activities, sallied forth and infiltrated your place of purveyance to negotiate the vending of some cheesy comestibles.
1: Come again.
0: I want to buy some cheese.
1: Oh, I thought you were complaining about the bouzouki player.
0: Oh, heaven forbid. I am one who delights in all manifestations of the Terpsichorean muse.
1: Sorry?
0: Well, I can ask Junior for stew.
1: So he can go on playing, can he?
0: Most certainly. Now then, some cheese, please, my good man.
1: Certainly, sir. What would you like?
0: Well, how about a little Red Leicester?
1: I'm afraid we're fresh out of Red Leicester, sir.
0: Oh, never mind. How are you on Tilsit?
1: I'm afraid we never have that at the end of the week, so get it fresh on Monday.
0: Tish, tish. No matter. Well, stout yeoman, 4 ounces of kefir, if you please.
1: Ah, it's been on order, sir, for 2 weeks. Was expecting it this morning.
0: On my lucky day, is it? Bell pay, is it?
1: Sorry, sir.
0: Red Windsor?
1: Normally, sir, yes. Today, the van broke down.
0: Ah. Stilton?
2: Sorry.
0: Emmental? Gruyere?
2: Nope.
0: Any Norwegian Jarlsberger, perchance?
2: Nope.
0: Liptar?
2: Nope.
0: Lancashire?
2: Nope.
0: White Stilton?
2: Nope.
0: Danish Brew?
2: Nope.
0: Double Gloucester?
2: Nope.
0: Cheshire?
2: Nope.
0: Dorset Blue Vinny?
2: Nope.
0: Brie, Roquefort, Pont-l'Evêque, Port-Salut, Savoyard, Saint-Paulin, Carré de l'Est, Brest-Bleu, Boursin?
2: Nope.
0: Camembert, perhaps.
1: Ah, we have camembert, yes, sir.
0: You do?
1: Excellent. Yes, sir. It's a bit runny.
0: Oh, I like it runny.
1: Well, it's very runny, actually.
0: No matter. Fetch hither le fromage de la belle France. Mm.
1: I think it's a bit runnier than you'll like it, sir.
0: I don't care how fucking runny it is. Hand it over with all speed.
1: Oh!
0: What now?
1: The cat's eaten it.
0: Has it?
1: She, sir.
0: Gouda?
2: No.
0: Edam?
2: No.
0: Caithness?
2: No.
0: Smoked Austrian?
2: No.
0: Japanese Sage Derby?
2: No, sir.
0: You do have some cheese, do you?
1: Of course, sir. It's a cheese shop, sir. We got...
0: No, no, don't tell me. I'm keen to guess.
1: Fair enough.
0: Wensley Dale?
1: Yes?
0: Ah, well, I'll have some of that.
1: Oh, I thought you were talking to me, sir. Mr. Wensley Dale, that's my name.
0: Greek feta?
1: Not as such.
0: Gorgonzola,
2: no.
0: Parmesan,
2: no.
0: Mozzarella, pepper
2: no.
0: crema, Danish bimbo,
2: no.
0: Czech sheep's milk,
2: no.
0: Venezuelan beaver cheese.
1: Not today, sir, no.
0: Ah, how about cheddar?
1: Well, we don't get much call for it round here, sir.
0: Not much call. It's the single most popular cheese in the world.
1: Not round here, sir.
0: And what is the most popular cheese round here?
1: Ilchester, sir.
0: Is it?
1: Oh, yes, sir. It's staggeringly popular in this manor square.
0: Is it?
1: It's our number one bestseller, sir.
0: I see. Ilchester, eh?
1: Right, sir.
0: All right. Eh? Have you got any, he asked, expecting the answer no.
1: I'll have a look, sir. No.
0: It's not much of a cheese shop, is it?
1: Finest in the district, sir.
0: Explain the logic underlying that conclusion, okay?
1: Well, it's so clean, sir.
0: It's certainly uncontaminated by cheese.
1: You haven't asked me about Limburg, has
0: it? Is it worth it?
1: Could be.
0: Have you shut that bloody bouzouki up?
1: Told you so.
0: Have you got any Limburger?
1: No.
0: Figures? Predictable, really, I suppose. It was an act of purest optimism to oppose the question in the first place. Tell me.
1: Yes, sir?
0: Have you, in fact, got any cheese here at all?
1: Yes, sir.
0: Really?
1: No, not really, sir.
0: You haven't?
1: No, sir, not a scrap. I was deliberately wasting your time, sir.
0: Well, I'm sorry, but I'm going to have to shoot you.
1: Righto, sir.
0: What a senseless waste of human life. Wasp Club, introduced as usual by Ronnie Thompson.
3: Hello, and welcome to Wasp Club, where we...
4: We interrupt this sketch to take you straight back to novel writing from Dorchester and the latest news about that opening sentence.
5: Well, the noise you can hear is because Hardy has just completed his first sentence and it's a real cracker. Just listen to this. A Saturday afternoon in November was approaching the time of twilight and the vast tract of unenclosed wild known as Egdon Heath embrowned itself moment by moment. And that after only 3 hours of writing. What a hardy-ass cracker.
6: Well, Ronnie Thompson will be back again with more of Wasp Club when he's all better. Meanwhile, here's Jeremy Burke with a new series of Tiger Club.
7: Tiger Club, introduced by Jeremy Burke.
0: Good evening. One of the main problems in keeping a Siberian tiger in an ordinary suburban...
8: Ah! Oh, Christ, there's a wasp in here.
9: And here!
8: And here! Quick! Before he gets on the tiger!
6: Tiger Club was introduced by...
10: Before the next joke, there will be a short raspberry. And you'll be able to hear that again.
11: Oh! Oh!
12: Just starting on BBC One now, Victoria Regina, the inspiring tale of the simple crofter's daughter who worked her way up to become Queen of England and Empress of the greatest empire television has ever seen. But right now, it's time for Great Actors, introduced, as usual, by Alan Seaman.
6: Sir Edwin, which has been for you the most demanding of the great Shakespearean tragic heroes that you've played?
13: Well, of course, this is always a difficult one, but I think the answer must be Hamlet.
6: Which you played at Stratford in 1963.
13: That's right, yes. I found the role a very taxing one. I mean, Hamlet has 8,262 words, you see.
6: Really?
13: Oh, yes. Othello's a bagger too, mind you, especially the cleaning up afterwards. But he has 941 words less than Hamlet. On the other hand, the Coon's got more pauses, 62 quite long ones, as I recall. But then they're not so tricky, you see. You don't have to do much during them.
6: You don't?
13: No, not really. And they give you time to think what sort of face you're going to pull during the next speech so that it fits the words you're saying as far as possible.
6: How many words did you have to say as King Lear at the Aldwych in 52?
13: Ah, well, I don't want you to get the impression it's just a question of the number of words. I mean, getting them in the right order is just as important. Old Peter Hall used to say to me, they're all there ready, now we've got to get them in the right order. And, for example, you can also say one word louder than another. To be or not to be. Or to be or not to be. Or to be or not to be. You see? And so on.
6: Inflection.
13: And, of course, inflection. In fact, Lear has only 7,054, but the real difficulty with Lear is that you've got to play him all, you know, shaky legs and pratfalls and the dentures coming out, because he's ancient as hell. And then there's that heart-rending scene when he goes right off his nut, you know, beep-beep-beep-beep-beep-beep-beep-beep-beep and all that, which takes it out of you, what with having the crown to keep on. So Lear is tiring, though not difficult to act, because you've only got to do despair and a bit of anger, and they're the easiest.
6: Are they? What are the hardest?
13: Oh, fear.
6: Fear?
13: Yes, never been able to get that. Can't do the mouth. I look all cross. It's a very fine line.
6: What else?
13: Apart from fear, jealousy can be tricky, but for me, the most difficult is being in love. You know that open-mouthed, vacant look that Vanessa Redgrave's got off to a tee. Can't do that at all. And also, I'm frightfully awkward when I try that happy prancing, you know, which is a shame, really, because otherwise Romeo's very good for me. Only 3,008 and quite a lot of climbing and kissing.
6: Sir Edwin, get stuffed.
13: I've enjoyed it.
14: The Background to History, Part 4.
15: Good evening. One of the main elements in any assessment of the medieval open field farming system is the availability of oxen for the winter ploughing. Professor Tofts of the University of Manchester puts it like this.

0: This is not to say, of course, that the system was as sophisticated as it later came to be. I asked the professor of medieval studies at Cambridge why this was.
1: Well, it may not have been a statutory obligation, but, a guy who's a freeman was obliged in the medieval system to
0: do boon work?
1: That's right, yeah. There's an example from the village rolls in 1313.
0: And I believe you're going to do it for us now.
1: That's right, yeah. Oh,

0: That was a talk on the open field farming system by Professor Angus Jones. Some of the main points covered in this talk are now available on a long playing record, the Ranet Singh Medieval Agrarian History.
1: The Ranet Singh Medieval Agrarian History, please.
2: So he was sold out. It's terrifically popular. We got First World War noises.
1: Is that the Ranets?
2: No, the French and the Germans.
1: Oh, well, perhaps I could hear a track.
2: Right, now, go in booth 4.
1: Yeah, thank you. Oh, just come.
3: Sorry.
2: 4.
4: Home on leave in 2 days, eh, Sarge?
5: Yes, sir.
4: Lucky man.
5: Well, soon be your turn, sir.
4: Yes, I suppose so. Is that your wife, Sarge?
5: Yes, sir.
4: You're a lucky man.
5: You married, sir?
4: Yes, rather. Didn't I ever show you that picture of my wife, Sarge?
5: Well, no, sir.
4: There's the damn thing. Yes, here we are. Pretty nice, eh?
5: Oh, bit ugly, though, sir.
4: Ugly?
5: You know, I mean, not attractive to men, sir.
4: Well, I suppose that's rather a matter of taste, sir.
5: Oh, no, she's ugly, sir.
4: It's not a very good picture, actually. It makes her nose look too big.
5: No, the nose is all right, sir. It's the eyes.
4: What's wrong?
5: Well, they're crooked, sir.
4: They're not crooked.
5: Look out! Ooh.
1: Excuse me, the record in 4 stuck.
6: Pardon, sir?
1: I was listening to First World War noises in 4 and the record stuck.
6: Yes, who served you, sir?
1: It was a girl.
6: Oh, yes, Miss Savonarola. She's off dead, I'm afraid.
1: Dead?
6: Yeah, she came over all dead, so we've given her the afternoon off. Can I help you?
1: Yeah, I was listening to World War noises in 4 and the record stuck.
6: You want Mr. Paslow? A moment, please. Rhonda?
7: Yes?
6: Untie Mr. Paslow.
7: But he's told us nothing.
6: There's a customer. Right, this is Mr. Paslow. He'll look after you.
1: Oh, right, thank you. Well, Mr. Paslow, I was listening to First World War noises in 4 and the record stuck. Hello? Mr. Paslow? I think there's something wrong with Mr. Paslow.
6: Let's have a look. Ah, yes, his head's been ripped off. I'll get you another.
1: No, it's all right. It's just that the record's stuck in 4.
6: World War noises, was it?
1: Yeah.
6: I'll try 5.
4: Home on leave in 2 days, eh, Sarge?
5: Yes, sir.
4: Lucky man.
5: Oh, soon be your turn, sir.
4: Yes, I suppose so. Is that your wife, sir?
5: No, sir, that's my dog.
4: Oh. Oh. Good-looking dog, isn't it?
5: She's a bitch.
4: Is she?
5: Yes, sir. Oh, look out, sir! Oh, blimey.
4: Sarge?
5: Yes, sir?
4: This dog of yours is quite a little stunner, isn't he?
5: Look out, sir! Oh, do you think they're bringing up the big motor, sir?
4: Yes. Do you have any friends?
5: What, sir?
4: Your dog?
5: Oh, just the other dogs in the neighbourhood, sir.
4: She doesn't have a steady boyfriend.
5: Oh, no, sir. She's a dog.
4: Yes, of course.
5: Oh, blimey, it's getting bad, sir.
4: Yes. Still, I mean, she wouldn't object to someone calling on her, would she, Sarge?
5: Oh, I'm not sure how you mean, sir.
4: Well, I was thinking perhaps I could take her for a walk sometime.
5: Oh, yes, sir. Of course, sir. Anytime.
4: Oh, thank you, Sarge.
5: Look out, sir! Oh. No, that's my wife, sir.
4: Are you sure, Sarge?
5: Yes, sir. That's my wife.
4: And that's your dog?
5: Yes, sir.
4: I see. Look, Sarge, I think I'll be calling on you rather a lot when all this is over.
5: Oh, thank you, sir.
4: Not at all. It's just I'm rather fond of dogs. They're fond of dogs. They're fond of dogs. They're fond of dogs. They're fond of dogs.
1: Excuse me, the record's stuck. The record's stuck. The record's stuck. The record's stuck. The record's stuck. The record's stuck.
8: Boxing tonight comes from the Empire Pool Wembley and features the main heavyweight bout between Jack Bodell, British and Empire heavyweight champion, and Sir Kenneth Clark. It's the first time these two have met, so there should be fireworks aplenty.
9: This, then, is the height of the English race. The triumph of classical...
8: He's down! Sir Kenneth Clark is down in 8 seconds, but he's up again, he's up at 6.
9: The severe and
8: And he's down again, and I don't think he'll get up this time.
9: Three, nine, 10.
8: No! Jack Bodell has defeated Sir Kenneth Clark in the very first becomes the new Oxford Professor of Fine Art.
3: Good evening, Mother. Ah, good evening, Mrs.
10: Knickerbocker. Oh, he's walking already.
11: Oh, yes, he's such a clever little fellow, aren't you?
10: Hello, Cootie Boo.
11: Hello, Cootie Boo.
3: Yes.
10: Now, look at him laughing. Oh, he's a chirpy little fellow. Yes. Oh, he's a chirpy little fellow, eh? Oh, can he talk? Can he talk,
3: yes,
10: eh?
3: Yes,
10: eh?
3: Of course I can talk. I'm Minister for Overseas Development.
10: Oh, he's a clever little boy, isn't he? A clever little fellow. Do you like your rattle? Do you like your little rattle?
3: Yes, the rattle, yes, very good, yes.
10: Look at his icky, picky, dee little eyeballs, eh? Ooh, he's got a tubby-tum-tum.
3: No, don't do that, please. Mother, can I have a quick cup of tea, please? I have an important statement about Rhodesia in the Commons tomorrow.
11: Oh, Mrs. Knickerbocker has exploded.
3: Good thing, too.
11: Oh, she was my best friend.
3: Oh, Mother, don't be so sentimental. Things explode every day.
11: Yes, I suppose so. Anyway, I didn't like her, really.
12: London, 1892. 16 Tite Street, Chelsea. The residence of Mr. Oscar Wilde.
13: Mr. George Bernard Shaw.
14: Oh, yes, Mr. Shaw.
13: His Royal Highness, the Prince of Wales.
15: Oh, my congratulations, Wilde. Your play is a great success. The whole of London's talking about you.
16: Your Highness, there is only one thing in the world worse than being talked about, and that is not being talked about.

0: there's only one thing in the world worse than being witty, and that is not being witty.
1: Said that, Whistler?
0: You will, Oscar. You will.
1: Your Highness, do you know James McNeil or Whistler?
2: Yes, we play squash together.
1: There is only one thing worse than playing squash together, and that is playing it by yourself. I wish I hadn't said that.
0: Oh, you did, Oscar. You did.
3: Well, you must forgive me, Wilde, but I must get back up the palace.
1: Your Majesty, you're like a big jam donut with cream on the top.
3: I beg your pardon?
1: It was one of Whistler's.
0: I didn't say that.
1: You did, James, you did.
3: Well, Mr. Whistler?
0: I meant, Your Majesty, that, like a donut, your arrival gives us pleasure and your departure merely makes us hungry for more. Thank you. Right, Your Majesty is like a stream of bat's piss.
3: What?
0: It was one of Wilde's.
1: It sodding was not. It was Shaw.
3: Hello, Mr. Shaw.
4: I merely meant, Your Majesty, that you shine out like a shaft of gold when all around is dark.
3: Oh!
4: Right. Your Majesty is like a dose of clap.
3: What?
4: Before you arrive is pleasure, but after is a pain in the dong.
3: I beg your pardon?
4: It was one of Wilde's.
3: Well, Mr. Wilde?
4: Come on, Ossie. Come on, Ossie, tell us all about it.
1: What I meant, Your Majesty...
5: Come on, Ossie.
6: I'm waiting.
1: What I meant was...
4: Come on, Ossie, let's get
1: What I meant, Your Majesty, was... Oh...
0: Good morning. I'd like to buy a cat.
7: I've got a lovely terrier.
0: No, I want a cat, really.
7: How about this, then?
0: Well, that's a terrier.
7: Well, it's as near as damn it.
0: What do you mean, I want a cat?
7: Look, I'll tell you what. I'll file its legs down a bit, take its snout out, stick a few wires through its cheeks, make a lovely cat, that would.
0: No. It's still not a proper cat.
7: What do you mean?
0: Well, it wouldn't meow.
7: Well, it'd howl a bit.
0: No. Well, have you got a budgie?
7: No. Fresh out of them. I'll tell you what. I'll lop its back legs off, make good, strip the fur, stitch on a couple of wings, and staple on a beak of your own choice. No problem, lovely budgie.
0: Well, how long would that take?
7: Oh, conversion like that. Back legs off, stripping. Oh, Harry, could you do a budgie job on a terrier straight away?
8: Oh, I'm still putting a tuck in the air, Dale. Then I got the frogs to let out.
7: Friday?
0: No, I need it tomorrow. It's a present.
7: Ooh, long job, a budgie. Tell you what, terrier makes a lovely fish. I could do that for you now. Legs off, fins on, simple metal tube through the back of its head so it can breathe. Bits of gold paint, make good.
0: You'd need a big tank.
7: It's a great conversation piece.
0: Yes. Yes, all right. But, only if I can watch.
9: Welcome to the phone-in. Today we have on our panel our resident psychiatrist, a psychiatrist who isn't resident but is staying with the other one because he can't bear to go home, and a psychiatrist who has lived with the first one, but who, when the second one arrived, felt alienated and since has undergone a total personality change. Our subject tonight is farming, and our first caller is from Reading.
10: Hello?
9: Hello, welcome to Phone In. What's your question to the panel?
11: You're through now.
9: Hello?
10: Hello?
9: Hello there, this is Phone In. What is your question?
10: Is Vic there?
9: Is Vic there, Dr. Rogers?
12: Well, the problem here is a simple one. The caller wants to know if Vic is there. And in this case, Vic, as far as I can tell...
13: Can't you be here, Alan?
14: Yes, of course.
13: I agree with what Rogers was going to say. As far as we can tell, Vic isn't here. The only thing she can do is to keep calling, and if Vic comes in, we'll let her know.
9: Does that answer your question?
15: Hello?
9: Hello?
10: Vic?
15: Yeah?
9: Good evening, sir. Welcome to Phone In. What's your question?
10: It's Norman.
9: Hello, Norman. Welcome to the show. What's your question on farming?
15: Has he been round again?
9: Has he been round again? Professor Rogers?
12: Well, I...
10: Oh, no.
9: Professor Dibbs?
10: But he's been phoning me up.
13: I think we've proved that Vic isn't here.
15: Oh, bloody kill him.
13: And therefore, he couldn't have come round again. It's a fairly simple case of non-presence.
9: Thank you, Norman. I hope that answers your question.
15: I'll go round there and kill him. Is he down the pub?
9: I'm sorry, Norman, only one question per caller. And now we move on to our next caller, please, on farming.
5: Hello. My name is Mummy Badger.
9: Get on with the question.
5: Yes, I farm over 4,000 acres, and I'd like to know the panel's attitude to the viability of cereal production in the EEC.
9: I'm sorry, we only want questions about farming. Next caller, please.
6: Hello?
9: Hello, it's Mr. Gannett from Dorchester, isn't it?
6: No, he's dead.
9: Oh, dear.
6: But he left me his question in his will.
9: Oh, dear, well, how sad, but let's hear the question.
6: Unfortunately, one of the conditions of the will is that I myself should not reveal the question.
9: Oh dear, well, can someone else reveal it?
6: Yes, he left provision.
9: I'm sorry, we're running out of time.
6: Yes, he left provision in the will that his wife should be able to reveal the question in certain circumstances.
9: Is she there?
6: Yes.
9: Well, perhaps she could read the question on farming, please.
6: Well, she's here, but she's not very well.
9: Well, is she well enough to read the question?
6: No, I wouldn't think so.
9: Well, is there anyone there who can read the late Mr. Gannett's question?
6: Only if the executors of the will were to agree on a revocation of the clause by applying for a codicil.
9: Well, I'm afraid we must leave that question there.
6: It could be rushed through in about 2 months.
9: Well, I'm afraid, I'm sorry, that's all we've got time for.
11: And that's all they have time for on the album Matching Tie and Handkerchief from Monty Python. Well, to get us to the top of the hour, how about some more Patrick Mraz? This is from the Human Interface album, and it's called Light Elements.

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3: And it is indeed Radio Free Dishnuts, and you're listening to Radio Free Roadkill live from Austin, Texas. This is Kurt Erickson, and I'll be spinning the bits for you for the next hour. We just heard Light Elements from Patrick Mraz's Human Interface album, a fine album of his. Of course, Patrick Mraz being the former keyboard player for both the Moody Blues and Yes. Well, let me know in the chat what you'd like to hear. You want to hear some more Patrick? You want to hear some other things? Let me know, and I shall try to dig it up for you. We've got several requests here from Mr. Guapo in the chat, but first I thought I'd read a little bit here from the News of the Weird. This is their lead story called Insanity Defined. Police and prosecutors in Dallas, appropriately sensitive at having been the site of the 1963 killing of President Kennedy, have apparently taken out their shame on assassination buff Robert Grodin. As the Dallas Observer reported in September, Grodin has been ticketed by police dozens of times for operating book sales booths near the Grassy Knoll, site of the alleged second shooter of the president, and yet he prevails in court every single time, 82 straight and counting. Tip for visitors from the Observer: never publicly utter Grassy Knoll in Dallas, Texas, as it seems to particularly offend the police. So I guess if a policeman pulls you over for speeding, you say, well, officer, I was just passing the Grassy Knoll, and I wanted to make sure I didn't get shot. Anyway, that's from News of the Weird. And now we move on to some requests here. This particular one is by Isaac Hayes, and it's the classic Walk